0: dunes. Why are they so important, both for wildlife and for protecting our coastline?
1: They protect our coastline, and people think they're there just to protect our beach and that they are a build-up of sand and that they will keep the beach looking lovely and have nice sand on it. But they're also protecting the land behind those dunes. So if there's storm surges or a lot of rain, it causes flooding, and the dune system can protect the land behind the dunes. So that's very important, and your houses and your gardens and everything. Nobody wants all of that extra water coming in on them in stormy seasons. So the dunes are vitally important. And then the plants that grow in the dunes provide beautiful setting for all our little caterpillars, butterflies, insects of all kinds, and little animals and things that live there. And the more biodiversity that's there, the more the whole ecosystem survives.
0: We're well aware of the pressures and the problems of coastal erosion, but what can we all do when visiting the beach to protect the dunes and the wildlife trails?
1: Well, the dunes, if there's walkways marked, stay to the walkway. Now, we all love to, like, jump off the dunes, but that does damage them. You'll see where the sand has sloped down, and then you'll see the roots of the marram grass, and then they can't hold any longer. So when there's rough seas or stormy weather, the sand will blow away from those, and you'll get a huge, big area of where the sand has been eroded away. So just keeping to the paths is very important. Treading carefully. Don't pull or damage plant systems if you can help it. And that's pretty much.
0: And finally, the good news is the walks are free, and it's in association with Wexford County Council. Now, Cleena, I think, is on annual leave at the moment. Cleena Connolly, who regularly touches base with this show and does incredible work. And if she happens to be tuned into us this morning, good morning to Cleena. I know she would welcome something like this big time. So the walks are free. So who can take part?
1: Anyone. Anyone can take part. And usually the beaches that we go to, the Blue Flag beaches, are wheelchair friendly. So you can book in the beach wheelchair and you can take someone on the walkway down, and they can enjoy it as well. So accessible to all. As I said before, we had kids aged 4 and under, and parents and grandparents, and everyone can come.
0: And tomorrow is Morris Castle, 11 o'clock in the morning. That's when you're heading off. Thanks for talking to us, Trace, and we will put it up on our social media as well, where the walks are taking place. It's a wonderful initiative. Wish you well with it, Trace.
1: Thank you very much.
0: Good morning.
1: Thank you, and we hope the sun keeps shining.
0: Ah, well, it's Wexford. It's a sunny southeast. Trace Maddock there to talk to us about these wonderful walks from Seashore Explorer in Kilmore Quay, and they have a very comprehensive website themselves, well worth checking out. Going to take a short break. After that, we're going to look at dental issues with Deputy Malcolm Byrne. But again, after Laura's very interesting and very strong piece this morning, that's getting quite a lot of traction. People very complimentary to Laura, having the brave to come in and share her story with us today. Mary says, depression. Thank you to your guest for sharing her distressing experience in the Wexford emergency room. We need to put more pressure on the HSC and our politicians, because it's way past time to have trained psychiatric staff in Wexford. ER staff are doing their best in an impossible situation.
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0: Well, as everyone's talking about it, people are looking for glasses for it. We'll be speaking to Dr. Donica O'Driscoll, who is the president of the Irish Astronomical Society, to round off today's edition of your Morning Mix, as this partial solar eclipse will be visible across the country and county tomorrow evening. So when exactly is it going to hit County Wexford? We'll talk to Dr. Donica to round off today's edition of the show. But now, we're going to link in with Deputy Malcolm Byrne, Wicklow Wexford Deputy Malcolm Byrne, is joining us to discuss the issue which has been raised recently, in fact very much in the news today. There are concerns over access to dental care for medical card holders in Wexford, with just 17 dentists currently participating in the HSE scheme. Good morning to you, Malcolm.
5: Good morning, Alan, and good morning to your listeners on this yet again another fine morning.
0: Indeed it is, but it's not fine if you're looking for a dentist, and there's a very interesting article by Ailish O'Regan in today's Irish Independent, and your feature in the article as well, is to do with the number of our medical card dental crisis as a number of practitioners plunges to 866. Now, that's nationally, isn't it?
5: It is, Alan. So I've been quite concerned about access to dental care for quite some time. A lot of people coming to me in North Wexford about, one, that they can't get a dentist, or even if they do, that there can be a waiting list for that. The government has significantly increased the number of places on dental courses in our universities, but obviously it's going to take a bit of time before those students complete their education. And so we've got to look at other ways to ensure that people have access to basic health care and basic dental care, in my view, which is a right. So I carried out some research, including through parliamentary questions, and one of the things that I found was that the number of dentists, for instance, accepting medical cards, card holders as patients, fell from 1,354 nationally in 2020 to 866 in 2025. But there are now just 17 dentists in County Wexford that will accept patients with medical cards. And that's particularly concerning for, you know, those vulnerable patients who may be in serious pain. So we've got to look at ways to address that. Ailish O'Regan's article in today's Irish Independent, it's a very good and comprehensive article. It's based on the data, as I said, that I would have provided. But it does show we've got to look at ways to ensure that people have access to basic dental care.
0: So what's the solution to all of this? More dentists, or make it more attractive for them to use medical cards? Or what's the story?
5: So in the long term, it's more dentists. We definitely need more dentists. And as I said, the government has significantly increased not just the number of places on dental courses, but on other courses in medicine, in nursing, in physiotherapy, in occupational therapy, in speech and language therapy. So in all of those healthcare courses, the Minister for Further and Higher Education, James Lawless, has been quite strong about this. We have seen a very big increase in the number of those places. The problem, as you know, Alan, is that any of those courses, they take 4, 5, and 6 years to complete the course to ensure that we have people who are qualified. And then normally, you know, those who qualify, they have to do a kind of a period of internship or apprenticeship before they can operate on their own, if you like. So that in the long term is how we will solve it. In the short term, I mean, one of the things that I've been exploring is around issues about, you know, giving dental clinicians more power to do sort of basic work with patients. Looking at ways, you know, can we be more innovative in terms of the dentists that we have to be able to spread some of the work? Because depending on where you are in the country, it is easier to access a dentist than in other locations. There is a new national oral healthcare strategy, which is about discussions are going to be taking place on that. And certainly part of the issue there is going to be for patients with medical cards, how can they more easily access a dentist? Yeah. But certainly, Alan, I think it's really important, okay, particularly for children right from the start of somebody's life, that they are able to get access to that basic dental healthcare. And, you know, I've been prioritising it all the time while I've been a TD, and I'll be continuing to do so.
0: There's also quotations from Dr. Bridget Harrington Barry, who is the president of the Irish Dental Association. Now, she is believes that there is some sort of movement taking place from the minister, but also there's a very interesting statistic here, Malcolm. She said that around €800 million has been slashed from the dental spending since 2009, and this is affecting a range of care. So if €800 million has gone out of the budget, something needs to be done there, and done very quickly.
5: It is, and I mean, one of the challenges has been that when the financial crisis hit a decade and a half ago, the range of dental services that were covered, particularly with a medical card, but even more generally by PRSI, was restricted. And that's, I suppose, where, if you want to call them savings, were made at the time. Certainly in the context, you know, as the dentists are recognising, in the context of a new strategy, we've got to look at new and more innovative ways to provide basic oral health care to all of our citizens. And certainly I would be in favour of ensuring, not just for medical card patients, but for those with PRSI, that there are a broader range of services covered.

0: of the sense that dentists and others go into school to talk about, you know, how to brush your teeth, how to take care of your teeth, and oral health care. Because as you know, if we invest, you know, in children and young people in ensuring that they have, you know, basic dental health care, that will prevent problems later on in life. So it's a, you know, it's a long-term investment rather than a cost to the state. And certainly that is part of the discussion that's happening around the new oral healthcare strategy.
1: So what's going to happen next, Malcolm, with this now, please?
0: So I think there's a couple of things. One, we're obviously in the moves towards budget discussions, which is where I'd hope that some of the financial issues that are outlined would be addressed. In the long term, as I said, we will see more dentists because there are more dental places in college. And those students who, you know, sat their leaving cert this year who want to go and study dentistry, you know, there are more places than ever available for them. We've also got to look, as I said, being kind of a little bit innovative, which means sort of saying, okay, can we, you know, get dental clinicians to be able to do more basic work? Is there a way where, you know, we have more dentists available in certain parts of the country? Can we kind of attract them to areas where there is a, you know, there's a shortage of dentists? And that's certainly something particularly in North Wexford that we're experiencing.
1: Our thanks to Malcolm Byrne in relation to that particular issue. And now, over to you. What are you dealing with? How hard is it for you to get a dentist? Are you like the gentleman we heard from earlier this morning who, out of his pension, €300, €299 per week, he had to pay €130 for an extraction and €20 for antibiotics? Are you going through that? What do you think the solution to all of this is? I think the €800 million that was taken out of the budget definitely has to be addressed. If there is some money in the kitty, it should be channeled back into it as quickly as possible. Your thoughts welcome. 053 914 5222. An exciting Irish film project is heading to the Venice Gap financing market later this month. I don't think that's happening now. That has gone off the agenda. But Maya Butterfly follows a young soprano secretly struggling with hearing loss as she prepares for a career-defining performance. So even the best laid plans go to waste because Mike is in studio here with me. We were planning that. No Venice, but the film is actually coming, isn't that right?
2: Yeah, we're actually filming at the moment. So yeah, I know the guys did the Venice Gap finance market a few years ago. We're actually, after many years of kind of preparation, we're actually finally up and running. So it's our second day of shoot today, filming the National Opera House all this week and into next week. So
1: it's a fascinating piece, and I'd love you to tell me about it. First of all, I'll just set the scene a little bit. It centres on a young soprano whose hearing begins to deteriorate. So obviously, the setting of the National Opera House is vital for this.
2: Yeah, absolutely. And I know yourself, you have some connections in the opera world, but I'd done some work down here previously with the Festival Opera. It's incredible how just opera seems to just bleed out of every wall in this town. So it's so nice to be down here working in the Opera House.
1: You're absolutely a line producer, is that right?
2: Yes, yeah.
1: What is that function?
2: I guess as a producer, generally, I would say I identify creative and talented people, put them in situations to be comfortable and supported to be creative and talented. But specifically line producing, I guess you're kind of doing a little bit in the middle. Film has a really long life, so you know, a project like this, the producer Richie Bulger and the director and writer Edwina Casey have been working on this maybe for 6-7 years now, so I just get to come in for the fun part, I guess, and kind of help actually execute the production. You know, over the course of the couple of months in and around the film, try and get it on schedule, try and get it on budget, and try and get it in the can, as we call it.
1: I drove by there this morning. There was a lot of gear, a lot of equipment outside. This is not a small scale thing at all, is it?
2: No, I mean it's increasingly becoming more and more difficult to make kind of big independent films. But this is, I guess, going to be one of the biggest, you know, Irish films certainly made this
1: what
2: year.
1: What sort of a budget are you talking?
2: Certainly
1: about
2: next year. We're talking a couple of million. But the money goes quick in film, you know, as you saw the scale, and that's a small crew for us, you know. Yeah. You might be paying 50, 60 people to come to work every day, and you've got cast, and, you know, we've cast in this, you've come in from all over the world. You know, we've a world-class Korean opera singer. We have the wonderful Charlotte Rampling, you know, Oscar-nominated actor.
1: Have you?
2: Yeah. So she's over, she's playing the kind of artistic director of the Siren, which is our fictional opera house.
1: Is she here at the moment?
2: She is. She's filming today. And then our lead is the wonderful Jessica Reynolds, would be in that kneecap film, among some other things. So really great cast, really great crew from all over the island and kind of around Europe have come in to try and to try and put this lovely script together.
1: But someone like Charlotte, I'd imagine, is just kind of caught up in this. She's not going to be doing PR at this point in time.

0: I mean, she's dug into this role. I know the way these people operate.
1: Well, she's a little busy at the moment, but yeah, we'll see what's possible. But it's funny, the life of film, you know, because, you know, they're talking about the Gap Market a year ago and we're filming now. Hmm. You know, it might be a year and a half before this film's out in the world, you know, so you kind of need to be very careful about kind of how...
0: How many days are you actually filming in the Opera House right now?
1: We're filming 7 in the Opera House and then 3 other days in Wexford. And then we're up to Belfast for 2 weeks. So we're filming a good bit in the Lyric Theatre there, which, very interesting, is actually architecturally quite similar inside to the Opera House, and then some other locations around Belfast as well. So
0: the plot. Talk to me more about that, and also the young lady playing the part of the soprano as well. You're very taken with her and her performance.
1: Yeah, no, Jessica's absolutely brilliant. I mean, look, it's a really gorgeous script. I the opportunity to read the script a couple of years ago for the first time, but I've known about the project for years. So our director, Edwina Casey, she would have studied in the Royal School of Music in London and started her career as a stage director, so directing opera. So this is her first feature film. So she's written it set in the opera world about this young soprano who's in a very crucial kind of few weeks for a big production in the Opera House, is realising that she's losing her hearing. She's coda, so her father's... her father is deaf and works in the Opera House as well. Fantastic, actually, hard of hearing actor playing that role. But it's, yeah, really her kind of dealing with coming to terms with losing your hearing and the conflict that brings with trying to keep it away from everyone and what it does in the Opera House as well. It's that, you know, I have a friend who works in the music industry, and quite early in his life, he, you know, got very bad tinnitus and was kind of... His whole life had been dedicated, I guess, to doing this, you know? So it's that very difficult thing when you're... what you've put your whole
0: can't
1: life
0: wait
1: into,
0: to see
1: your
0: it.
1: Body's failing
0: and
1: you.
0: I can't wait to see how the Opera House builds itself into it as well. Have you got extras there, too, at the moment? Or?
1: We do. And honestly, I mean, it's been a real joy filming down here. In Ireland, a lot of the film industry kind of sits on the East Coast, kind of between Dublin and Wicklow. Mm. So it's been really lovely coming down here, and thanks to the, you know, support of the council and the support of Screen Wexford, really opened up the town for us a little bit. But we've got huge buy-in from all the locals as well. You know, we've got so many extras, so many local crew members. So it's been really nice.
0: Without giving away too much of the plot, is there actual performance on the stage of the opera to coincide with the film?
1: Yeah, there will be. So we're kind of, our designer, this amazing designer, Ruda, she is kind of designing this opera at the same time, which we only see little glimpses of, I guess, as we go. You know, we might see a little performance from it. We did a lot of pre-recording in Wim Lane Studios a few weeks ago to get some of those opera bits right. And we might see bits of set design. But yes, there's a full opera that kind of plays out in the background as we go. And I'm sure, you know, I'm sure you've been to the festival yourself down there.
0: Indeed, so
1: you know,
0: yeah. It's a beautiful theatre.
1: Oh, gorgeous theatre and such a lovely art form that kind of, I don't know, yeah.
0: I can actually picture it. I think the plot is absolutely brilliant. And the company, it's Hail Mary Pictures, isn't it?
1: Hail Mary Pictures,
0: and like, they will be familiar to people who love their movies and love independent filmmaking.
1: Yeah,
0: well.
1: Yeah.
0: They're a really established company, aren't they?
1: Yeah, and they've been a really busy company in Ireland for the last few years, which has been great. You know, I as a line producer, I tend to get to work with lots of companies, but I worked with them on a lovely film a few years ago called One Last Deal, which was with Danny Dyer. Just him in a room for 2 weeks, but they made a really great selection of films over the last few years, and both Edwina and Richie are both part of Hail Mary. They're also husband and wife, and this has really been their baby for as long as I've known them. So it's very exciting for them, you know, to see it come to life.
0: It's called Maya Butterfly.
1: It's called Maya Butterfly.
0: Maya Butterfly.
1: Maya Butterfly, yeah.
0: Maya Butterfly, and it's going to be out in about a year and a half,
1: and if you see us in Wexford, hopefully we're not getting in your way, and do say hello.
0: Mike, it's a pleasure to meet you, and maybe Charlotte may favour her with her company when the pressure is off a little bit. She's more than welcome.
1: Oh, absolutely.
0: Good morning to you.
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0: We're going to link in with the president of the Irish Astronomical Society, Dr. Donough O'Driscoll, who is in Spain as we speak this morning to talk about the partial solar eclipse, which will be visible across the country tomorrow evening. And we link in with Dr. Donough in a little while. But I'm told my next guest also has somebody within her own home that I went to school with, Brendan Wallace, who is big into astronomy as well. Good morning to Mary Wallace.
5: Good morning, Alan.
0: Lovely to have you in studio. Yeah.
5: Yes, Brendan is a mad keen astronomer. In fact, how I met him was at a party many years ago.
0: Yeah.
5: He was standing in the garden looking up at the stars, and I walked over and said, "What's up there?" He starts to name all the constellations.
0: Yeah.
5: Instantly smitten.
0: That must definitely be one of the most romantic meetings ever. When we're asked how we met your partner, your one is shooting for the stars, really, wasn't it?
5: Absolutely, that's fascinating.
0: Yeah. Anyway, you're looking forward to the eclipse tomorrow?
5: Yes.
0: Have you got the glasses? I'm sure Brendan has all the paraphernalia.
5: He doesn't necessarily have glasses, but we do have a telescope, and his telescope, although it's absolutely, I must impress on this, it's absolutely forbidden to look directly at the sun through a telescope because it magnifies the rays and like instantly could blind you, so never ever look into a telescope. But he has a plate attachment to his telescope that reflects the image that the telescope is picking up, so we'll be able to see it on that plate. And he also has other various, like, he has lovely homemade devices that he could explain to you about. Like,
0: we get him in. We've discovered that he is what he is. We have our own astronomer here in this county. I'm sure we have many more as well.
5: He used to give regular lectures in the library on astronomy, so people will know him, both in Wexford and
0: Brendan Wallace.
5: There you go.
0: Went to school with him. Good chap. Now, look, August is craft month.
5: Here she is.
0: And Mairead is joining us in studio as well. We'll hear a creaking door, and that means Mairead has managed to get through the traffic and managed to get into the studio here. Sit yourself down in the red chair there, Mairead. You're very welcome.
6: Hello, Alan. How are you
0: today? I'm grand. We let you get your breath. Before we bring in Mairead, Mary, talk to me about what's happening and the importance of August Craft Month.
5: Okay, well, August Craft Month is always a very exciting time for us in the Maker's House, as we're actually a member of Design Craft Council Ireland, and August Craft Month is a nationwide, as in all Ireland, 32 county national event that celebrates all things handmade, hand-designed. So every year, we've done it right since the Maker's House started 8 years ago this month. We always celebrate the month. So right this year, what we have is every single day, we have at least one of our makers will be in the shop demonstrating maybe their tools, talking about their process, talking about their inspiration. So it's an opportunity for people to have a hands-on experience and actually see a maker in action.
0: Jackie Mitchell's Bound by the Sea exhibition is also running, Mairead. You want to take that one up? What is this?
6: So Jackie Mitchell,
0: I'll get you in front. Bring that microphone in front of you. You've literally hot-footed it into the studio. Live radio, these things happen.
6: Yes, thanks, Alan. So Jackie is one of our new artists who came with us to us last year, and she's done an amazing maritime festival exhibition, all to do with the sea. Bound by the Sea is the title of it, and she has some really beautiful reflections of boats. Her father was a seafarer and travelled around the world on the maritime seas, and she's kind of inspired by that, and she uses this lovely inspiration to create really, really beautiful work. So she's got pictures of all the local boats here, all the local reflections. There's even one of our own building, the Maker's House, in a reflective tones in the water. So it's very unusual work, but very, very, very well worth a viewing and a purchase if you want to pass by it as well. Yeah. So to see it.
0: Yeah, and again, for the wider audience around the county, Maker's House is on Wexford Quayfront.
5: Yes. We are.
0: Yeah.
5: I'm glad you mentioned that, Alan, because we are actually in what was the old tourist office. And we've discovered recently that a lot of Wexford people think it still is the tourist office. So maybe you're not inclined to cross the railway track to visit us because they think, oh, that's just the tourist office.
1: Yeah.
5: Whereas in actual fact, we are the Maker's House. We are 12 Wexford artists and craftspeople. So everything you see and everything that's there to buy has been made locally.
0: You're also running workshops to coincide with all of this, aren't you, for children and adults?
5: Mm-hmm. Yeah, on next Saturday, the 15th of August, we're having a very special summer festival of art, craft and design. And we're combining, myself and Mairead actually are running workshops directly outside the Maker's House. So it'll be outdoors on the quayfront, much like we did during the Maritime Festival. And those workshops are aimed specifically to families where, you know, parents, grandparents can engage with children and make art or craft together. So that's happening on the hour, every hour, all through the afternoon. So it starts at 12, then 1, 2, 3. We really do need people to book because, you know, we don't want the idea of people having to queue. So it's,
0: and you also have a certain amount of space, but you have plenty of space.
5: Yes, we'll be able to cope with a nice number. It won't be a crowd. Like, we'll have two tables, maybe 16 maximum between the two of us. So it'll be a very comfortable...
0: Could be a lovely introduction, fun, though, couldn't it?
5: Yeah. Yes. Could be a lovely introduction, or it could be a lovely development from, you know, children who are already interested. And for me, the idea of the parents being involved, it means they're bringing home new ideas, new techniques, new, you know, skills to actually work with their children at home as well. You know, they will learn from the experience.
0: August
5: too.
0: The 15th, did we mention the significance of that date? Because I'm told here that it is an important date. You're going to bring even more creativity into the building. Have we already discussed August the 15th? Any particular reason? It just jumped up at me there, August 15th.
6: It's in the middle of Craft Month, and it is, for... a lot of people, the week after, they're thinking about going back to school. So for us, it's a really nice ending to the summer. And for a lot of kids, I think sport is one of the main events in schools, and that, and it's really important that people are active and all that. But creativity is one of the huge areas that we're going to have to develop in schools and that as well. So this is a really nice way to kind of show people what can be done in a very safe, happy and supportive space in that. So we're very delighted to run these workshops.
0: I've got to head to Spain and find out more about this eclipse, but I want you just to go through anything else you need to mention now in relation to this.
5: Sure. So, you know, as well as the workshops that we're running through the afternoon, we're also having specific makers are going to be there demonstrating for a period of an hour each. So it's an opportunity to really see a piece develop and be worked on. So from 12 to 1, we have Una Tully, who's a calligrapher, the most exquisite, beautiful calligraphy. We then, at 1 o'clock, we have Agnieszka Kapitan, who creates amazing floral candles. They have to be seen to be believed. Emma Phillips is on at 2 o'clock, and she works in pastel. And again, her drawings of animals, you would almost feel you could ruffle the fur. They're just amazing. And then finally, to round off the afternoon, Agatha Gilbride of Tamea Silver is going to demonstrate silversmithing and wirework techniques in her unique handcrafted style.
0: You have it all mastered. You managed to master the stairs and the parking to get here, Marie. So
6: I should get it.
0: Anything else that you'd like to add?
6: I just think that it's there's so many wonderful artists and makers here in Wexford. We're very blessed to have so many people. Like, the Opera Festival is one of the most amazing times for seeing work around Wexford itself and the town. But to have a space here right in the centre of the town it's happening all day, every day, it's really, really good. And it's great testament to people who support it and understand it and want to learn more about it. So thanks to everybody who come to
0: thanks
6: visit.
0: Mary, and thanks, Mairead, for joining us. August is Craft Month. Find your artistic self. The ladies will make you very, very welcome at the Maker's House on the Quay in Wexford, formerly the tourist office. They will give you guidance as well to recommend spots to go to, but really what they'd like you most to do is explore the wonderful world of art, isn't that right?
5: That's it, Alan. Thanks so much.
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0: Yeah, do pop down to Roach's Pub in Duncallan tomorrow, where we'll be broadcasting the show from 10 o'clock in the morning. And I think it's the first of the two forecast days for a heat wave. But then, could things get a little bit darker in the evening? We're in for a spectacular sight in the skies over Ireland as the moon moves directly in front of the sun. It's a partial solar eclipse. It's going to be visible across the country on Wednesday evening. And I'm joined now by Dr. Donuch O'Driscoll, who is the president of the Irish Astronomical Society. Good morning to you, Dr. Donuch. How are you?
7: Good morning, Alan. How's it going?
0: There is so much excitement about this. What are we about to see?
7: Yeah.
0: From people? Yeah. What are we going to actually see?
7: We're at about 10 past six, give or take a few minutes. The times will vary a little bit over the country. The sun will seem to have a little bit taken out of it, and that bit is going to increase and increase and increase till maybe about 10 past 7, about 95% of the sun will have disappeared. So it's a pretty spectacular thing, and if you don't mind, I'd like to kick off the conversation with safety, which is paramount, and really just for all your listeners to know, it is really, really dangerous to look at the sun with the naked eye, and very dangerous to look at it through any kind of piece of equipment that isn't filtered. The reason being is, I suppose you all know, when we were naughty little kids, maybe we had a magnifying glass and you could burn a piece of paper if you concentrated the light on the paper. Well, they're the heat rays, and the lens of your eye will do the exact same to the back of your eye, and so you can damage your eye. And just to make things worse, you have no pain sensors in the back of your eye. So unlike putting your hand on a hot fire and you pull it away because you know you're being burnt, you will not feel a thing in the back of your eye. So please, this is a fantastic sight to see, but do it safely. And I have safety tips, if you want, on how to view it.
0: Where do you get those access those safety clips, please? And is it okay for us to share them?
7: So there's there's a huge run. I'm speaking to you from Spain at the moment because, as I'll say in a minute, there's totality. It's fully the sun is fully blocked in Spain, but you can't get glasses at this stage. It's very hard to get specific solar eclipse glasses. People can try, perhaps some chemists and places like that, they were available online, but I think at this stage your best bet is either go to an event, and the Irish Astronomical Society is running an event in the Phoenix Park Visitor Centre at 6:15 on Wednesday. There'll be some glasses available. Obviously, we won't have enough glasses to give out to everyone, but if people share them, but we will also have telescopes that are properly filtered. So that's probably your best chance of viewing directly. But you can view it indirectly very simply. If you're at home and the sun is viewable to you, remember it's going to be kind of low in the sky. 6 o'clock, the sun isn't up high in the sky. It'll be about 20 degrees, about a quarter of the way up from the horizon is where it'll start, and it'll be about 10 degrees lower at maximum. So you really do need a clear view of the western horizon to see, and it will be pretty spectacular. But what you can do is, if you have something in the kitchen like a cauldron, you know, the old kind of metal drainers, let the sun shine through that and shine it onto a wall, and you'll get a load of images of the sun. And as the eclipse is progressing, you'll see, instead of seeing round shiny dots, you'll see crescent ones, and those crescents will get smaller and smaller and smaller till eventually you'll only see about 5% of the sun. So projection is the safest way to view this. You can also make your own, very simply, you could make your own pinhole camera. Just get a piece of cardboard, put a pinhole size hole on it, and again, let the sun shine through it onto a wall. It's very, very simple, but they're really the safe ways to do it.
0: I think you made it crystal clear. Do not look at this with the naked eye. You're very worried about this, aren't you?
7: Yeah, absolutely. And this is a very special event because I suppose, in a way, something like this rarely happens. And what it does is, to get philosophical on it, it reminds us, I suppose, in a way, that we're all on just floating spheres in space. And here we'll see two spheres moving right in front of each other. And a thing to remember as well is that it's one of the biggest coincidences in nature. For a long time, we were confused. Early man was confused. What was the sun? What was the moon? They looked the same size. But now we know that the moon is the sun is 400 times wider than the moon. But the moon, by pure coincidence, is 400 times closer. It's a bit like Father Ted and the plastic cow. This is small, but that is far away. And just by pure coincidence from Earth, they look the exact same size, yeah. Which means that when the moon does move in front of the sun, it blocks it out perfectly. And in a total eclipse, which I will see here in Spain, we'll see the beautiful atmosphere of the sun as well, which is I would really recommend if you ever get a chance to see a total solar eclipse. You'll have to wait till 2090 in Ireland to see one. I'm not too sure if too many of us will be around by then.
0: Timing for County Wexford. Sorry to be a bit specific, but you are speaking to Southeast Radio
7: Wexford. Absolutely. Yeah. So Dublin will be, the maximum eclipse will be about 7:09, and Cork will be about 7:13. So Wexford, really, if you're looking at the sky at about 7:10, you will see. Now, the thing is that it'll cover at a maximum 95%. But like the 90 through to 95% and then going back to 90, that will last 10 minutes or more. So if you're looking, if you're able to see it any time around between 7:20, you'll see, you know, really the main impact of it, and that'll be good. It will be building up to it for about an hour beforehand, and then again it'll be kind of opening up again for about an hour after that. But that's the time to see it, and it should be fairly spectacular. The weather isn't too bad. I believe there is sunny spells predicted for Ireland in the next 2 days. I hope it's not as hot as it is here in Spain. It's about 40 degrees here at the moment.
0: Oh my goodness.
7: It's repressive. Yeah.
0: 40 degrees. What part of Spain are you in?
7: So I'm in a place called Valladolid. Well, it's spelled Valladolid. It's about a little about halfway through the landmass of Spain, east to west, and about a two-thirds of the way up, if that's a very crude way of saying where it is. But I'm pretty much, remember, totality, the shadow that the moon puts on the Earth is less than 300 kilometers wide. And so when the Earth and the moon are moving, that shadow is going to move along a path. And that path, it's about 300 kilometres wide, which isn't very wide when you consider the whole size of the Earth. So if you're outside that path, you'll see a little bit more of the sun. And the further away from the path you are, the more of the sun you'll see, which is why Ireland won't see totality, but it'll see about 5% of the sun. Whereas for about 1.5 minutes, the sun will disappear. Hopefully, for me.
0: There's so much interest in this, Dunnock, isn't there? I mean, there's huge interest. Again, look, we have to head to the news. We've about 1.5 minutes left before I go to the news or round off today's show. Can I just get you to summarise the key points again, please? In particular, about eye safety and where you can, you go to pharmacies, do you? Pharmacies may have some of these glasses.
7: Yeah, the pharmacies may have. They were available online, but I think the timeline now isn't very opportunistic. What I would recommend is astronomy centres and groups like ourselves all over the country are running events. Put in astronomy, your own local site, on email, and I'm sure an event will pop up. Go along to those events, and those people will have the proper equipment and the proper things. So that's probably your best bet. But if that isn't possible and you don't have eye safety, then I do recommend either using like a cauldron or put a hole in a piece of cardboard and reflect it. Have as clear a view as you can of the western horizon, and at about between 7:20, you'll see the max of it. And please, sunglasses and things are no use. They cut down the light, but they don't cut down the heat rays. So I think that's all of it in a nutshell, Alan.
0: Absolute pleasure to talk to you, Donica. Thanks for taking our call,
7: Alan,
0: this morning.
7: Indeed.
0: Good morning to you. That was a really comprehensive analysis of this by Dr. Donica O'Driscoll, who is the president of the Irish Astronomical Society. Wrapping up a busy edition of your Morning Mix for today. The programme was produced by Lucinda Kelly. I'd also like to acknowledge Brona Gately for work on some of the items on the programme this morning as well. On the telephones, we have Catherine Stafford. And we're back with you again tomorrow, out and about live from Duncannon in Roach's Pub. If you're in the Duncannon area, pop along and say hello. It's open season. We chat to everybody and we'd love to see you there. From the Morning Mix team, enjoy your day. Lee will take you through till 3. Julie, back after her summer break yesterday and in great form, will be on the Feel Good Drive. And then Tony Kehoe will be here with the best of country and Irish just after 6.
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3: It's 7 o'clock. Good morning. I'm Siobhan Murphy. There's sadness in North Wexford following the passing of former Goree Courthown councillor and well-known community figure Robbie Ayrton. Mr Ayrton served for many years as a Labour representative on Wexford County Council and remained a strong voice on issues affecting Goree Courthown and the wider North Wexford area. He was also closely associated with Courthown RNLI, where he served as a volunteer crew member and was a familiar voice on local issues over many years. Wexford Labour TD George Lawler paid this tribute to Mr Ayrton.
4: Robbie Ayrton was a man who was a public rep long before he was ever elected a councillor. He was a committed man for his home area of Courthown and the River Chapel area. He worked tremendously as a community worker. He gave so much back to his community consistently day in, day out. His sad passing will be mourned by many, for Robbie was both a character and a committed man to his family and his community. Ar yeshte agareva anam.
3: A pharmacy owner in Wexford Town says he wasn't aware the disabled parking bay close to his business was being removed until customers told him. Ciarán Lynch is the owner of Fortune's Pharmacy and says he would like to see the blue badge bay restored to Charlotte Street. The bays were removed as part of Wexford County Council's plans to pedestrianise the street, except for a 3-hour period in the morning when deliveries are permitted. Mr Lynch said it's frustrating to only find out something like this was going ahead when it's already too late.
5: So our attention was drawn by customers who would use the disabled spaces that they had been removed. Made a few inquiries ourselves, and that seemed to be the case. We had received no notification that they were going to be removed, and disabled users had similarly not been aware that they were going to be taken away.
3: There are calls for Ireland to consider introducing similar measures to a crackdown on certain high street businesses being pursued in Britain. The UK government under Prime Minister Andy Burnham is giving council stronger powers to control businesses, including vape shops, while rogue vape stores, nail bars and other premises suspected of links to organised crime can face tougher enforcement and longer closure orders. Calls are now being made for similar measures to be examined here in Ireland, including whether local authorities should have greater powers over the proliferation and operation of such businesses. Independent New Ross councillor Michael Sheehan said these businesses bring a lot of risks with them.
6: Across the country, vape shops are popping up all over the place and brings the associated health risk and the associated troubles with them. By doing this, councils can ensure that the town centre is vibrant and it is growing and it has the businesses that we want and the business to survive.
3: Temperatures could hit 30 degrees in some parts of the country today. We're in for another spell of very warm weather, with a status yellow high temperature alert now in place for Wexford, Tipperary and all of Leinster, lasting until Friday morning. Met Éireann's warning of heat stress, animal welfare issues, uncomfortable sleeping conditions and water safety concerns as people head to rivers, lakes and beaches. Cathal Nolan from Ireland's Weather Channel says it could be even warmer than expected.
7: The high resolution models this morning kind of bumped up the temperatures ever so slightly, so one or two pockets of Leinster could see temperatures up to 30 degrees Celsius today. Certainly 28, 29 will be reached, and a possibility of 30 degrees Celsius. It's parts of Leinster that are likely to see the highest temperatures today. For example, areas in and around the Greater Dublin area, parts of Kildare, into parts of Carlow, maybe Laois, Offaly. These areas could see temperatures up close to 30 degrees Celsius.
3: It comes as sky watchers across the southeast are in for a rare treat this evening, with a major partial solar eclipse set to be visible. The eclipse begins around 6:15 this evening, when the moon starts moving across the sun. It will reach its maximum shortly after 7:10, when a large proportion of the sun will be obscured, before ending shortly after 8 p.m. Weather permitting, it should be one of the most impressive eclipses visible here in recent years. For all the details on how to watch the eclipse safely and for all your local stories and more, visit southeastradio.ie. 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
3: Warm and humid today, rather cloudy at first, but sunny spells will extend then in the southeast. Highest temperatures 23 to 29 degrees.
10: Ah, for God's sake.
11: Oh, it's 29. Too warm for me.
12: Oh, it's warm. I like it warm, but I don't like it this warm. It's too warm, you know. There's warm and there's warm.
10: And so I was looking, you know, that there's been a 13 county warning of hot temperatures that include Wexford.
3: They include us here in Wexford.
10: Can you believe it?
3: It is beautiful, and we have to make the most of it because, do you know what, winter's coming.
10: Yeah, absolutely.
3: So let's just embrace it.
10: And you and I both see the differences in the morning before most people as well.
3: Yes.
10: So it's 14 degrees Celsius and dark leaving the house this morning.
3: Yes.
10: But I did get that one of those gorgeous, gorgeous videos at Ferry Carrick.
3: You did. It's most fantastic. I think you should send it to Visit Wexford.
10: And then, actually I will.
3: You should.
10: And do you know that one? I think Lucinda did a picture one morning on the quay with the harp and the sun rising behind the harp. And it's wonderful to be able to capture those moments. Yeah, it's absolutely beautiful. Yeah. Anyway, good morning to you. How are you today?
3: All right. I'm really excited about the eclipse. Are you?
10: Well, I just got a phone call before I came in from my current wife who said, we're meeting the neighbours and we're going up. There's a big white cross near where I live and we're going up there to watch the eclipse.
3: Yes.
10: And to which I said, well, have you got your eclipse glasses? The what?
3: You don't need them. You can make them yourself, Phil.
10: So this morning on the Jumbo Breakfast Show, it's like an episode of Blue Peter.
3: Yes.
10: Because Aileen Quigley has brought in a cereal box.
3: Excellent.
10: And all will be revealed this morning on the show between now and 10. Good morning.
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10: Southeast Radio. It's also known today as the Glorious 12th. Any of our UK listeners this morning, you'll be delighted to hear that from now you can shoot red grouse.

Can't beat a bit of Bob Marley first thing in the morning. That's Buffalo Soldier on the show today. Whatever happened to the Donald Trump gold card? That's right, the one that he said would plug the hole in the nation's deficit. They were offered at $5 million apiece. He reckoned there were 37 million people around the world that could technically afford the card. And that would, you know, result in trillions of dollars that would plug the US deficit. We have the official figures coming up for you on the show this morning. Also, the local papers are out. Also, the secret sound, €1,350. It's a lot of money. No, sorry, €1,750. Where did that figure come from? I was trying to do you out of 500 quid, lads. Anyway, to register, you can register now simply by sending us the words secret sound. Don't send us your guess. At 087-377-956. Now, on the Southeast Radio website, Aileen has put up the wrong answers. So if you've been pondering a guess, it may have been guessed before. So the wrong answers are up there. You can have a little nose. But other than that, start registering now. Rory from Wallace's has our gardening tip this morning. When you hear him give the little tip, just send us the word Wallace's to the same text and WhatsApp, and we'll put you in the draw for the voucher. It's 7:10.

Hiccups are a bummer, aren't they? Desperate. As CMAT, Dunboyne's finest. I only said it before Brian got in before me. Oh, don't forget now, fellas, you're from Dunboyne. That's called Euro Country. John was on. Was it John? No, Tom. Tom says, Phil, good viewing point near where you live, the Motty Stone. That's right, it's not too far from my place. Yeah. I remember bringing the kids up there, climbing up the metal ladder onto this big stone that's just in the middle of a field. But yeah, I'd say then there'll be a few people around there tonight, Tom. But thanks for that. The Irish Daily Mail this morning leads with a headline, Hospital Shelved Reports on Fire Hazards. The HSE has confirmed no internal investigations were carried out on unauthorised works at Connolly Hospital. That's on the front. And the office star Lucy, I have terminal breast cancer. God bless her. She's an incredible actor. If you're wondering from Ricky Gervais' office, she was the little one with the blonde hair. And I only knew this recently. She's

0: housing. Whatever happened to free education, eh? And there was a bus fire at Donnybrook in Dublin. Dublin buses, double-deckers, went on fire. And before you say, it was a bloody electric bus, it wasn't. It was one of the standard, bog-standard diesel ones. There was a fire in the engine compartment. You can plainly see on the pictures on the front. And it was a passenger who said, I heard a bang, and we were told, get off the bus. Thankfully, no lives lost or anyone injured on that. Diesel bears the brunt of the global oil market as prices are up by 11%. And this kind of makes me wonder, is diesel in the same bracket as kerosene? Because, you know, the winter is coming and the heating oil prices is something that's worrying people. The price of diesel in Ireland has risen by 11% in August to an average of 1.92 and 19 cent up from July. It's scary. I'm driving a diesel van and, I'm actually feeling the pinch. Wake up, Mr. Trump.
1: The Jumbo Breakfast Show with Phil and Aileen. Igor le Airgrid. 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

Good morning to you. This is Southeast Radio. You're on the Jumbo Breakfast Show today. That was INXS with New Sensation. The lead singer was Michael Hutchence. He passed away in 1997. Here's a very sad story attached to the whole thing. He left 506 Australian dollars in his bank account. I jest you not. That was all the money he had, because through financiers, his millions were invested in a labyrinth of offshore trusts and tax avoidance schemes. So there were family lawsuits to try and, you know, get the money back. He left his daughter, Tiger Lily, with zero. He basically had nothing. And there was the family tried desperately to try and reclaim some of the money in these investments, but to no avail. And, you know, when you look at Bob Geldof, who adopted Tiger Lily into the family to give her a family, you think, you know, you realise just how much of a gentleman that guy is. But anyway, very sad that Michael Hutchence, when he passed, just basically left nothing after the millions made through the music business. Sad. 7:26. 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

0: Good morning to you. Welcome to the Jumbo Breakfast Show. This morning it's Wednesday and that's Dermot Kennedy with Turnstile. This morning, Alan Corcoran and the Morning Mix team are in Duncannon. They're going to be at a lovely spot, a good traditional spot, Roach's Pub. I can't imagine they'll be pulling pints now at 10 o'clock in the morning, but they will certainly be revelling in the atmosphere of what is, you know, it's a traditional pub where they tell stories and they've the crack and the people come in at the end of a week and they deal with their mental health by sorting out the problems of the world sitting at the bar with a nice cup of tea. Anyway, Alan will be there and he'll be meeting people in Duncannon, and it's just a wonderful part of this summer on the Morning Mix, and they've been travelling all through the county, so it's Duncannon's turn this morning. If you're in the area, they're going to be live on the air from 10 a.m.
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0: Good morning to you. Waking up on a Wednesday morning. It is the 12th of August with the sun shining across our county. Siobhan is here with our first update. Morning, Siobhan.
7: Thanks, Phil. Good morning. There's sadness in North Wexford following the passing of former Gorey Courtown councillor and well-known community figure Robbie Ayrton. A pharmacy owner in Wexford Town says he wasn't aware the disabled parking bay close to his business was being removed until customers told him, and says he would like to see the blue badge bay restored. And there are calls for Ireland to consider introducing similar measures to a crackdown on certain high street businesses being pursued in Britain. And the weather warm and humid today, highest temperatures 23 to 29 degrees.
0: Oh, Siobhan, thank you very much for that. Do you remember the Donald Trump gold card that was launched last year? He had this mock-up of the card. He said it would cost $5 million.
7: That's right. Okay,
0: and it was going to plug the deficit in the American economy, because he reckoned there were 37 million people around the world who could, you know, quite afford this $5 million card, right?
7: Mm. So you got one, didn't you?
0: In fact, yeah, paper cutout. In fact, right, the Commerce Secretary at the time, Howard Lutnick, said this about how many they'd sold.
8: And by the way, yesterday I sold 1,000. Okay. There are 37 million people in the world who are capable of buying the card. In case you were wondering.
0: So he said that he sold 1,000, right? So I had a little look this morning to see how many Donald Trump gold cards were sold, because it's not in the news anymore. It's just, it's completely disappeared, right? How many would you say was sold? Now, this is official figures. These are actual sold cards.
7: I have no clue.
0: Okay, one.
7: I was going to say zero, sorry.
0: One. One. And gee, guess who bought it?
7: Himself.
0: Correct. So looking at this, and I actually went on to ChatGPT this morning, and I said, can you give me the figures? And ChatGPT laughed back, right? Because they can't. because there are no official. There's one official one. So the rest, they say, oh, they're tied up in applications and vetting and all that sort of, well, as they would. But anyway, people still fall for that stuff, don't they?
7: I know, they really do.
0: I don't know. One note, Wednesday's on the way. It's 25 to 8. We've also got the local newspapers. But first, actually, Siobhan, I'm going to ask you one more question while you're there, right? How many weeks do you think this song... Hang on.
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0: Right, so on the intro of this song, this was number one when we all watched Top of the Pops, right? From Robin Hood, okay? How many weeks was it at number one in the UK?
7: Oh, it was number one for so long as I remember.
0: Have a guess, quick.
7: 12.
0: 16. Robin Hood with an American accent. I love it.

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0: 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A little bit of a treat for live music fans. Bellex won Eve, the Apple of My Eye. Brilliant delivery on that. Local news headlines from the newspapers coming up in a few minutes' time. And the travel and traffic is next on Southeast Radio.
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0: Now, to facilitate essential road resurfacing works, Summerhill Road in Wexford is going to be closed to traffic until Friday 14th. That's between 8 and 6 p.m. There's a temporary road closure at Bargy Commons from this Friday until the 25th of September, to be aware of that. And there was an emergency road closure west of Wellington Bridge on the R733, and that's closed until further notice due to emergency works, and diversion routes are signposted. We have no update on that yet, but just be aware if you're in the area. That's your travel and traffic.
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Southeast Radio on the Jumbo Breakfast Show this morning. There he is, Lenny Kravitz. I saw a picture of Lenny Kravitz in Birkenstocks and thought to myself, if Lenny Kravitz can make sandals look cool, then I'll buy myself a pair. And I actually was lucky, I got a present of a pair. And I've started wearing them, and they're lovely. They take a little bit of a while to bed in, though, don't they? Because I don't know what that is. Is that because they're... I mean, am I giving a free ad here to Birkenstocks? I probably am. But anyway, there are certain brands of sandals that are good quality that include many other brands, but they take a little bit longer to bed in, if you know what I mean, because they're kind of tough. Anyway, let's go to the morning papers this morning. In the Enniscorthy Guardian, local GP is found guilty of misconduct, and I have heard through the grapevine that Alan Corcoran has lined up an interview with said doctor coming soon on the Morning Mix. In the Gory Guardian, it's €76,000 raised to help young mum get treatment abroad. Annie hopes to find better options to fight her cancer. And there's a lovely picture of her on the front of the Gory Guardian this morning. It's Heritage Week, Cross County Wexford. Sunflower Day raised €31,000. That is a huge achievement. Well done there. The New Ross Standard leads with business count cost of ferry bridge closure. Yeah, it's reminiscent of those headlines that were, I think, 1997 when the Wexford Bridge closed as well. You know, it's unfortunate that these repairs and works have to be done, and the cost of maybe building an alternative temporary bridge would probably be too big, but that's on the front of the New Ross Standard. Now, I wasn't looking forward to reading this headline because I'm a dad of a 16-year-old daughter. You are now our shooting star. We will never, ever, ever forget you. And the picture is of the late Aveen Clark, remembered as a fantastic role model. Just sad. There are no words. There just aren't. Heritage Week is also featured on the front there. And erosion fears, coastal calamity is on the horizon, according to the front of the Wexford People this morning. 8 minutes to...

From Toy Story, Taylor Swift, I Knew It, I Knew You. It's 5 to 8 now. One Note Wednesday is coming up in just a sec. One to go before our news at 8 o'clock this morning. If you're on your way to work, have a good day. Gavin James now. Hearts on Fire.

0: heart's on fire. Good morning to you on the Jumbo Breakfast Show. Thanks, Francis, for sending us in a little picture and reminding us that the roadworks just outside of Clonroach on the M30, the stop-go, has started there as well. We just didn't have official word from it. We really appreciate that, and thanks so much. I'm assuming you took the picture safely, all right? Now, it's a do-it-yourself morning this morning. During the war, in the olden days, we had Blue Peter. I don't know what the Irish equivalent to Blue Peter was, but they used to do all sorts of arts and crafts and make things, and people have been... Wexford has spoken. We don't know how to watch the eclipse, Phil. Can you help? Well, we can, because Aileen Quigley stopped in the local shop this morning and bought a box of Rice Krispies. What the hell is going on? And how will Rice Krispies help you see the eclipse tonight? Find out after 8 o'clock this morning. And as we head to the news, it's One Note Wednesday time. Are you ready for this? Now, I kind of did a bit of a different one on this, because rather than do the One Note at the beginning, I just did One Note in the middle of the song. You ready? That's all you're getting, right? Siobhan, is the white smoke? Are you nodding? Hang on. All right, she has it. Answer after the news.
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7: It's 8 o'clock. Good morning. I'm Siobhan Murphy. There's sadness in North Wexford following the passing of former Gorey Courtown councillor and well-known community figure Robbie Ayrton. Mr Ayrton served for many years as a Labour representative on Wexford County Council and remained a strong voice on issues affecting Gorey, Courtown and the wider North Wexford area. He was also closely associated with Courtown RNLI, where he served as a volunteer crew member and was a familiar voice on local issues over many years. Wexford Labour TD George Lawler paid this tribute to him.
8: Robbie Ayrton was a man who was a public rep long before he was ever elected a councillor. He was a committed man for his home area of Courtown and the River Chapel area. He worked tremendously as a community worker. He gave so much back to his community consistently, day in, day out. His sad passing will be mourned by many, for Robbie was both a character and a committed man to his family and his community. Ar yeiste greiva anam.
7: Council should be given greater powers to control where vape shops can open, particularly near schools. Under new plans in Britain, vape shops will require planning permission, giving local authorities more say over their location. Now one councillor says Ireland should be taking a similar lead. Wexford rep Michael Sheehan says Irish councils need similar powers.
9: Across the country, vape shops are popping up all over the place and brings the associated health risk and the associated troubles with them. By doing this, councils can ensure that the town centre is vibrant and it is growing and it has the businesses that we want and the business to survive.
7: Searches are continuing in Colombia following this week's earthquake. Thousands of buildings have been destroyed and more than 250 people have so far been confirmed dead. The 7.4 magnitude quake struck the west of the country on Monday morning. Hospitals in the region have reported being overwhelmed by the number of casualties. Carol Balf, CEO of ActionAid Ireland, says the death toll is expected to rise further.
10: And it's devastating for people. So we know 254 people have been killed at least at this moment, and it is an evolving situation. 5,000 buildings have been destroyed, including, you know, 7-floor buildings literally crumbling, and amongst those hospitals and heartbreakingly nurseries.
7: There have been fresh attacks on shipping as hopes fade of a deal to end the war in Iran. US military targeted a cargo ship sailing into the Gulf of Oman while four crew were killed when Yemeni rebels attacked a vessel at the entrance to the Red Sea. Iran says the Strait of Hormuz will remain closed unless Washington accepts its conditions. Oil prices are rising amid fresh pessimism about an end to the conflict. A pharmacy owner in Wexford Town says he wasn't aware the disabled parking bay close to his business was being removed until customers told him. Kieran Lynch is the owner of Fortune's Pharmacy and says he'd like to see the Blue Badge Bay restored to Charlotte Street. The bays were removed as part of Wexford County Council's plans to pedestrianise the street, except for a three-hour period in the morning when deliveries are permitted. Mr Lynch said it's frustrating to only find out something like this was going ahead when it was already too late.
11: So our attention was drawn by customers who would use the disabled spaces that they had been removed, made a few inquiries ourselves, and that seemed to be the case. We had received no notification that they were going to be removed, and disabled users had similarly not been aware that they were going to be taken away.
7: And experts are warning people not to look directly at the sun ahead of this evening's rare solar eclipse. In Wexford, the partial eclipse will begin at around 6:15 this evening, reaching its peak at 7:10, when around 95% of the sun will be covered before ending shortly after 8 p.m. Anyone watching should use specialist eclipse glasses, with regular sunglasses not providing enough protection. Speaking to Southeast Radio, Donica O'Driscoll warned of the serious damage that can be caused to our eyes by looking directly at the sun.
12: We were naughty little kids, maybe we had a magnifying glass and you could burn a piece of paper if you concentrated the light on the paper. Well, they're the heat rays, and the lens of your eye will do the exact same to the back of your eye, and so you can damage your eye. And just to make things worse, you have no pain sensors in the back of your eye. So unlike putting your hand on a hot fire and you pull it away because you know you're being burnt, you will not feel a thing in the back of your eye. So please, this is a fantastic sight to see, but do it safely.
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7: Warm and humid today with highest temperatures of 23 to 29 degrees.
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7: Starting with athletics, and Sophie Becker gets her women's 400 metres campaign underway from 11:05. Lauren Roy's heat in the 200 metres gets underway from 11:40. She'll bid to join Wydad Adeleke in this evening's semi-finals. 2022 bronze medalist Mark English will go in the semi-finals of the 800 metres from 12:20. And in the evening session, Nicola Tuthill is in the hammer throw final at 7:45. In swimming, there are three Irish medals hopefuls in tonight's finals at the European Aquatics Championships in Paris. 19-year-old John Short will be in the men's 200 metres backstroke final at 6:20 Irish time. Mona McSharry came through second fastest in qualifying for the women's 100 metres breaststroke final, which is underway just before 6 p.m. And reigning Olympic champion Daniel Whiffen will be in the men's 800 metres freestyle final just after 7. And in soccer, Champions League winners Paris Saint-Germain take on Europa League winners Aston Villa this evening in the UEFA Super Cup. PSG are the reigning Super Cup champions after beating Tottenham Hotspur in penalties last year. The match at the Red Bull Arena in Salzburg in Austria kicks off at 8. That's your news and sport on Southeast Radio.
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0: Okay, you're looking very busy over there. What is it you're doing? Why did you bring in a cereal box?
16: Have a cereal box, have sellotape, have some white paper, plain A4 paper, and a scissors, and a little bit of tin foil.
0: So when I was a kid growing up, it was Blue Peter that used to make all these little things. What was the equivalent in Ireland of Blue Peter?
16: No, we did have Blue Peter as well.
0: Do you remember? I'm going back to the 80s now.
16: Yeah, but you could watch Blue Peter here if you had like the BBC channels. Yeah.
0: All right, definitely. So you've got sticky tape.
16: Yeah.
0: You've got scissors. But you've got to be careful with the scissors. So cereal, cut yourself, and you've got a Rice Krispies box, although any cereal box could suit in this occasion. It doesn't necessarily have to be Rice Krispies.
16: I just went for the cheapest.
0: Fair play to you. Just bring the receipt in. Bring the receipt. Right, One Note Wednesday. Any idea? That's all you're getting out of it. Well, this
16: Siobhan
0: is what
16: though.
0: I want. Of course she does.
16: She's going to tell us what it is.
0: She's a secret jock. Starships, nothing's going to stop us now on the Jumbo Breakfast Show. Good morning.

0: Good morning to you. Welcome to Southeast Radio. You're on the Jumbo Breakfast Show this morning. Nothing's going to stop us now from Starship. That was our One Note Wednesday this Wednesday. Now, last year, myself and the Quiggers, we visited Kilmuckridge and they had a sunflower field in Kilmuckridge last year, which was absolutely gorgeous. Do you remember we went and we took photos?
1: Yeah, and it was in association with the Hope Centre for Cancer Support.
0: Yeah, brilliant. Yeah. But anyway, sunflowers on the rise. Do you see what I did there?
1: They literally are. They grow
0: Gorey,
1: very tall.
0: In Gorey, this is a really good Gorey story.
1: In Anna, in Gorey, it's on a hill. Fleming's Sunflower Field, it opened on July 24th. But they've raised a whopping...
0: Wait for it. Go for it. Go.
1: €31,000.
0: My ma loved sunflowers.
1: They are gorgeous, aren't they?
0: They're gorgeous. Great for photographs as well, which I think is wonderful. Now, let's let everybody in on a little secret this morning, because the eclipse is tonight and people are having eclipse parties. It can be dangerous to look into the sun directly.
1: Yeah.
0: I know you have to tell people that.
1: Yeah.
0: It's a bit like may contain nuts in a packet of peanuts, right?
1: I know.
0: Don't look directly into the sun, okay? But there are other ways in which you can see the eclipse. For those who are handy with sticky tape, we're going to do a little video,
1: mm-hmm.
0: and we're going to describe it as best as we can.
1: Live on air.
0: Yeah, and we're going to do that this hour. So if you want to learn what to do, and you know the way, you go into the recycling bin, get back out the cereal box,
1: mm-hmm.
0: and we're going to show you what to do. But here's another suggestion.
1: This is a better one, to be honest. Ours is a bit of fun.
0: I know. I think
1: DIY with the kids.
0: I think exactly. Where there's kids involved.
1: Do this one
0: fun.
1: That we're going to do later on.
0: Yeah.
1: But...
0: And then you'll have all those photographs in 10 years. Do you remember when we got the cereal box? Yeah, I love that.
1: But anyway, the easier version.
0: Anyway, Siobhan from News came in and said, lads, sorry to burst your bubble. And she kind of did a small bit.
1: Yeah.
0: Sorry to burst your bubble, but it's reported now online, because she's in news and she knows. That if you use the selfie mode on your camera,
1: mm-hmm.
0: and, you know, have your selfie mode on with the sun behind you.
1: Hey, presto. It did burst our bubble ever so slightly, didn't it, Phil? Yeah.
0: Kind of don't have the want to do the cereal box now.
1: No, we will continue.
0: We will. We won't give up. We won't give up.
1: No.
0: So we'll do that for you in a few minutes' time. Also, the secret sound is on the way as well. Last chance to register.
1: It's very exciting.
0: 8:14.

0: and Aileen. I think it was Bosco that used to do Make and Do. They had a section in the show with Mary Fitzgerald, a blonde lady. She was very good. I think we also had Blue Peter if one had the terrestrial channels, or as we called it back in the day, the pipe. That's from Aileen. Thanks, Aileen. You're spot on there. You're absolutely right. The Make and Do on Bosco. Brilliant stuff. And also, I wanted to say good morning to Francis, who always keeps us abreast of traffic situations. And I did say, Francis, thanks for the photo. I hope you took it safely. But listen to this for technology, lads. The photo was taken by my VFO dash cam with a voice command. Brilliant technology. And actually, dash cams have come down seriously in price. Front and rear dash cams, and insurance companies love them because, you know, they record as you go, change the SD card once a year, something happens, you literally press of a button, you can download it. Very, very serious thing to have. A consideration for you if you want safer motoring. 18 minutes past 8, you're on the Jumbo Breakfast Show.
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0: Good morning to you. This is Southeast Radio. That's Harry Styles, as it were. And Bridie was on as well, just reminding people, don't look at the sun. Right?
1: No,
0: seriously.
1: Don't.
0: Because some people will just, I dare you.
1: No, not a good
0: don't
1: idea.
0: Don't look at the sun. Seriously, lads, you could go blind. And not blind, like, for a day.
1: Forever.
0: You could go forever. So just be careful about that. Now, yesterday on Julie McCracken's show, she played an exclusive song, and Kingfisher have joined the Shane McGowan Pogues tribute album with a great piece of music. We love Kingfisher on the show. We absolutely do. But this song, I think, has to be my favourite song of all time. I'm actually going to commit myself to saying that.
1: Of all time.
0: Yes, and I'll tell you why. Because I can't stop singing it. I have earworm. You just hear, you know, the chorus. And then you just keep singing it for the rest of the day. Nothing else matters but this song.
1: Are you going to play it for us?
0: Oh, and hardly not going to play it now.
1: Thanks.
0: Yeah. And we play it in the next hour. No, I don't get to do that. Anyway, this is it. Just enjoy it. It's Southeast Radio. Good morning.

0: love it?
1: It's not my favourite of theirs. My favourite is Caroline.
0: Okay.
1: But I do have to say that is fantastic.
0: I have to play that this morning for my daughter. She goes back to Australia today.
1: Oh, Phil.
0: Yeah, I know.
1: You're going to have us crying.
0: I know. It stings.
1: It hurts.
0: It stings.
1: Yeah.
0: We had a wonderful 3 weeks. Wonderful. And that's our song.
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3: Good morning to you. Waking up on the 12th of August, the fabulous, or is it the fabulous? No, glorious 12th. I think that's what they call it. The glorious 12th on Southeast Radio, with the sun shining throughout our county this morning. Siobhan is here with our update. Morning, Siobhan.
4: Thanks, Phil. Good morning. Tributes are continuing to be paid following the death of former Gorey Courtown councillor and well-known North Wexford community figure Robbie Ireton. Council should be given greater powers to control where vape shops can open, particularly near schools. Under new plans in Britain, vape shops will require planning permission, giving local authorities more say over their location. And searches are continuing in Colombia following this week's earthquake. Thousands of buildings have been destroyed and more than 250 people have so far been confirmed dead. And the weather, warm and humid today, highest temperatures of 29 degrees.
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4: Sarah Healy was left to rue a fourth-placed finish in the women's 5,000 metres final at the European Athletics Championships last night. The Monkstown runner was less than a third of a second off the medals in Birmingham. She'll return to action with the 1,500 metres on Saturday. This morning, Sophie Becker gets her women's 400 metres campaign underway from 5 past 11. Lauren Roy's heat in the 200 metres gets underway from 20 to 12. And 2022 bronze medalist Mark English will go into the semi-finals of the 800 metres from 20 past 12. In the evening session, Nicola Tuthill's in the hammer throw final at 7:45. There are three Irish medal hopefuls in tonight's finals at the European Aquatics Championships in Paris. 19-year-old John Short will be in the men's 200 metres backstroke. Mona McSharry came through second fastest in qualifying for the women's 100 metres breaststroke final, which is underway just before 6. And reigning Olympic champion Daniel Whiffen will be in the men's 800 metres freestyle final just after 7. In soccer, Champions League winners Paris Saint-Germain take on Europa League winners Aston Villa this evening in the UEFA Super Cup. PSG are the reigning Super Cup champions after beating Tottenham Hotspur on penalties last year. The match at the Red Bull Arena in Salzburg in Austria kicks off at 8. And in golf, Rory McIlroy has been paired with Scotty Scheffler for the opening two rounds of the FedEx St. Jude Championship in Tennessee. Shane Lowry will begin his campaign alongside Max Homa on Thursday. It's the first of three playoff events in the PGA Tour season-ending series. And in cricket, Ireland resumed their one-day international series against Afghanistan in Belfast this morning. The visitors won by 3 wickets on Monday to take a 2-0 lead in the series. Play is due to get underway at Stormont from 10:45. That's your headlines and sport on Southeast Radio.
3: 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Stick the kettle on. We're doing the secret sound after this.

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1: 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The time is 25 to 9. Thank you for stopping by.
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1: It's that time of the day again. Fiona should be on the line with us this morning. Good morning, Fiona.
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1: Oh, right.
4: Ooh, where's work?
3: At Enniscorthy, Quantity Surveyors.
1: Oh, right. Very good. Quantity Surveyors.
4: Very official.
1: They're the ones that the builders hate to see coming on site with their folders, with their folders and their pens and their angry look. You're overcost on this one. Yeah, fair play to
3: The killer of dreams.
4: But necessary evil and all that.
1: Are you working on any exciting projects at the moment?
3: Oh, I couldn't tell you all that, man.
1: Well, you could say yes or no.
3: Kind of says yes, doesn't it?
1: Yeah, okay.
4: They're always exciting. Every project is exciting.
3: They're all excited.
1: Very good.
3: Yeah, they're all exciting.
1: And come here, do you find, with the good weather at the moment, has building times accelerated because of the dry weather? I think the phone's a bit dodgy.
4: Oh, no. See, on the way to work, you'll lose a bit of
1: I knew that.
4: Sugar.
1: Now, what I'll do is, she's still there, but what I'll do is I'll hang up and dial again.
4: Yeah, good idea.
1: That's the best thing.
4: It's kind of like the turn it off, turn it back on again method. Yeah,
1: that's it. Oh, no, it is. And it works sometimes as well. So, Fiona, that's it. I think that's probably a little bit better now, is it?
4: Are you back with us?
1: Oh, no. Hey, when this happens, this always happens when the boss is listening or something like that.
4: Morning, if you're listening.
1: So I'm guessing if Fiona is on her way to Enniscorthy, she could be driving around those little roads around Ferry Carrick. And then there's probably...
3: No.
4: Oh, you're back.
3: What? I'm in Killeen.
1: I'm pulling
3: over.
1: Two
4: seconds. No, she's going to pull over. She said 2 seconds. She's going
1: to
4: pull over.
1: Fair play to her.
4: Sounds like a good plan.
1: All right.
4: Also
1: okay.
4: Safer.
3: Yeah.
1: No, that's beginning to sound better already. Are you safely pulled over? We don't want to be responsible for a dent in your car.
3: No, we don't want that.
1: Now, as a quantity surveyor, I have it in my mind, right? Now, this is a little test. As a quantity surveyor, I'd say you drive a very practical car. Am I right?
3: Yeah, very practical.
1: Okay. Now, assuming it's not electric, is it diesel?
3: No.
1: No, it's hybrid.
3: It is.
1: Oh, it is diesel, right.
3: It's diesel.
1: So diesel, practical. Now, I'm going to try and guess.
4: No, Phil, you're taking this whole nosy thing to another level.
1: I'm going to try and guess what car you're driving. Oh. So you're driving a practical diesel, right?
3: Yeah.
1: Okay. Uh-huh. Is it a German brand?
3: No.
1: Oh.
4: Ooh. Cold.
1: Then I'm completely lost. What is it?
3: Toyota.
4: I was going to say Toyota.
1: Toyota diesel. Yeah.
3: I see. Good girl, Ailing.
4: Thanks. You take the woman.
3: We know everything.
4: Yeah. Do.
1: Why do you drive a Toyota? Well, they don't break and they make great second-hand value.
4: Butcher than ever. Stop going.
3: Exactly.
1: Yeah, well, there you go.
3: Exactly.
1: All right. Fair play to you. Come here. We may as well get on with this before we have the whole of the southeast of Ireland bored with our conversation. And, you know, quantity surveyors, they're a little bit like accountants. There's only so much you can talk to them about.
4: Don't finish that sentence.
1: Right. Okay, we ready?
3: Go on.
1: Big deep breath now. Here it comes. Another one.
4: Now, Fiona, maybe you could upgrade the Toyota if you won this, or at least you could put it in the pot. What do you think our secret sound is?
3: This is just a wild guess here now, but I think it is... Do you know you turn your phone over, an iPhone, and you get a recognition to unlock it? So it's just like a face recognition, and then it unlocks.
4: Mm-hmm. You think it's that noise?
3: Yeah.
4: Okay.
3: Probably
1: I don't know that noise.
4: Specifically on the iPhone?
3: Yeah.
4: Okay. And there was an iPhone on the table in our clue.
1: Oh.
4: There was, and it was upside down. It was.
1: Is that where you got the idea from?
3: Yeah, there was actually.
4: A lot of people guessing from that photograph. So, is that what our secret sound is, though? Turning the iPhone over, the face recognition. Fiona, I like your way of thinking, but it's not right.
1: For God's sake,
4: I'm sorry.
1: Asher, look at it. Fiona.
3: I go to work. Good luck.
4: She was brilliant.
1: She's lovely. Like for a quantity surveyor.
4: Would you go away

0: Southeast Radio with the Human League. Don't you want me, baby? Thanks very much to the lovely Fiona, who's on her way to work at the moment. Drive safely in your practical, practical, sensible car. Right. And do you know what it is? I was going to actually get that. I bet she has sensible knickers. I'd say she's a good pair of quality sandals and a summer dress.
1: That's what you're guessing she's wearing?
0: That's what I am, yeah. I was thinking
1: more like a gilet or something. Like a padded gilet.
0: Yeah, but like not in this weather.
1: Yeah, but that would be the cooler option. She'd have a branded and all. You know the quantity surveyed. You'd know them going in.
0: Right, okay. Listen to me now. Southeast Radio's Jumbo Breakfast Show is going live on Southeast Radio's Facebook page in 2 minutes. If you're near Facebook and you want to come into our studio, we'd love you to, because we are going to be doing is Wexford ready for this? All right, we are going to be doing show and do, and it's on the way. So Facebook Live in about 2 minutes. 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
0: Right, the N30 then, out of Clonroach, has a stop-go system at the moment. If you're in the area, be aware of that. As there are some works kicking off Friday, 2 days from now. That's the temporary road closure. Bargy Commons, from this Friday until Friday the 25th. There was an emergency road closure at west of Wellington Bridge. We have no further notice on whether that has reopened for emergency works. Right, are we ready to go Facebook Live? I think we'll press the button. If you're on Facebook, we're going live on the Jumbo Breakfast Show, my friends. It's on the way.
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0: I don't know if people can hear this, but it's time for Aileen's Show and Do. Right, so what are we going to do? First of all, for those who want to watch the eclipse tonight, isn't that what it's all about?
1: Yeah, that's the whole point. So, not a great time for your voice to go, is it? That's the whole point, is that it's dangerous to look directly at the sun. Yeah, whole point, right? So we're trying to think of a way that you can look at it safely.
0: Yeah.
1: So we've got a cereal box, we've got paper, we've got a scissors, we've got tin foil, we've got sellotape, and we've got a pen.
0: Can the camera see all that?
1: Yeah, camera can see everything.
0: Okay.
1: Say hello to the camera, Phil.
0: Hello to the camera.
1: So first thing that you need to do is get your cereal box, and you put your cereal box down on your piece of paper. You get your pen. Pen's going to come in handy later again. And you outline the cereal box, okay? So just roughly.
0: Oh God, you're so neat.
1: Outline the cereal box.
0: And you're not a kitto either. You're right-handed, which is great.
1: Right-handed, yeah. Do you know, I always wrote really weird though.
0: Yeah.
1: And I only had that conversation with someone.
0: So Aileen is now cutting the marked piece of paper.
1: We could do ASMR.
0: The square.
1: Right, so you cut out the bit of the paper that you've outlined.
0: That's rectangle. Right, so we have a rectangle piece of paper, a rectangle piece of white paper, you can see. Right,
1: and it's the exact size for the bottom of the cereal box.
0: Because you've measured it around the outside of it.
1: Yeah, okay. Ideally now you would Pritt stick this and stick it down. We don't have Pritt stick. If you don't have Pritt stick, just put a bit of double-sided tape.
0: What did I tell you about the six peas?
1: I'm not going to give them all because there is a rude word in there. Right, so bottom of it, I've just put double-sided tape, double-sided over.
0: Okay.
1: And then you stick that to the bottom of your...
0: So Alien is slotting in the rectangular piece of white paper into the bottom of the
1: cereal box. Perfect, right? Next thing you need to do then is you need to cut two holes in the top of the cereal box. Again, sorry, took the scissors from reception.
0: Yeah.
1: Apologies, Marianne and Catherine. So you cut off these two little tabs on
0: the
1: side.
0: Cut off the little ears.
1: Yeah,
0: right.
1: Bye-bye ears.
0: Okay.
1: And then just a wee little bit on either side, right? Just down enough. Right?
0: All right. Now you're cutting into the main flaps.
1: Yes, okay. We are, Phil.
0: Two cuts each side.
1: And then you cut along the bottom. So you're creating two holes. Again, if you need to see this visually.
0: Oh, look at that now. That's amazing.
1: Put us on Facebook there, all right? So cut these. Bye-bye. See you later.
0: Okay.
1: Now we're left with two of the kind of flap things that you open at the top. Close them, get your sellotape, and tape them together.
0: You're very good at this.
1: Thank you.
0: I can see you get a career in construction.
1: I might do, actually, yeah. Right, so you got two holes at the top like that, Phil. Happy enough?
0: Yeah.
1: You get your tinfoil borrowed from a local supermarket.
0: Big shout out to the, what's the name of it? Daybreak?
1: Daybreak.
0: All right. We actually stole it.
1: With permission.
0: With permission.
1: Thank you. Sorry if I get you in trouble.
0: All right.
1: A little bit of tin foil. That's actually not big enough. Right. Sorry.
0: We did rehearse this, by the way. So basically, we have a cereal box now with two holes cut in the top. You can see it live on Facebook if you want to have a wee little look. And then the extra piece of paper went in the middle. Now the tin foil is going...
1: Tin foil on one side.
0: Oh,
1: just
0: no.
1: One side, right? Okay. So you're covering up one of those holes with tin foil.
0: Yeah.
1: You could Pritt stick it, or you can just sellotape it.
0: Ah, yeah. They don't have Pritt stick in Owlark. Bit of tape, you'd be grand.
1: We're just, we're just making do with what we have.
0: Yeah.
1: Okay, so stick your tinfoil down, covering one of the holes. One hole covered, one not. Ideally now you'd have a pin. I forgot to bring a pin. So top of a pen, same thing, right?
0: Right. So you're putting a hole now in the tinfoil.
1: I mean, it wouldn't smaller hole than that, right? But you get the idea. Small hole, bring it outside.
0: So what do you do then? Where do you look?
1: So the idea is then, because you've got this paper at the bottom, which is creating your clear, your projection,
0: right?
1: It's going to go in through the hole because you put this facing the sun.
0: Yeah.
1: Sun is the phone, right?
0: Yeah.
1: And you look through this viewing point.
0: No way.
1: It goes in through this hole and you will see it on the back of your...
0: Oh, God. Well, listen, congratulations. Well done. Of course, you can always use your phone in selfie mode if all of that we found a little bit difficult this morning.
1: A bit easier.
0: Alien, fair play to you.
1: Thank you. Well done.

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1: They're The Script, and that's called Talk You Down. Endless talent. You have been described as Aileen Quigley. Fair play to you.
2: Yeah,
1: you have your own TV show with, you know, repairs. We could get you and Fiona, the quantity surveyor, to make super little projects.
2: Dream team. We could
1: do the dream team.
2: We could do Ireland's version of Renovation Rescue. Vogue Williams and Luke Mabbitt are on a thing on Channel 4 at the minute called Renovation Rescue. Very good, actually.
1: She played a prank on her radio host. She's filling in on The Breakfast Show on Heart in London. And Jamie Teakson, those of you who remember children's TV from the 90s, was on with her, and she pretended that she was going into labour because she's quite pregnant.
2: Very pregnant. Yeah. I think she's due.
1: And I think he kind of fell for it.
2: He was very nice to her, though, wasn't he?
1: Ah, yeah, but how could you not be nice?
2: No, I know, but he was very calm under pressure, and she played it really well. To be fair to her.
1: Okay, listen, we've got that Facebook demonstration up there right now if you want to have a look. But most importantly, Fifi was back on to say, Phil, never sensible knickers.

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8: It's 9 o'clock. Good morning. I'm Siobhan Murphy. Tributes are continuing to be paid following the death of former Goree Courtown councillor and well-known North Wexford community figure Robbie Urton. The former Labour representative served on Wexford County Council and was a long-standing advocate for the Goree and Courtown areas. He also had strong links with Courtown RNLI, having served as a volunteer crew member. Wexford Labour TD George Lawler says Robbie Urton made a lasting contribution to his community.
9: Robbie Urton was a man who was a public rep long before he was ever elected a councillor. He was a committed man for his home area of Courtown and the River Chapel area. He worked tremendously as a community worker. He gave so much back to his community, consistently day in, day out. His sad passing will be mourned by many, for Robbie was both a character and a committed man to his family and his community. Ar yeshte gareva anam.
8: A Wexford councillor is calling for tougher planning controls on vape shops in Ireland following similar moves announced in Britain. New vape shops in England will soon require planning permission, with councils given greater powers to decide where they can open, including near schools. The measures are part of new Prime Minister Andy Burnham's plans to give local authorities more control over their high streets. Councillor Michael Sheehan says councils here should follow suit.
10: Councils across the country should consider changing their planning regulations that would make it harder for vape shops to pop up in the town centres. What councils need to do and councillors need to do is to say that they will not permit vape shops as a part of a town centre zoning. Therefore, any vape shop coming in would require planning permission and would then give the opportunity for the community to have their say on whether they want such a shop in their area.
8: People with mobility issues are being forced further and further from Wexford Town Centre as their parking bays are being taken away. That's the view of one business owner on the main street, as Charlotta Street has lost its blue badge parking in recent months. Kieran Lynch of Fortune's Pharmacy says many of his clients needed the disabled pay as they have trouble moving without assistance. He says they've been left high and dry by the decision to partially pedestrianise the street.
11: Many of our customers have mobility issues due to age or illness, and we would be heavily dependent on the provision of in-store services such as, you know, vaccinations and health screening. And, you know, we're not the only healthcare facility impacted, like there's local opticians, other pharmacies and so on impacted.
8: Working from home has been linked to a rising loneliness among young adults. The Resolution Foundation says it's responsible for two-thirds of the increase in solo work over the past decade. More screen times also contributed to 18 to 29-year-old men spending an extra 2 hours a day alone and women another 90 minutes. Parth Pandeya, who led the research, suggests there's differences between the age groups.
12: Older people are able to offset their time alone by doing more leisure time, including screen time with other people. But younger people are doing more paid work alone, and they're doing a little bit more screen time alone as well.
8: Today's partial solar eclipse won't be the only spectacle in Irish skies. The Perseid meteor shower reaches its peak tonight, just hours after the eclipse. With little moonlight to interfere this year, conditions could be particularly good if the skies remain clear. People hoping to catch a glimpse are advised to find somewhere dark, away from streetlights, with the best viewing expected after midnight. Speaking to South East Radio, Donica O'Driscoll had more advice on how best to watch the eclipse as well.
13: If you have something in the kitchen like a cauldron, you know, the old kind of metal drainers,
14: yeah.
13: Let the sun shine through that and shine it onto a wall, and you'll get a load of images of the sun. And as the eclipse is progressing, you'll see, instead of seeing round shiny dots, you'll see crescent ones, and those crescents will get smaller and smaller and smaller till eventually you'll only see about 5% of the sun.
8: And there's a call out for new Irish language music as part of Irish Music Month. 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
8: Warm and humid today with highest temperatures of 23 to 29 degrees.
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8: Sophie Becker gets her women's 400 metres campaign underway from 5 past 11 this evening, while Lauren Roy's heat in the 200 metres gets underway from 20 to 12. She'll bid to join Residat Adeleke in this evening's semi-finals. In 2022, bronze medalist Mark English will go to semi-finals of the 800 metres from 20 past 12. And in the evening session, Nicola Tuthill is in the hammer throw final at 7:45. In swimming, there are 3 Irish medal hopefuls in tonight's finals at the European Aquatics Championships in Paris. 19-year-old John Short will be in the men's 200 metres backstroke final at 20-6 Irish time. Mona McSharry came through second fastest in qualifying for the women's 100 metres breaststroke final. And reigning Olympic champion Daniel Wiffen will be in the men's 800 metres freestyle final just after 7. And in soccer, Champions League winners Paris Saint-Germain take on Europa League winners Aston Villa this evening in the UEFA Super Cup. PSG are the reigning Super Cup champions after beating Tottenham Hotspur in penalties last year. The match at the Red Bull Arena in Salzburg in Austria kicks off at 8. That's your news and sport on Southeast Radio.
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0: Southeast Radio, you're on the Rewind Years. For the year in question, that was an incredible song from Ultravox Vienna. Of course, the historical thing about it was it only ever got to number two in the chart, which were very relevant at the time. It was beaten to the number one spot by Joe Dolce, Shut Up Your Face. But what was the year?
1: Inside the familiar H blocks of the Maze Prison, a member of Parliament lies dying. But Bobby Sands is no ordinary MP, and Northern Ireland awaits the repercussions if he dies.
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When that song came out, of course the song is in Spanish, but I don't think anybody really noticed at the time. 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This is Love Action.

0: 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The Rewind here's Human League's Love Action, I Believe in Love, and all those songs from 1981. 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

0: Southeast Radio, you're on the Rewind Years, and that's Chumba Wumba, Tub Thumping. Great song. All Saints Never Ever, also from the year. This was the big movie of the year.
1: Mr. Andrews? I saw the iceberg, and I see it in your eyes. Please tell me the truth.
2: Yes, madam, please put it on the way.
3: The ship will sink.
0: The ship did sink. Bruce Willis did not parachute onto the

0: playing to packed out stadiums. Such is the love for a good bit of nostalgia. That was Quit Playing Games With My Heart. If you were around the county in this year, does the name O'Connor and interesting training sessions mean anything to you?
1: I'm James O'Connor, and he was hurt going into Leinster semi-final, and he did a fitness test in Pierstown, where he ran across the pitch Pierstown against the county chairman. A brilliant man from Euros called Simon Kendi. And Simon was wearing a suit and a pair of flat shoes. And James beat him in the sprint and was passed fit to play. And I was only 20, and I was thinking that there's something wrong here because none of the leash lads are going to be wearing a suit.
0: Don't you love stories like that? What was the year, though?
2: The Jumbo Breakfast Show with Phil and Aileen. Igor Le Airgrid. Mobile Aguactu. Era Aguactu.
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0: Any dads listening this morning now will relate to that if they've ever been to their daughter's wedding. Is it a daddy-daughter song? Probably. That's called Butterfly Kisses. Bob Carlyle was the singer. And before that, Where Have All the Cowboys Gone? Paula Cole, also from the year, which this half hour was 1997. Duncannon Calling, that's where the morning mix is this morning with Alan Corcoran. Lucinda Kelly is there. I know that Jules is going to be turning up to say hello. And lots of guests and lots of things to talk about from the beautiful picturesque village of Duncannon. Live in Roach's Pub just after 10 o'clock this morning. You don't want to miss the morning mix. And that's it from me. I'll see you tomorrow morning, bright and early at 7.
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8: The headlines at 10 o'clock. Tributes are continuing to be paid following the death of former Gorey Courtown councillor and well-known North Wexford community figure Robbie Ayrton. The former Labour representative served on Wexford County Council and was a long-standing advocate for the Gorey and Courtown areas. A Wexford councillor is calling for tougher planning controls on vape shops in Ireland following similar moves announced in Britain. New vape shops in England will soon require planning permission, with councils given greater powers to decide where they can open. Searches are continuing in Colombia following this week's earthquake. Thousands of buildings have been destroyed and more than 250 people have so far been confirmed dead. And the weather today, warm and humid with highest temperatures 23 to 29 degrees.
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8: Southeast Radio has been informed of the following bereavements. Rossiter of Screen, Liz Rossiter ní Galvin Gary Lock Screen, and formerly of Beech Lawn Wexford Town. Beloved wife of Davy, mother of Lee, Aaron, Jordan, Lauren and Nathan. Daughter of the late Tim and Evelyn, sister of Annie, John and Michael. A celebration of life and cremation service is in Mackin's Funeral Home today, Wednesday at 12 noon. Family flowers only. Donations, if desired, to the Hope Centre, Enniscorthy. Murphy of Ballyedmond, Jim Murphy Ballyedmond Wells Gorey, former proprietor of Murphy's Ballyedmond in his 90th year. Beloved husband of Mary, father of Des, Linda and Val, brother of Nano and the late May, George and Michael. Funeral Mass today, Wednesday at 11 a.m. in St. Moling's Church, Monomalin. Burial afterwards in Monamallin Cemetery. House private, please. Grattan Esmond of London and Gorey. Etna Marion Grattan Esmond, formerly of Stratham Hill, London and Ballinastragh, Gorey. Sister of Alice, Bartholomew and Anthony. A funeral service will be held on Thursday at 12 noon in St Michael's Church, Gorey, followed by burial of ashes in St Michael's Cemetery, Gorey. Brennan of Castle Dockrell. Francis Brennan, Ní Burn, 1 Minerva Park, Castle Dockrell, Ballycarney, Enniscorthy, and formerly of Ballyhighland, came. Beloved wife of the late Edward, Ned, mother of John, Margaret, Sarah and the late Bridget, sister of Billy. Funeral Mass today, Wednesday at 11 a.m. in All Saints Church, Castle Dockrell. Burial afterwards in Castle Dockrell Cemetery. Family flowers only, please, donations if desired to the carers and friends of Wexford General Hospital. Acton of Gorey, Lily Acton, Ní Shiel, Park Avenue, Gorey, beloved mother of Paula and Stephen, sister of Mixie, Bunty, Helen, Myra, Seamus, Kay, Angela and the late Fonzie, daughter of the late Jack and May. Reposing at Flood's Funeral Home, McDermott Street, Gorey, today, Wednesday, from 4 until 8 p.m. Removal will take place on Thursday at 2 p.m. to St Michael's Church, Gorey, for funeral mass at 2:30. Burial afterwards in St Michael's Cemetery, Gorey. Family flowers only, donations if desired to the Friends of Gorey District Hospital. House private, please. Byrne of Dunmain. Very Reverend Jim Byrne, former parish priest of Kilrush and Newbourne, beloved son of the late Thomas and Kitty, brother of Sister Anne, Kathleen, Mary, Hugh, Toddy, Bernie, Joan, Pat and the late John, Margaret and Michael. Sadly missed by Bishop Ger Nash and his brother priests of the Diocese of Ferns. Reposing at Cooney's Funeral Home, New Ross on Friday from 2 p.m. with removal at 7 p.m. to St John the Baptist Church, Gusseran. Funeral Mass on Saturday at 11 a.m. with burial afterwards in Tararath Cemetery. Family flowers only, donations if desired to the new community hospital, New Ross. Butler of New Ross. Pat Butler, Newtown House, New Ross, beloved husband of Laurie, father of Eileen, James, Mary and John. Brother of the late Brendan and Breda, reposing at his home today, Wednesday from 2 p.m. concluding at 8 p.m. Removal from his home on Thursday to St Mary and Michael's Parish Church, New Ross, arriving for funeral mass at 10 a.m. Burial afterwards in St Stephen's Cemetery, New Ross. House private on Thursday morning. Family flowers only, please, donations if desired to Embrace Farm. Reynolds Spencer of Gorey. Mercedes Reynolds Spencer, Gorey Hill, Gorey and formerly Spain. Beloved wife of the late Kevin, mother of Kevin, Carmen and Richard, sister of Carmen, Carlos and the late Eduardo. Reposing at Murphy's Funeral Home, the Avenue Gorey on Thursday from 5 until 7 p.m. Removal from Murphy's Funeral Home on Friday at 10:30 to St Michael's Church, Gorey for funeral mass at 11 a.m. followed by burial in Kilcaven Cemetery, Tara Hill. Ayrton of Gorey. Robbie Ayrton, Seamount, Courtown Harbour, Courtown and late of Knockavota, Gorey. Beloved husband of Mary, father of Ellen, Katrina, Joseph, Robert and Thomas, brother of Benny, Alicia, Eleanor and Rosemary. Reposing at Murphy's Funeral Home, the Avenue Gorey on Friday from 1 until 8 p.m. Funeral arriving to Our Lady, Star of the Sea Church, River Chapel on Saturday for funeral mass at 1 p.m. followed by burial in St Michael's Cemetery, Gorey. Family flowers only, please, donations if desired to Friends of Wexford General Hospital. O'Connor of Enniscorthy. Elizabeth Liz O'Connor, 6 O'Neill's Terrace, Mill Park Road, Enniscorthy. Beloved wife of the late John, Jack, mother of Pat, Mary and Jack. Sister of John, Diana and the late Martin, Jimmy, Peggy, Paddy and Tommy. Reposing in Brown's Funeral Home, Enniscorthy, today, Wednesday from 4 to 8 p.m. Removal from Brown's Funeral Home on Thursday morning at 11:30 a.m. to St Aidan's Cathedral, arriving for funeral mass at 12 noon. Burial afterwards in Enniscorthy Cemetery. Southeast Radio extends sympathy to the bereaved.

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1: Yes, a very good morning to you and welcome to beautiful Duncannon. We've lots to get through here for a very special outside broadcast that's brought to you courtesy of the news reporting scheme. And we're here with a whole host of people to meet, and we're here at Roach's Bar and Restaurant in what can only be described as one of the most beautiful parts, not only of the county, but of the country. But before we do anything, our man Aidan Delaney has been busy. Another route off Wexford's Main Street was partially pedestrianised recently as the town looks to make the most of its space during the summer months. However, as part of the pedestrianisation, two disabled parking bays were removed from Charlotta Street to the dismay of some of the people with mobility issues who use the spaces. With this in mind, our local democracy reporter Aidan Delaney has investigated it more, and here's what happened.
2: Wexford County Council is being urged to provide more on-street disability parking in Wexford Town. There was disappointment recently with the removal of two parking bays for blue badge holders in Charlotte Street due to a safety issue. Four other spaces have been put forward as an alternative, but campaigners say they're too far from the town or their surfaces are uneven. Councillor Raymond Shannon says businesses in the area are losing out as well.
3: They're situated in Charlotte Street, they're in the centre of town. They were so convenient and handy for people that required them and used them and used on a regular basis. We had people with blue badge holders that used them for going to the Fortune's Chemist, Murphy's Opticians, even the likes of Shaw's and other shops, Murphy's Bait Shop, anything at all, and was given access to the centre of the main street.
2: One of the businesses mentioned there was Fortune's Pharmacy on the main street. Kieran Lynch is the owner and says the most baffling aspect of this story was the lack of communication around the removal of the bays before it happened.
4: So our attention was drawn by customers who had used the disabled spaces that they had been removed. We made a few inquiries ourselves and that seemed to be the case. We had received no notification that they were going to be removed, and disabled users had similarly not been aware that they were going to be taken away.
2: As you can imagine, disabled parking bays are crucial for the clientele of a chemist. Kieran says businesses like his and those around him have been greatly impacted by this change.
4: In addition to disabled users, many of our customers have mobility issues due to age or illness, and we would be heavily dependent on the provision of in-store services such as, you know, vaccinations and health screening. A lot of our business is not something that can be done at arm's length or remotely, that, you know, patients do need to be here. And, you know, we're not the only healthcare facility impacted. Like, there's local opticians, other pharmacies and so on impacted.
2: The bays were removed as part of Wexford County Council's plans to pedestrianise the street, save for a 3-hour period in the morning when deliveries are permitted. Councillor Shannon says there was also some access and safety issues mentioned, but he believes that a workaround could have been found that would have suited everybody.
3: We were told the reason to remove this was an access issue with a bin company accessing the street with cars parked on the right-hand side. Now, Aidan, I actually worked in Charlotte Street when I drove for Wexford Cabs taxi firms, and they were never an issue. All the years I was there, you know, they were never an issue. They've been a previous business situated in that street there for many years, and they were never an issue, you know what I mean? The street was closed off a few weekends for this and that, for different reasons, music, fence and whatever. But there were never issues with accessibility for disabled parking, you know.
2: The bays were initially introduced during the pandemic and have been a very welcome addition to the offerings for those with mobility issues. Other spots have been identified as replacements, but Councillor Shannon says there are a lot of issues with those too.
3: They have come up before alternative parking spots, but I find that people with disabilities, and especially wheelchair users, can't use them because one is in George Street, two are in Wilton Place, and one of them are in Abbey Street, and they're situated on hills and uneven surfaces, so it makes it difficult, not for just people in wheelchairs, but people with breathing COPD and breathing difficulties to access these spots.
2: The issue was reignited on social media last week as a photo was shared showing tables and chairs being placed on the road, with the area now being used for outdoor dining during the day. Some people felt it was unfair for the spots to be taken away and used like this, even if it wasn't the original purpose. Councillor Shannon says a balance needs to be found here between giving people with mobility issues a place to park and an area for businesses to grow their offerings.
3: I welcomed a new business to Charlotte Street is very, very welcome, but the issue I have is, like, are there really a reason to close the street Monday to Friday? Do you know, could we not have them outside chairs the weekends maybe or something like that, giving people with disabilities some opportunity to visit the main street and get in, get their prescriptions in a chemist or opticians or Shaw's or wherever they want to go. We should be looking after people with disabilities, not making it harder for them to come into town, you know.
2: Kieran Lynch agrees. He says there's no issue with more outdoor dining spaces, but the situation will be quite different when the weather turns bad in the months ahead.
4: Yeah, look, I mean, everyone needs to earn a living, but on-street dining is only going to be something that maybe is only going to be possible for short periods during the year. We're here 9 to 6, Monday to Saturday, hail, rain or shine. And, you know, we'd like to be able to facilitate or to have local authorities facilitate our customers accessing us during those hours. We're not weather dependent. You know, we have to be there the whole time.
2: Wexford County Council recently discussed the updating of the county's parking bylaws to modernise the parking system. It's hoped this updated legislation will see the introduction of more areas, such as Blue Badge parking spaces, to make parking in our various towns a little more equal for everyone. Councillor Shannon says we should be doing our utmost to accommodate people with disabilities, both visual and hidden, because they're as big a part of our communities as anyone else. He says Wexford is hard enough for them to travel through as it is without making changes like this.
3: They have every right to come into town, to centre town, not putting obstacles in their way, you know what I mean? Like, as you said, it's nice to see the tables and chairs, but we have Monk Street closed, we have Charletta Street closed, there's no access, you know, up Skiffin Street, you know, so very hard for people with disabilities to manoeuvre the town, you know. The nearest Blue Badge would be from Common Quay Street, which is a fair walk when you can't walk.
2: Kieran says he'd like to see a more collaborative approach from the council when it comes to issues like this in the future. He says businesses in the area have a few asks for the next time a decision like this is going to be made.
4: Well, we had called on them to reinstate the wheelchair spaces and indeed the loading bay on Charlotte Street as a matter of urgency. We also would ask that vehicular access be maintained up to 11 a.m. each day, with 11 a.m. being the earliest time that access be removed. We'd also suggest vehicular access would be introduced from 5 p.m. onwards. That would allow people, say, maybe who'd been at a GP appointment or something during the day to be able to collect stuff later in the day. We'd also ask that those arrangements would include the weekend days, not just Monday to Friday, that Charlotte Street continue to be a street for vehicles.
2: Councillor Shannon says his focus right now is securing more disabled parking bays for the town, which are situated in the right areas and are suitable for the people that need them. He says he'd like to see more private spaces given over so that everyone can use the town freely and fairly.
3: I mean, either the council negotiate with private car park operators to see can we get disability parking on level ground. They're talking about a few spots on the quay, but the quay is unsafe for people to access. There's a few private car parks around on the level that the council could, hopefully will, negotiate and do a deal or some sort of a deal to get the parking on level ground, you know. Parking in George Street and Abbey Street on big hills, and they're not easy to access, you know.
5: You have it. That report brought to you in association with the local democracy scheme. So we are with no parking difficulties here where we are at the moment. We're in the beautiful part of County Wexford. We're in Duncannon and we're directly outside Roach's Bar and Restaurant, and I'm here with Cindy and Robbie. What a beautiful day. You couldn't have picked a better day to invite us down here, Cindy.
6: Good morning. No, fantastic day today. Place is buzzing.
5: Tell me a little bit about the history of the pub and also a little bit about Duncannon and what it means to you.
6: Well, we came here in 76. I think I was only 4 years old. We're 50 years in business this year. So my mum and dad, when we bought it first, the hotel out the front was there. And that unfortunately burnt down the following year. So a few years later then, we built the four holiday homes we have in front. So with the bar and the holiday homes, we're busy all the time.
5: It's a beautiful area. Just how beautiful is it to live in?
6: Fantastic. Everything on your doorstep here. I mean, we were swimming yesterday in the Hook and there's walks everywhere, there's, you know, parks.
5: I mean, we're going to kind of investigate and look at in more detail exactly what goes on down here, but I do notice a huge surge of renewed support for the area, and a lot of people within the area that we're going to meet here are driving this area on now. This place is not resting on its laurels, is it?
6: No, big change around to what it was maybe 10 years ago. We have so many businesses in the area, new ones opening up. We have a shop again, finally, after we didn't have one for nearly 8 years. You know, there's so many businesses in the area. Lots of food, plenty to eat. There's Strand across the road, there's ourselves, there's Lumi, there's the Wild Rose up the street, Oya Pizza across the road. I mean, there's so many options for food nowadays.
5: And also, it's the cosmopolitan nature of the place. I mean, the people come from all over. There's people from all over the world come here, don't they?
6: Yes, they do. Everywhere. Lots of day trippers as well. But mostly it's the locals that are, you know, our bread and butter. They're great.
5: And the quality of life here, what's it like?
6: Lovely. Great.
5: What do you enjoy most about it?
6: I just love being able to walk on the beach when I want. You know, you're just close to everything. Pop into New Ross, 20 minutes, you know, into Wexford is there, Waterford is there, but you still have the nice countryside out here and the beach, everything.
5: And a lot has been talked about, and I'm going to bring Robbie in a second, a lot has been talked, Cindy, about the hospitality side of things. What sort of a year have you had so far?
6: Great year. We're open every day now at 12:30, serving food until 9:00. Really good year this year.
5: You're delighted. I'm going to move on to Robbie.
6: Yes, thank you.
5: Robbie, can you come over here beside me? I think she did very well, didn't she?
7: She did, in fairness, yeah.
5: Listen, you talk to me about your own involvement in this business then. So it's a joint venture,
7: isn't it? It is. So Cindy's probably here a bit longer than me. I'm here probably full-time the last maybe 18 years, but on and off since maybe 2002, I think I'm here.
5: And you would have seen a lot of transition in the area. What has that transition been like?
7: It's been great. Like, it's been from the busy before 08 and then the whole crash coming down and then just picking ourselves up again and just driving it on.
5: There's a lot

0: hours here as well. Look at the lovely signs there. I'm not advertising cigarettes, but let's talk about the signs because some of the old brands are mentioned.
1: Yes, they're brilliant, aren't they?
0: Where do you get those signage?
1: Well, they're here since before I can remember, anyway. They're up since way before the 80s, I think they are. Dad put them up there, he did. He bought them at some antique fair, he would have, over the years, and he's passionate about that, and he's always big about buying antiques, he is.
0: Yeah, and I mean, the Sweet After one, and the only thing I can say is that'll get us out of a hole now, is that if you do have a cigarette, you have to have it outside the pub.
1: That's right, yeah. Haven't got the ashtrays today.
0: And again, your thoughts on the summer season so far, how do you think it's gone?
1: Fantastic, yeah. Had a great summer, yeah. Great June, great July. August is amazing.
0: There are people listening to these broadcasts wherever we travel who kind of reminisce and they come back to the place. So for anyone who hasn't been to Duncannon for a while, put on your Bord Fáilte hat. What do you suggest? Why should they come?
1: Look, the village is amazing. Like there's so much stuff going on. Like we have the beach, we have all the businesses. There's enough things to keep you going for the day, for the week. Yeah. You can eat in a different place every night of the week. You could. Yeah. It's just, yeah.
0: Okay, well, look, thank you. You're going to come back at the end of the broadcast as well. Anything else you'd like to add before we move on to our next guest, who's all the way from Scurry?
1: No, we'll welcome Rory on
0: there now. Thank you very much. That was Cindy and Robbie. We're here at the Roche's De Rochda Bar and Restaurant, setting the scene. Do pop down and say hello to us. We have lots of music as well. And Rory O'Connor is here with me now. Rory, it's lovely. But I'm confused. Is it Duncannon or Feather that was your original base?
2: I think you know well, Alan. You're cotton. It was definitely Duncannon. I'm Duncannon man true and true.
0: Can you explain exactly? I'll just bring you in here out of the wind a little bit. Can you just explain to us exactly where the whole idea of Scurry started in relation to Duncannon?
2: Yeah, so, you know, I had an idea to build a company. I thought there was a gap in the market for a shipping solution for e-commerce. But I was keen to, first of all, be based in Wexford. And initially when I started off, and the company was quite small, Duncannon was the ideal place to start. So I originally started in the fort, and we moved down. Then we grew out of the space that we had there over the chipper here. And Roche's was actually our meeting room because we didn't have a meeting room in that office. So we spent many strategy sessions and many discussions and meeting with suppliers and things here in Roche's Bar.
0: And you have moved on to great things. We have a mutual friend, and Dr. David Dempsey, he's one of my best friends, and he's been really good to you as well, hasn't he?
2: Yeah, he's been a fantastic, he's chairman of the company, he's a fantastic experience, an absolute legend in software as a service, so, you know, brings a lot to the company, and also a very proud Wexford man.
0: And possibly has you all running. I know he's currently at the European Athletic Championship, so maybe he may hear this broadcast or may not hear this broadcast, but to get the quality of that person involved, you've come an awful long way, haven't you, as a company?
2: Oh yes, we have indeed, and you know, it comes down to staff, and you know, the majority of our staff are from Wexford, they live in Wexford, and you know, we can compete with the best in the world.
0: Talk to me a little bit about just how much you have developed then and what you're currently working on and how much you've expanded those markets.
2: Yeah, so our primary focus has been in the UK for a long time. We have a decent you know, base of customers in Ireland as well. We're now focusing on the US, and that's our next you know, kind of area. This year I spent a lot of time in the US. There's a huge amount of opportunity over there, and yeah, we want to be a truly global business. We've doubled down on AI. I know we spoke about that. We purchased bought an AI company a couple of years ago, and that's been a big part of our you know, our current development.
0: There's a lot of fear of AI out there as well. What advice would you give to people who are fearful of it? Do you embrace it, or how do you sort of row in and work with it?
2: Yeah, I think everybody's got to embrace it. I mean, you know, when it came out first, I wondered whether it was a fad, but the actual, you know, the development of it, how much it is actually helping our own employees to be more productive and compete on a global level is really astounding. And it's kind of like either, you know, the iPhone, it's kind of like the internet. It's one of these major technologies that comes along once every 10 years or 20 years, and I think people have to embrace it.
0: How many people are you now currently employing? As you say, above the chip shop here in Duncannon, then using the pub here, Roche's Pub, to where you are now. How many people are actually working with you?
2: Yes, we've over 50 people in Wexford. We also have contractors and other people around Europe as well. So, I mean, 50 kind of very high-tech, great jobs in Wexford, and I'm really proud of that.
0: I'm kind of getting a central kind of a theme coming from all these trips. Like last week I was in Cranford, the other end of the county, and we came across wonderful companies like the Redmonds, who have spawned the likes of the Ashdown Park and the hotel, and

0: Cavanagh Crane Hire, and the list is endless. And is there something about the air in rural Wexford that people need to tap into more?
1: Yeah, I think so. I think, I heard a statistic before that, in terms of entrepreneurship, Wexford has one of the highest levels in the country. It also had some of the lowest third level education at the time. So maybe you don't need to be, a genius and have gone to college to make great businesses and build an enterprise.
0: It's lovely to talk to you, Rory. Just in case people didn't hear at the very start of the interview, to summarise what you actually do, it's patents, isn't it?
1: Yeah, so what we do at Scurry is we have a delivery management software for e-commerce merchants. So people like eBay use our software to create the barcode labels that you get on your parcels.
0: And what would further enhance your business and help it grow more?
1: More great people.
0: More great people, is it?
1: Yeah.
0: Are they coming through?
1: Yeah, they are, yeah. It's a competitive world out there now with remote working, etc. So we have to compete with the biggest and the best companies in the world. But
0: And are you still recruiting?
1: We're recruiting. There's a number of jobs up there. Have a look on the website and scurry.com and have a look at the jobs that are there.
0: I have a rarity beside me now, a lesser spotted species, a doctor beside me in a second. I'm going to talk to a friend I haven't seen. Normally I used to see him running out on the football pitch, Dr. Kevin Byrne.
2: My neighbour, but, Kevin, yeah.
0: Just as always, before we conclude, what does Duncannon mean to you?
1: Duncannon means everything to me. It's in my blood. I was born here. The Roaches have been here as part of Duncannon as long as I can remember. Really proud to be a Wexford man, but also more so a Duncannon man.
0: Thank you for taking time out of your busy schedule to come over to us.
1: Thanks very much, Alan. See you again.
0: I'm going to get over now and get to, I don't know if I need a prescription, but I know I have a man beside you. Dr. Kevin, how are you?
3: How are you, Alan? Good to speak to you.
0: It's lovely to meet you, and it's lovely to come down to this part of the world. You're still practicing, I take it?
3: No, I've retired. I've retired from.
0: Well, they're going to bring you back out of retirement. They need you.
3: I don't think so. I was very fortunate to have a very good successor, Dr. Helen Doyle, who is now practicing up in Shanaclune, where I practiced myself for about 30 years. Yeah. But I'm contentedly retired.
0: Well, talk to me a little bit about your memories here and your time in this general area. What was it like for you when you were practicing?
3: Well, I came in 1990 and I had never been in Duncannon before and barely heard of it. And it took a little while to get used to it and settle in, but I got some good friends. James and Sarah MacDonald up in Tobinstown, Ramsgrange. We wouldn't be here only for them. They took us under their wing. And gradually I practiced on the main street for a while and then in Turret House here behind me for 3 or 4 years. Yeah. And then built my own practice, and it developed very, very well. It was very, very, very busy, and for the first 14 or 15 years, and then CareDoc came in, which made life a little bit easier. I had a great colleague in Dr. John Cox over in Feathered as well, and we worked extremely well together, and well, always looked out and looked after each other.
0: What was the spread then of the mileage, the area you used to cover? Were you based here in Duncannon?
3: I was based in Duncannon. I would go as far as probably out towards Tamon, beyond Gusseron, up to Ballykelly, towards New Ross, and obviously down on the Hook Peninsula in Artistown, Ramsgrange, Duncannon itself, Ballyhack. All of those areas were in my Balawick, and it was very interesting. I was up a lot of lanes and down a lot of country roads.
0: And were you old school, Kevin? Were you one that you travelled? In other words, you had that. I'm thinking of someone that you and I would both remember, Dr. Barty Curtis and his little Renault 4L.
3: Yes,
0: and it was the old school doctoring, wasn't it?
3: It was, yes. We did an awful lot of house calls in those days and quite a lot of night calls. Once or twice I had to be brought out on calls in a tractor during snow by my friend Turlock, and it was fascinating and interesting and sometimes a little bit daunting, but I enjoyed every minute of it. When I look back on it, I do remember the times that I was tearing my hair out, but we tend to look back on these things through rose-coloured glasses.
0: And somewhere along the line, the call came to do the doctoring for Wexford GAA, and I think it was mostly football that you dealt with, wasn't
3: it? Yeah, that was one of the very fortunate things. Going back to when I came here, one of the great, great things for me was that I had been a GAA person, and I was able to...
0: Did you play?
3: I played in Dublin, yes, at a fairly low level, but when I came here, I was able to assimilate into the GAA here, and I got to know lots of people very, very quickly. And then I was very fortunate in 2001 to be asked to become the Wexford Gaelic football doctor, which I was for 24 years, and they were some of the best days of my life.
0: Were you there during that golden period of 2008 with Jason Ryan? Were you doctoring then?
3: I certainly was. We had great
0: They were the most glorious days for Wexford football, weren't they?
3: They were the glory days. We were in the league final in 2005. We were beaten by Armagh. We got to the All-Ireland semi-final in 2028, unfortunately beaten by Tyrone, the subsequent winners. But of course, we had great days. There were great people. Matty Ford, John Hegarty, the present manager, David Fogarty, I can just name them all. Our own Graham Malloy, of course, here was captain of Wexford for a number of years, and the Wexford football team. And he just lives down the road here.
0: And do you still have an interest in St. James, or do you still follow the Gaelic games?
3: Yes. I was out last couple of weeks at the hurling. We were beaten by Horswood, unfortunately, and we were beaten by Barrentown on Saturday. But a surprise result on Sunday when the Mogues beat Shelmaliers. I think we're all still in the mix there for the...
0: And still enjoying it as much as ever.
3: Absolutely love the club games are the essence.
0: Do you worry about your profession? I mean, we have Dr. Bill Lynch regularly links in with the programme and other doctors as well. Do you worry about your profession and how difficult it is for people to get doctors nowadays?
3: The demands on the medical profession, the demands on the healthcare have grown hugely with preventative medicine, with people being much more conscious of their health, people wanting naturally to live longer. So there is a huge demand. When I came, I've seen some of my predecessors' books, and they would have maybe three or four calls in the day, but they would be... Somebody had amputated his hand cutting a tree or something. There were only a few calls. But now the idea of there was no need to have appointments when I came here. People just walked in. Now it can be difficult to get an appointment for a week or two. And yes, I think that is unfortunate because general practice is the first port of call. And you don't know what's going on with a person until you actually see them. And I think it's very important that access for people who have symptoms is maintained, but I recognise the difficulty.
0: Okay, it's lovely to talk to you. How do you occupy your days now? Lots of walking, reading, I take it?
3: I go for a little bit of a run. I swim in the beautiful Duncannon Beach. Let me say the water is absolutely crystal clear. It's beautiful. I play a bit of music and yes, I'm very happy now too.
0: And what does Duncannon mean to you then? You're adopted home. Originally from where? You said you were from Dublin.
3: I'm from Ballymun in Dublin originally. Duncannon means to me, it's my second home, even though a lot of the lads inside there in the pub still call me a Dublin gurrier or something like that. But it means to me that it is the most amazing place visually. It's a quintessential fishing village, going back aeons. And the fort here is one of the most important historic sites, in my opinion. Napoleon was aware of Duncannon. And that's why we have two Martello Towers here. We had the Confederate siege. Oliver Cromwell took Wexford, he took Drogheda, but he couldn't take Duncannon.
0: That's for sure. Well, Neil O'Mailor is listening. He could be taking you and making you a tour guide.
3: Thank you very much. Yes.
0: Lovely to talk to you, Dr. Kevin Byrne. Right, we're going to take our first commercial break. When we come back, live from Duncannon, focus on Duncannon. It's all about Duncannon and this county of ours after this break.
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0: From a sun-drenched Duncannon looking out on the sea, it's absolutely beautiful here. So many more people to meet. We're here at Roach's Bar and Restaurant. If you want to pop down and say hello, get a request plate or anything, just pop along and say hello to us. But of course, Southeast Radio's crew and staff are all over the county, and one of our team from the Feel Good Drive is Julie McCracken, who's here with me now and doing a bit of social media for us as well. So you're triple jobbing today, Julie.
12: I am. I'm delighted. Listen, I love being in the studio and at the station, but when the sun is shining in Duncannon, I never want to leave it. And I'm so proud to see all the locals in chatting to you today, all the music that has yet to come, the people you still have to speak to. And listen, isn't the setting just absolutely stunning on a sunny day, the glorious beach? We're super proud to have you here.
0: Well, as we know, as I mentioned, we have lots of our staff members all around the county of Wexford. Just talk to me about Duncannon, what part of the world you are from. You're living actually in Duncannon, aren't you?
12: All born and bred in Duncannon, moved away then at 18 for 10 years, came home, and I suppose I didn't appreciate it so much when I was younger, but now I'm older, I have three children. I just love it here. I love the beach. I love the freedom. I love how it's built up so much over the last few years. We have the festival back. The fort is open. And you just want people to come down and see it and share what you see every day. Yeah. You know, when you drive.
0: What about the quality of life then, rearing a family down here?
12: Asher, it's lovely. It's so easy going. I mean, I live in the village, literally the top of the road. So the kids, luckily, are old enough to wander around themselves, go to the playground, like I did as a child, go out to the caravan park, make friends, go see them, keep in touch, pen pals. They come back the next year. So I see that now with my children doing what I did as a child.
0: And even though many people come from all over the world to be here, it's still, I still get the vibe of a community spirit here.
12: Oh, absolutely, very much so. And as I say, with me moving away, a lot of the youngsters now I wouldn't know because I missed their youth growing up, but yet they're all still, hi Julie, so they know me from their parents. So it's getting to know all the people again after being back in the village and away for so long. So it's just lovely to see, I suppose, family growing up.
0: And you're also playing your part, aren't you, with the community? You're a member of one of the many organisations here that promote Duncannon.
12: The Duncannon Village Renewal Group, I thought I had a little more time on my hands, so signed up, and the Parents Association and the school as well. So I suppose when you sign up to these things, it becomes more personal to you and you want to push the village and you just want the best for it, and especially with the beach and the fort and everything. It's the place.
0: Well, every Friday you have this 5 minutes of fame. You introduce new acts, and I'm going to let you now introduce this next act, and then I'll have a wee chat with them as well. So we have two musicians right beside us here who are going to play for us.
12: The wonderful James Power. You're not long moved into the village. You're my neighbour. Back gardens together. I don't know this lady. I've never met her before, but I have seen the videos. Kathy. So it's Kathy.
0: It's Kathy Kearns.
12: And it's just absolutely stunning to see some live music this time of the morning in Duncannon. So
0: Thanks, Julie. And Julie will be back on this afternoon between 3 and 6. But now, James and Kathy, it's over to you. What are you going to do for us?
13: We're going to do Valerie, the Zootons version, but the Amy Winehouse version that everyone knows, but it's our version. Wish of that version.
0: Live from Duncannon.
13: Thank you.

0: that was absolutely brilliant. Budapest there. Where are you from originally, Kathy?
1: Originally actually from Kildare, but we've been coming down here my whole life, and we moved down in 2021, and I definitely wouldn't go back up.
0: And you're living in the area, in the Duncannon area?
1: Not Duncannon, but down in Feathered. But I actually work in Lumi Bakery as well. A little bit of a shout out to them too.
0: What are you baking today? Not very much at the moment, anyway.
1: I'm not baking anything today.
0: And James, have you set up as a duo now, or what's the story?
2: That's right, yeah. We're singing weddings, so we're Kathy and James' wedding duo. But we've been singing in a few other places the last few months as well. It's been great. So we were across in Oya Pizza a couple of times, Dunbrody Abbey a couple of times, outside Lumi, and we've a few more bits and bobs for the rest of the summer planned as well.
0: I think Julie got it right when she said it's not easy to sing at this hour of the morning, but I think judging by that round of applause, no trouble to you whatsoever. So where are you gigging next? Give it a plug if you want to give it a mention.
2: Yeah, we're going to be at the St. Moog's Open Day over in Feathered on Sunday, actually, for a slot there.
0: When are you back baking again?
1: Tomorrow.
0: Okay, good luck to you. Right. I want to sit down here. Excuse me there now. Where's Helena?
3: I'm here.
0: Helena, come here and sit down beside me. Yeah. Helena, you and I have spoken before as Helena Keogh. You're the founder of Annabelle's Foundation, and it was established in memory of your daughter, Annabelle. It's a long time since you and I have had a chat.
3: I know, Alan. There's a lot has gone on since, to be fair. We thought we'd take a little bit of a break over the summer, but we didn't get a chance because we're so busy. So it's brilliant. It's great.
0: Give me the background to the foundation then. And did it start down here?
3: No. What happened is, it's funny, I was thinking about it, it goes full circle. So when Annabelle was born in 2011 with life-limiting condition, our lives changed, I suppose, forever, and we had to adapt in a lot of ways. And actually, Ger from the Strand renovated our house actually for Annabelle, for us to bring her home, to care for her at home. So I suppose today now he has two of her bins sitting outside the Strand pub over there, and that's part of Annabelle's foundation, I suppose, as we're doing the collection of the return. People would remember us in the Fla, collecting.
0: You had a great. What did you do for both years of the Fla?
3: No, we just did it for the last year of the Fla. So it was fantastic. I think it was 22,500 we got from that, and I was actually just looking at the figures last night, and we're going about a year doing the returns. We've got them out, and we've raised in excess of 40,000.
0: You have an ultimate plan, don't you? A dream, and that dream is to set up a respite home.
3: Yes, we have our site on the outskirts of Adamstown, and we're going to build the first respite home for children with life-limiting conditions in the southeast, to cater for children in the southeast. So Carlow, Kilkenny, Waterford and Wexford, and it's for families to come to receive respite, nursing care in the home while they get welcome relief, which is badly needed.
0: How much does this area mean to you personally? Are you actually living close to Duncannon as well?
3: So I'm a New Ross woman, but as my mother reminded me this morning, we would have spent all our summers down here on the beach in Duncannon with a football, and that's all we had to play with, and hence why we went on to play football later on in life. But all our memories of kids was driving on to Duncannon Beach and being here for the whole day and going home wreck tired, but having so many lovely memories. And Annabelle we've come down to Duncannon with her and had her on the beach as well. So we love this area. We love Bag and Bun, Feathered.
0: Duncannon. Yeah, well, Duncannon, where we're in, but of course, Arthurstown is not far from here, right?
3: No, and love Arthurstown. We did the walk with the kids there lately all around, which is Dunbrody House and all. So this is a fantastic area. We're so blessed to have it so close to us, to have a beach so close in access for everybody.
0: So just before we take the next commercial break, remind us where you're at then with your foundation.
3: Okay, so we're constantly raising funds. So our biggest fundraising at the minute is the Buy a Brick campaign. So you can log on to Annabelle's Foundation, Buy a Brick, have your name on a wall in the house. They're €20 each. So that's the biggest fundraising. We're constantly doing the return bins and premises all over Wexford as well, which is fantastic. And people are so good, Alan. I mean, the general public are texting saying the bin is full. You know, do you think you could get a bin in here? I'll look after the bins there. It's just a whole community aspect of the return. And it's our bread and butter going forward to raise over 1.2 million.
0: And the most important thing, because we have heard horror stories about these recycle bins, but in your case, people treat them with respect, don't they?
3: They do in general. You will get the odd rubbish. People are not aware that it's a return bin as well, you know, but in general the response has been brilliant. More and more people want to get involved and helping out and just know what it's about, and that's their contribution, is throwing in some cans and bottles to raise vital funds for what we're trying to do.
0: And it also keeps Annabelle's memory alive, doesn't it?
3: Yeah, totally. This is what it's all about.
0: What was she like?
3: Oh, she was a beautiful little girl. I mean, she obviously she didn't speak, and but she spoke with her eyes, and we could know when she was in distress. And she just had this angelic presence about her. When you were in her presence, nothing else mattered, you know, because you could see, you know, the pain that she had to go through every day with seizures in her life, and she was highly medicated and stuff. But she just fought a battle for so long. Obviously, we would have loved to have had her for longer, but like what she did for us in the 3 years is carrying forward now for lots of other families, that we're giving them hope that we understand their journey, what we've gone through, so we know what they're going through and how important respite is for them and for their children and their family. So that's, it's just carrying her legacy forward, you know, for so many other families.
0: What a wonderful legacy you have in her memory. Wish you well with it, and do keep us up to date, will you?
3: Will do. Thanks a million, Alan. Okay. Yeah.
0: Thanks. That was lovely to talk about Annabelle's Foundation there with Helena Keogh. We'll take our next commercial break. We've got Sue and Dee to meet, and Neil and Willora is here as well, and I see Pat Kent has also arrived, so we'll have to fit him in somewhere, or he'll be given out to me. But as always, it's great to be out and about with these very special outside broadcasts today, live from Duncannon. We'll be back after this break.
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0: Yeah, welcome back to beautiful sunny Duncannon. I think I'm the most lucky radio broadcaster in Ireland, even in Europe at the moment, to be sitting where I am at this point in time. This is an absolutely gorgeous spot in this county of ours here in Duncannon. We're directly outside Roche's Pub, and it's the bar and restaurant. And it's always great to hear about new retail outlets opening. And I'm joined by Sue and Dee. They're behind a new gift shop opening in the village. Good morning to Sue.
12: Morning, Alan.
0: Yeah, I know you're really looking forward to this radio interview with me. But you see, this is publicity for you. This is the fact that people who are going to travel into Duncannon on foot of hearing this are going to come and say hello to you in your gift shop. To set up a business at this day and age, it's always very, very welcome in any part of the county.
12: It is, especially such a beautiful county. And with the sun shining today, it even makes it even more the better for, you know, everybody here supporting the community as well. And it's a great community vibe behind Duncannon here as well. Great community spirit. And that's one of the things that actually drew us to this area, was the community spirit.
0: So what is the position with the gift shop then? How long is it set up, or what's happening business-wise?
12: Well, about 20 years ago, I took a sabbatical and I went to work in Cambodia, working in an orphanage. And when I came home, I decided, you know what, life is too short. I need to go and follow my dream. And that's what I did. I set up a little place in a little craft shop in Spittle, in the Spittle Craft Village. And I've been there for 16 years, Dee working alongside me. And we decided to go to the sunny southeast and set up a little gift shop here.
0: So you came from Spittle, one end of the country, the opposite side of the country, to this side of the country. What drew you to Duncannon?
12: Well, the sunny southeast, as I say, it lives up to its name. You have a little microclimate going on here, so definitely a beautiful place to create and to be around the local community.
0: And when you decided to come here and set up business here, how welcoming and how supportive has the area been, and also were there supports from various organisations to help you set up?
12: There was huge, from the locals we got a massive welcome, which was beautiful to see, really nice.
0: Okay, there's a story about Cambodia as well that I won't be able to share in a few minutes here, but I'm going to follow up on it. What brought you to Cambodia? What brought you to that line of business?
12: I just wanted to give something back. I've been very lucky myself in life and I just wanted to give something back. So I went over there over a space of 5 years. I was teaching English and telling all the orphans about Santa Claus and Christmas because they'd never heard of Santa Claus before and stuff. So, and I'm a big Christmas baby and I make a huge amount of glass Christmas decorations, which everybody will get to see over the next few months anyway, coming to Christmas time.
0: I'm going to bring your partner in here now, Dee. So talk to me about the quality of goods you have in the shop. What, I mean, and again, where it's situated here in Duncannon.
13: Yes, Alan, we're on the Strand Road. The shop is opening there. So Sue, as she told you, is a glassmaker and she makes a lot of glass and decorations and lamps and various things. And alongside that, then, we'll have a lot of gifts for to suit every occasion, birthdays, weddings.
0: Yeah, and you're excited by it, obviously.
13: Really super excited about it, yeah.
0: Yeah, and the difference and the quality, because I know I love Spittle. It's a while since I've been there. I love Carew. I love all that part of the west of Ireland. But to come here, it's a different vibe, isn't it? But it's every bit as good, if not better.
13: Oh, yeah, we love the beaches and we have dogs and we love all the parks and the walks and everything like that. And the sunshine as well. As we heard this morning, it's raining in Galway.
0: There you are. You made the right choice. What's the name of the shop again?
13: Blue Moon Gifts.
0: Blue Moon Gifts. And you're here in the heart of Duncannon.
13: Yes, right outside Roach's Pub, a beautiful pub.
0: Great to welcome in. I wish you well, and I'll talk more about Cambodia to you at some stage, Sue. It's on the radar.
12: Thanks very much, Alan.
0: Good morning to you. That was Sue and Dee. Before we head to the commercial break, I'm just going to bring in Niall. How are you, Niall?
14: Very well. You've
0: been here early with us, and thank you for welcoming us here. And I'm going to bring you in out of the wind again, if you don't mind, please. It's only a slight breeze. It's not even a wind.
14: It's a gentle breeze, and it's a warm one today, Alan.
0: Right. Heritage is the buzzword.
14: It is. So Heritage Week is coming up next week, starting Saturday here in the village. We'll have the Crappie Boys marching down from the Star of the Sea, picked up by the FCA band from New Ross, who are very kindly agreed to support the march. They're going up to the fort, and in on the left, just as you come in the gate, there's the Crappie Boys cell, and they'll be doing a ceremony there. There'll be a bit of a monologue followed by a laying of the wreath and a playing of a slow air. So we're looking forward very much to that. It's just one part of a programme of events that's happening right across the estuary. We're binding the estuary together, both sides, Alan, because we have a common interest in developing the estuary. And so kicking off in Duncannon, but also going across to Passage East, where we'll have the cockle women on the beach doing the traditional business of picking up cockle shells and telling the story of the cockle women and how they eked out an existence in the 19th century, having enough wherewithal to pick up those cockles, go to Waterford City and sell them. So the estuary is binding together. The communities are coming together to do everything we can to develop it.
0: I want you to come back because Pat is here, Pat Kent, and we know he jests, but Pat is also really enthusiastic about this ring of hook he talks about. And I want to talk to both of you just after 11 because we have time. Okay. We factored in time to do this because I went with Aidan's package a little bit earlier this morning. Okay. But just in relation to Heritage and the crappies, can you talk to me about the crappies? Because you brought me on a tour of the fort and Julie then covered the actual official launch. So but I was there in the fort the day with Alan FitzHenry as well. Right. Yeah. The crappies fascinates me. So maybe that'll be a nice little story to take us up to.
14: So the 1798, the rebellion, the famous rebellion of 1798, the Croppie Boys were the farm workers who, in order to demonstrate their protest, cropped the back of their hair. They all had long hair in the day as a sign of resistance. And they were part of the 98 rebellion. They were captured. They were kept imprisoned, and then
0: and some of those cells are still here in the development of the fort.
14: They are. So where we were doing the ceremony on Saturday is on top of that famous or infamous cell, because those poor men were ultimately hanged, slaughtered, killed by the British garrison, and some of them are interred over in Crook on the other side of the estuary. So that's a connection historically between the two sides of the estuary, which is very important. But their role in the rising was a very important role. These were the pikemen. People would know them as the pikemen. We call them the Croppie Boys because of their dress and their haircut, which was part of the resistance.
0: Yeah, the other aspect of this that I meant to mention, and someone said to me as we were driving down here today, just mention to one of the local people out in the community, that stretch of road all the way from Wexford right up to Duncannon, it is so straight. Is it true that was used? They used to march the British troops in on that road?
14: Yes, it was deliberately built for that purpose. If you think back to the Roman times when they built the Via Appia, it's the same idea. The British had this idea of having this straight road all the way in from Wexford town to this to the promontory on which the fort now sits in the Elizabeth I time, that's the 16th century. That road was built deliberately to allow for the rapid advancement of troops up and down the route.
0: There's so much to talk about here. Just before we head to the news at the Wexford News Centre with Siobhan, just an update on the fort since I was last there.
14: So it's going from strength to strength, Alan. We have more developments going on, and we're putting more events on in the fort. So, for example, during Heritage Week, we'll have events such as roping of fishing nets. There'll be free tours of the fort during the weekdays, and there'll be other events taking place in the fort right throughout Heritage Week. So the more we do in the fort, the more we get footfall into the fort, and people get curious about it and take the tour and have a good look around.
0: And what sort of a summer season have you been having here? What's the footfall been like into Duncannon?
14: Very strong, very strong. We had the festival 2 weeks ago. It was a great success. We had upwards of 1,000 people in the village, which we don't see very often. We could barely cope with the volume of people. So the footfall's been, as always with any place in the summer, it's been up and down, but it's been on the average, it's been very high indeed. And the businesses have all done well as a consequence.
0: And there's been tremendous work done on the beach. Just an update on the beach. When will it be back open to the public?
14: Well, it's an unfortunate blip. We hope very soon. We hope it'll be...
0: Because you got the blue flag.
14: Yes, we got the blue flag, and the blip we've just experienced, we hope will be as rare as the eclipse that we're seeing tonight.
0: Yeah, and we'll talk more about that as well. But you'll come back to me, and Pat is here as well. We've so many more people to meet here from this wonderful outside broadcast setting of Duncannon. We're directly outside Roach's Bar and Restaurant. Do pop down and say hello to us. We'll be back after we head to the Wexford News Centre with Siobhan.
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20: It's 11 o'clock. Good morning. I'm Siobhan Murphy. Tributes are continuing across North Wexford today following the death of former councillor and well-known Cortown community figure Robbie Ayrton. Mr Ayrton spent a decade on Wexford County Council and was a passionate advocate for Cortown, River Chapel and the wider Goree area. He's being remembered for his warmth, good humour and many years of community service. North Wexford TD Malcolm Burns served alongside Robbie on the council and says his passion for Cortown Harbour always shone through.
21: Robbie was a very good colleague on Wexford County Council, and he had a real passion about Cortown Harbour and always wanted to see its development and really just loved spending time with people. So to his wife Mary and to his family, I extend my sincere sympathies. North Wexford has certainly lost a great character.
20: Another weather record could be broken today. A status yellow high temperature warning's in place again, this time for Wexford, Tipperary and all of Leinster. Met Éireann says temperatures could reach 29 degrees in those areas between now and Friday morning, and it's warning of heat stress danger around water and animal welfare issues. However, Alan O'Reilly from Carlo Weather says it could actually tip 30 degrees, and if that happens, another record will be made.
22: We might well see it in the east, but 10 degrees less in the west, so it depends on where you're tuning in from this morning. But if we did manage to break 30 degrees, it would be the first time that 4 months of the year have recorded 30 degrees, because already this year it was the first time 3 months of the year saw 30 degrees, with May, June and July. So it would be a remarkable feat if we hit it again.
20: The US military has fired on a Panamanian-flagged ship in the Gulf of Oman after accusing it of trying to evade the American blockade on Iranian ports. Meanwhile, four crew members were killed when Yemeni rebels attacked a vessel at the entrance to the Red Sea. Iran says the Strait of Hormuz will remain closed unless Washington accepts its conditions. The latest incidents have led to oil prices rising again this morning. Former British diplomat who worked in the Middle East, Alexander Dragonetti, says it's unlikely there'll be a peace deal before the US elections in November.
23: Yes, I'd be very surprised if we saw a deal before the midterms. That was substantive. You might see sort of positive words or sort of these ideas of framework deals that are a few lines of text, but a deal. No, I think that's some way off.
20: Wexford County Council has been urged to allow more vehicular access to Charlotta Street so people can do their shopping. The narrow passageway is closed off to traffic for most of the day, but deliveries are allowed between 8 and 11 a.m. The pedestrianisation meant the removal of two disabled parking bays on the street, which campaigners say were vital for people with mobility issues. Fortune's Pharmacy is located nearby, and owner Kieran Lynch says the rules around the street should be eased so that business can continue unharmed.
24: We'd also suggest vehicular access would be introduced from 5 p.m. onwards. That would allow people, say, maybe who had been at a GP appointment or something during the day to be able to collect stuff later in the day. We'd also ask that those arrangements would include the weekend days, not just Monday to Friday, that Charlotte Street continue to be a street for vehicles.
20: Eye experts are urging people not to look directly at the sun during this evening's eclipse. The moon will begin moving across the sun shortly after 6 p.m. with maximum coverage just after 7 o'clock. People in the west and south might get up to 98% coverage, while the east and north could get up to 94% coverage. Speaking on Southeast Radio, the Irish Astronomical Society President Donica O'Driscoll said serious damage can be done if you view the eclipse with the naked eye.
25: When we were naughty little kids, maybe we had a magnifying glass and you could burn a piece of paper if you concentrated the light on the paper. Well, they're the heat rays, and the lens of your eye will do the exact same to the back of your eye, and so you can damage your eye. And just to make things worse, you have no pain sensors in the back of your eyes.
20: And there's a call out for new Irish language music as part of Irish Music Month. 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
20: Warm and humid today with highest temperatures of 23 to 29 degrees.
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0: Good morning, Mix, coming to you live from beautiful Duncannon, directly outside Roach's Bar and Restaurant here in the heart of Duncannon Village. We've had some wonderful people pop up and say hello to us, and you're more than welcome to drop down and say hello to us here. But right now, let's get another little bit of live music. We're going back to Cathy and to James. What have you got lined up for us this time, Cathy?
7: We're going to sing Perfect by Ed Sheeran.
0: Okay, here we go then. What a perfect day it is for this. It's James Power and Cathy Cairns and Ed Sheeran's Perfect.

0: tonight. Wasn't that beautiful? Well done. James, just remind us where you're gigging again soon.
1: Oh, thank you. Well, the next one will be at St. Moog's Open Day in Feather-on-Sea Sunday afternoon, but there'll be loads of other acts up there with the Feathered Music and Song Club and a few other lots and lots of bits and pieces on there all day, but we're on from 3 till 3:30, isn't it?
0: And you have a website, I take it, because people listening to you are going to say, where can we get these people to play for us?
2: Absolutely. We are a wedding duo, and we are K&J Wedding Duo on Instagram, Facebook and TikTok, and our website name is knjweddingduo.ie.
0: I think after two beautiful songs from both of you here today, I think it was only fair that we give you a chance to say that. Pat Kent.
3: Alan Corcoran.
0: The sun comes to Pat Kent, and Pat Kent brings the sun with him.
3: Ah, gee, thanks, Alan.
0: You have a dream for this entire area, but first of all, focus in on Duncannon for me.
4: Well, the dream is coming true for Duncannon, for Defne, because about 4 or 5 years ago, this wasn't a great place to be. There was that shops closed down, the post office closed down. There was a general air of, you know, despondency around the place.
0: And what happened? What changed?
4: I think basically a lot of it was down to getting the Feathered Community Development mixed up with Duncannon Village Renewal. They stopped calling it Renewal, and a lot of work has gone in. And as you make your way along, like from Wallace's Duncannon Holiday Park over there, and make your way along, I mean, the development, the houses, everything has been done. And not to mention, I know Sue and Dee are going to kill me for this, but they just got another booking, by the way, lads, for the opening of Blue Moon Gifts Passed Away. And then the restaurants, the Shoreline Roaches, the Theatre Strand Tavern, the beach. Fantastic. I learned to drive on this beach.
0: Did you?
4: Yeah. I think most people in the area would come down here, yeah, even nowadays, I think, and do a run on the beach.
0: Now talk to me about this vision you have about linking up the whole area.
4: Well, you see, a lot of emphasis is on the Hook Peninsula. You know, the lighthouse, the Hook Peninsula. But there's only one road into the Hook, to the lighthouse. Yeah. There's a 5 kilometre stretch there, and it's very hard to, you know, pass and do whatever. But apart from that, most promotions centre on that stretch and the Hook Lighthouse, whereas, like, it's the whole area. I mean, for me, the Ring of Hook is something that was used years ago in promotions for tourism and that, and it's kind of fell by the way. So my idea is to bring that back and even include the likes of Kilmore Quay, you know, coming along that way, in through Wellington Bridge, onto Tintern and Salt Mills, into Feathered, onto the Bag and Bun, Carrie and Ivan, then out to the Hook, obviously, and then come back from the Hook, do a circle and come in through here, and then go up to Ross.
0: You have the community support. You're going to need funding. You're going to need government support for something like this.
4: Well, I'm doing this on my own bat, hoping that it just works. I got no funding from anybody.
0: This is your vision. This is your dream.
4: Yeah, it's my little baby, shall I say. You know, and I'm back here now living full time. My father's family had a house up near where Julie is living, the end house. On the corner up here, Julie, it used to be a small craft shop after they sold it. Yeah. But they were there in the 50s, in the 60s, the Kent of Eclair. But this place has just come on. It's just brilliant. Come down here for a walk on the beach, go for a swim, you know, and then into the harbour as well. And eating here has become an absolute delight. You have Roaches, you have Aya Pizza over here, and then you have the Strand Tavern over there, and then the Wild Rose Cafe.
0: So there's a warm welcome here.
4: Huge warm welcome, but this has improved so much. And as I said, the fort, yeah. I mean, that's going to be massive. That is such a unique location.
0: All right, Pat, you definitely could get a job with Fall to Ireland.
4: No, I'm after your job, Alan.
0: No, that's okay. Listen, we're going to take a short break after that. I do want to mention Shine a Light. I haven't mentioned that yet. This week's Shine a Light with Siobhan Murphy, we're celebrating International Youth Day by putting the spotlight firmly on the incredible young people helping to shape the future of County Wexford. Along with the FDYS chair, Kieran Donoghue, we're going to hear from Aaron and Mick, two exceptional young people who chat about their achievements, challenges, hopes and ambitions, and the vital support available to young people across our county. And I think we may well have a little promo clip from that before we go to our commercial break.
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1: A lot of time people don't like to wait and help each other out. 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
4: Yeah, and that's a little clip there from Shine Your Light this evening, a programme that goes from strength to strength, giving voices to the unheard voices. And listening to that clip from Aaron and Mick there, two wonderful young people, along with the FDYS chair, Dr. Kieran Donoghue. That will be an interesting programme on at 8 o'clock this evening. But right now, as we come to you from the heart of Duncannon, we're going to turn our attention to sport. I'm here with a man who wears a couple of hats, Marty Murphy, who's a well-known councillor in the area, independent councillor, and also actively involved with is it St. James's?
5: St. James's.
4: Because I got to be careful. If I go down the road, I'm in St. Moog's territory.
5: Yeah, we're nested right in between Horse Wood here. We have Gushron and we have Feather. They're all neighbours, yeah. So
4: I know St. James very well, because down through the years, underage, we would constantly have practice matches with the Fife Harriers and St. James. Great part of the county. How is the GAA club going?
5: Yeah, the GAA club is going very well, Alan. You know, like all small rural clubs, you know, numbers can be a challenge at times, smaller family numbers, you know, but we have to join up with some of our local clubs, the field teams at underage, but overall we're really, really going really well, to be honest. Yeah, we're competing, sure, in senior football and intermediate hurling, knocking on the door there to get into senior hurling for the last couple of years as well.
4: One of the great names, and someone I have a lot of time for, is Matthew O'Hanlon. Is he still hurling club-wise?
5: No, Matthew is travelling at the moment, but hopefully he'll be back to us within maybe next year, the next couple of years, yeah, but fantastic hurler, absolutely. Yeah,
4: and a great role model for young people in the area.
5: Absolutely, yeah, and we have Graham Malloy as well.
4: Yeah, who was referred to earlier in the show there. Actually, the doctor, Dr. Kevin, talked about him and his role in that team in 2008.
5: Yeah, and Brendan Doyle, of course, was on that team as well.
4: Bock, is that what they call him?
5: Yeah, Bocky.
4: He was some man to catch
5: he
4: a ball.
5: Sure he was, yeah. Absolutely.
4: Is he still involved?
5: He's still playing Junior B, believe it or not, yeah. Absolutely, yeah.
4: So, he was some man to field the ball.
5: He was a fantastic player, absolutely. Himself and Graham, yeah.
4: Still is,
5: absolutely. And Graham is playing as well, still playing at junior level as well for us.
4: Yeah. So overall, the season is going well, but putting on your councillor's hat then within the area, what are the key issues? Because I know Pat Barden is not far from around here as well, is he?
5: Yeah, well, no, Pat is based in Adamstown, I suppose. He's a good bit away, I suppose.
4: But he travels down around.
5: He does, he likes to travel down this way, absolutely, yeah.
4: But this is your neck of the woods.
5: This is my neck of the woods, Alan, yeah. So, I mean, look, the key issues are, I suppose, tourism is massive here, like, you know, and it's a fantastic asset to the area, but then it also has its, you know, there's a disadvantage as well. Housing is an issue here, you know.
4: How big an issue is housing here, Mark?
5: Really, like, our young people get priced out very easily here with people coming in, you know, with second homes and all, so that is an issue. There's really a massive need for a social housing scheme, an affordable housing scheme more than anything in the area, you know.
4: So are you saying to me there are young people who would love to come back and live here, or for that matter start here with their first homes here, and simply because people are well loaded and come in from this one buy a second home?
5: Yeah, well, sure, that is the reality on the ground.
4: Is there any legislation to counteract that?
5: No, it's just very hard to start. Like, people have a right to private property, I suppose, so, you know, you can't stop that. But I think we need to definitely have affordable housing schemes. That's one of the key things needed for this area. You know, the Duncannon has the sewerage, it has all the facilities, the schools. We have a fantastic secondary school just up the road in Ramis Grange. Everything is here in the area, just needs to be acted on, really.
4: I mean, the Wexford Minister, James Brown, when he was in the studio with me a few weeks ago, mentioned that there is movement, there is impetus in giving people an opportunity for one-off homes. Have you had a chance to look into it, and do you think that that could and will benefit Duncannon?
5: Yeah, no, certainly, and to be fair to Wexford County Council, one-off homes generally, you know, get to go ahead generally in this area, so, you know, we're not too bad that way, like, you know, but maybe on the affordable side of it is where the real issue is, like, you know.
4: Yeah. Pat talked about the fact that 5 years ago this was a much different place. There was a lot of empty premises. We've had the great news of the new craft shop, the new tourist shop opening here. There's a huge buzz in the place. Pat has championed, as has Neil and Julie. They've championed the positives within the area.
5: Absolutely.
4: What else could happen that would make, and definitely the work that's going on in the fort is well worth a mention.
5: Yeah, the fort is probably the key to the whole area, really. I mean, I think the fort is going to be the key to driving huge tourist numbers in here in the future. You know, it needs more investment, and that's hopefully will take place over the next number of years. But the fort is one of the major things for the area.
4: You want to keep up the momentum, don't you?
5: Absolutely.
4: I mean, like, when it took the tour with Alan Fitzhenry, I could see the potential in it, but you need to convert that potential into

0: reality.
1: Absolutely, absolutely, and that'll take time, but hopefully it'll happen, you know. Also, we have our quay down here, you know, a real sleeping giant, really, for tourism, you know. The fishing industry, obviously, you know, has declined massively, and that needs to be replaced with other income streams, really, and tourism, you know, in our water. We totally underutilise our water here, like, you know, in Duncan and all the way up this.
0: What would you like to see it used more for?
1: Yeah, look, for leisure, really. Like, you know, if you get on a boat in Ross and come down, you can't really land anywhere the whole way down. You have to go to Dunmore, really, to land, you know. So yeah, it needs infrastructure, and I think if you build it, they will come, like, on that, you know.
0: Yeah, and as a sitting councillor, have you got an update on the beach and the current situation?
1: Yeah, no update other than there's new results coming, I think, tomorrow. But look, I think it's just...
0: It's a temporary blip, because you got the blue flag, didn't
1: you? And all the fundamentals are still there. Like, all the work was done. That hasn't changed. Like, so it's just a small blip. Like, you know, very low water flows at the moment. It could have an impact on that. So, you know, it's a blip. It's disappointing, but I wouldn't be overly concerned, to be honest.
0: Right. And for people who'd like to become part of St. James GA Club, that's one of the main reasons you and I are speaking. How do they go about it?
1: Well, you can just contact any member, and we're open, always looking for new members.
0: Thanks. That was Marty Murphy, wearing two hats there, his councillor's hat and also his GA hat. I have Des Foley and Finney White from Duncannon Soccer Club here as well. How are you? This is Finney, isn't it?
2: Yeah, it's me, Finney. Yeah, how are we going?
0: Yeah, how's it going as a club?
2: Yeah, brilliant. We just celebrated our 50th year this year. We had a big celebration. Up in the pitch, we've 20 teams now. We started off in 1976. A couple of men came together after playing soccer on the beach. They used to take on the army every summer, and decided they wanted to set up a club. So we had one team for a long time, and went up there. Now we've 20 teams this year.
0: What do you mean you took on the army?
2: Well, the army used to be up in the FCA, used to be up in the fort, yeah. And they used to come down and they used to play soccer
0: on the beach
2: at the end of the summer, yeah. And the boys used to play them, and they fancied that their chances against anyone after beating them, and they decided that in Roach's pub here they wanted to set up a team, yeah. And they did, and 50 years later now we've 20 teams between from 5 all the way up to walking football, 75 year olds playing up in Duncannon. So it's amazing. Duncannon Seaview.
0: You take blow-ins for the walking football,
2: Alan? Anytime we'll take you on. Yeah, definitely. Yeah,
0: a bit under the 75, but I'm not too far away from it.
2: Yeah, no definitely. Yeah, every Sunday morning the boys are up there, and the women, playing the walking football.
0: Can you explain something? Walking football is not like the episode of Father Ted, is it?
2: It's a little bit like the episode of Father Ted now, but no, basically the rules of soccer apply, but it's just
0: you can't run.
2: No running, that's it, yeah. And I think it's two or three touches max in a row, and basically everyone else the same. The lads are great fun.
0: And do they speed walk, or is it just kind of stroll?
2: Yeah, we a little bit of speed walking going on. You nearly want VAR for a couple of decisions up there, but they love it. And they're always looking for new members as well for the walking football. It's a great social thing.
0: Well, from 5 to 75, that has to be a slogan to come out of this show here today. 5 to 75, yeah, Duncannon FC.
2: Yeah, definitely. Yeah. And it's actually, we amalgamated with our near Seaview FC, so the men and women's team are together, so we're officially known as Duncannon Seaview FC now.
0: There's been a surge of interest in women's football in particular, Des, hasn't there? Has that been capitalised on down here?
3: Oh, absolutely, yeah. We've got serious facilities up there now. The committee are putting loads of work in, and supported by all the local businesses then when it comes to fundraising, and they're going from strength to strength with, I suppose, the space we have available up there, but safe space. The kids go up there, smiles on their faces going in, smiles on their faces going out. I coach a couple of the girls' teams, and I've got a couple of young girls myself, and they seem to love going up there. A little bit of encouragement from me, but they want to go every time now.
0: It is a game that anyone can play, as you've heard Finney say there, from 5 to 75.
3: Absolutely, and it's look, when we're nice and young starting out, it's not about winning or whatever, it's going up, having fun, building friendships, enjoying yourself, becoming part of a wider community, and having a kind of a core group of friends when you go on to secondary school and wherever you go, and sport is an option then to open many doors.
0: It's also something to mention, and I haven't mentioned it in this broadcast, but I've mentioned it in previous broadcasts, when people come into an area to get involved, whether it be a theatre group, a musical society, or a sporting group, whether it be GAA soccer or any form of sport, rugby, whatever, it's very welcoming, isn't it? And you have a warm welcome. So if there is somebody who's recently moved into the area, they have young children, are they themselves want to take up the walking football with VAR attached, that welcome is there?
3: Absolutely, and most of the announcements go up on our local socials, our Facebook or our Instagram. The lads are pretty good at keeping that up to date. We've got lads who've moved into the area that are over teams now, and they're part of the committees and you know, getting stuck in, and it's a great way. I think I heard Dr. Kevin Byrne explaining earlier when he moved in, he got involved with the GAA club.
0: It is, yeah.
3: It's not a big issue. We're very welcome, very open, and we want to, I suppose, build our numbers all the time. So it's easy to get involved, just get in touch.
0: I've got to take another commercial break, but just to remind people again, if they want to get involved in the club, how do they contact you?
3: Through Facebook is one of the main ways with regards...
0: Are you back training already?
3: The men's team is back. They've had a couple of practice matches. I think they have a match tonight. My girls' teams, I think, will be up at the start of September, I think, end of August. And I think some of the underage boys are back this week, and more often than not, I'd say everyone will be back by the start of September.
0: Right, thank you so much for joining us. It's great to hear from Marty as well. We're going to take a commercial break. We've got some lovely music, concertina and Illan Pipes, and many more people to meet as we approach the half hour before we head to 12, as we come to you from beautiful, sunny, glorious Duncannon.
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0: Well, we once again congratulate all the representatives from the Model County who went to the FLA in Belfast and have made their way back now. We got lots of awards. And of course, we let Belfast borrow the FLA for a couple of years because we wanted to come back to the Model County as well. But we're in a very rich part of the county when it comes to traditional music. I know Banno ain't too far from where we are at the moment. And I have Ned Wall and Sinead Stafford here with me. Ned, thanks for coming along with the Illan Pipes to play for us today.
14: No bother at all. No bother.
0: And Sinead, thanks for bringing the concertina.
15: You're most welcome.
0: Okay, are you both resident in the area?
14: Yeah, I live just less than a mile outside the village in Europe.
15: I live in the village for the last 27 years. Yeah, fantastic place to live.
0: And is this where you come to play most evenings?
14: I moved down here 31 years ago and my very first night here, I got a phone call from Bob Roach saying we'd come down and play. So that's 31 years ago. So, yeah.
15: And I grew up playing music here on a Saturday night with my mum, the late Liz Cassidy. And then later in more recent decades, we were here every Friday night for a few tunes. A little bit more sporadically recently, but yeah, keeping
0: it. So you inherited the love of the music from your mum?
15: Very much so, yeah. Yeah, steeped in tradition in our house. I do remember asking at one stage, could we do a normal holiday, like to Trebalgan or something, because we travelled the country, but to flowers and festivals, always.
0: Did you make a bet for Belfast?
15: No, we didn't think it could top Wexford, so we left the flower alone for this year.
1: There you go.
15: Yeah, yeah. But I believe it was wonderful.
0: It was wonderful. You're going to do a piece for us now. What piece would you like to do?
14: I will do. We'll play a set of jigs. The first one is called The Blarney Pilgrim, and the second one is called The Humours of Kilty Clogher.
0: Okay, here we have Ned and Sinead. I hope the signal is still holding strong. It is, so away you go.

0: That was absolutely mighty, wasn't it? Give him a big boule of boss there. Well done. We'll come back to you in just a second for a final piece of music. Really enjoyed that concertina and Ellen Pipes. Jacqueline Rochford is here with me now. And Jacqueline, we talked about community groups and community spirit. And the scouting movement, is it big down here?
1: It is. We have about 60 kids and we've about 18 leaders. We've got kids from all over the Hook Peninsula. And we're based between Duncannon and Ramsgrange. So we rent the community hall in Duncannon for our beavers, and then we have a scout yard in Ramsgrange for our cubs and our scouts.
0: I know hiking is very much part of what scouts do. You must be just blessed to have where you are to utilise.
1: Absolutely. We love the Arthurstown hike. We go to Tintern. We've been up Kennedy Park. We're so lucky. We also have all the different beaches as well. We do a lot of beach cleaning in the area as well.
0: So is this an active time of the year for you or a quiet time of the year?
1: This is a quiet time. We work around the school term, so we'll let the kids go back to school end of August, beginning of September, and we'll register then mid-September, end of September.
0: So if people want to be part of this, part of the scouting movement, again, we've heard from Duncannon Soccer Club, we've heard from St. James GA Club. Let's hear from you now and how welcoming and how open you are for people to join.
1: We're very welcome. We're very open. We have our registration even in the community hall in September. We even have an SNA in our group, so we're fully inclusive. Anyone wants to join, it's 36 Ramsgrange Scouts, so 36ramsgrangescouts@gmail.com. If you'd want to drop us an email, if there's not spaces, we will put you on our waiting list.
0: What about leaders?
1: Leaders we are always crying out for, because unfortunately we could have lots more kids if we had lots more leaders. Our numbers are obviously ratio based, so in order to take all the kids off our waiting list, we do need more leaders.
0: And what's the quality of a leader? Do you have had a bit of scouting experience yourself?
1: You don't need any experience to be a scout leader. All you need to do is give up an hour a week. It's a 2-day training course. You need to be guard vetted, and then it's just 1 hour every week.
0: And when do you meet again?
1: We meet every Monday evening between 7 and 8.
0: Okay. Is there anything else you'd like to add while you have the airwaves? I hope we've covered everything for you.
1: Just to say that anybody who's not into sport, scouting is a brilliant avenue, and it's a brilliant team building experience for kids that aren't involved in team sports.
0: Do you compete as well? Because I know a lot of the scouting groups do compete. Or is that part of what you do, or is it very much just team bonding?
1: It's part of what we do. We do compete in various different county events as well, like the Shield, but not always. And if we can't field a team, we'll just go there for the experience, not the competition.
0: Good fresh air, good environment, good people. Do you have beans?
1: We do.
0: It's part of the diet, isn't it?
1: Absolutely.
0: Bring the beans. Thanks very much for talking to us. That was Jacqueline there. We're really enjoying our time down here in Duncannon. Sophie McDonough is here with me as well. And Sophie, again, we're talking retail here, aren't we?
2: We are, yeah. I own the shop here in Duncannon.
0: Tell me about the shop.
2: Yeah, the shop we opened in March of 24, so we're nearly 2.5 years open now. And yeah, we've had such a lovely welcome from the locals, and yeah, we're settling in very nice.
0: Pat Kent talked about that five years ago, things were a lot different here. What attracted you, a young person, to set up a business here?
2: So, yeah, I used to come here to the beach, and it was one particular day, I remember I came with my partner, my family, and we realised that there's no shop. So we managed to track down the postman who was walking up the road, and we just asked him, like, is there planning for a shop? And he gave us the agency number for the building here behind us. And yeah, we just took it from there. So now we're established.
0: So now we have everything from ice creams to newspapers, the whole lot.
2: We do. We have everything, yeah.
0: And what do you make of the area? Just remind us where you came from originally.
2: So I'm originally from Dublin. I do have a retail background. And
0: Yeah, that's okay. This was definitely a place that you set your heart on.
2: Oh, it definitely was. Just coming to the beach and just, it's just so different to Dublin, and it's relaxing and everyone is just so lovely. It's great.
0: Have tastes changed? Is the old 99 still possible? Still popular?
2: They are very, very popular. We have, we do Sundays, milkshakes. But the classic 99 is definitely our best.
0: Like Pat Kent is my vintage, and he'll remember getting the slab of ice cream with the two wafers down in it. He's giving me a lovely two-finger sign there now as well. I thought he was waving at me, actually. But all in all, Duncannon, a very welcoming place to be.
2: Yeah, absolutely fabulous, yeah.
0: Okay. Dara Lyons is here somewhere as well. Where is Dara? Come on, here he is. Jeez, I don't have to mark this fella. How are you, Dara?
3: Yeah, how are you?
0: Dara, talk to me about your love of this area, and it's been a great year for you, hasn't it?
3: Yeah, it's been brilliant in terms of football. Anyway, Wexford getting to Division 2 is brilliant, it's a great achievement, but again, it doesn't really happen without the help and support of the club around. And when you look at the club from Duncannon here, you have the likes of Graham Malloy, Kevin O'Grady, Bucky Doyle, all who've represented Wexford at a high level. So it's great to have that coming from the GAA club to look up to and aspire to do what you want to do when it comes to a football field.
0: Also, we've heard the positive news that John Hegarty is going to stay on for another year building there, isn't he?
3: Yeah, it's great. It's great because he's been there maybe 3 or 4 years at this stage, and to go from Division 4 to Division 2, it's been a huge, huge jump. And the key is getting youth in. You can see even this year with the introduction of maybe Jack Higgins, a great year. You had Cathal Keogh was coming in for his first year. Two lads who had a really big role to play in the league. So it's great when you get that youth and exuberance to come in, and you mix that with the experience of the likes of Ben Brosnan. It's great. It's a really, really good mix to get.
0: And there's also a good crop of young lads coming through, isn't it?
3: Yeah, it's great. Even looking at the club championships now, you could pick out 3 or 4 young lads that would easily make an inter-county squad, and then even from schools. I'm a teacher in good counsel myself, so you can see the talent is coming through in Wexford. It's really, really positive to see.
0: We talk about the Mayo factor in football and what it means for them to get that monkey off their back and to finally win the All-Ireland. But if we look closer to home, if we look at Westmeath, if we look at Louth, we're not a million miles away from these teams, are we?
3: No, not at all. I mean, you look at see what Louth have done, and Louth were Division 4 not so long ago, and when you're playing Division 2 next year, you're playing against the likes of Louth, you're playing Dublin, you're playing your Tyrones. So these teams, they kind of, if in order to get to that level, you have to be competing with these teams. So when you look at Westmeath, it's a great story. And then, like, obviously we bet Westmeath this year in the promotion battle, so you know you can get to that level. It's just a matter of, we probably let ourselves down when it comes to championship, maybe the last 2 or 3 years, let it be Leinster Championship or Tailteann Cup, we probably haven't done what we wanted to do. But hopefully now next year, maybe the aim is probably to compete in Division 2, and I think really give the Tailteann Cup or Sam Maguire a good rattle.
0: Club is important. Without club, there would be no county. I just want to mention as well that Derek McGrath will be in studio with me tomorrow at 10:30, the new senior hurling manager for Wexford. He'll be joining me live in studio to set the scene and what his plans are. We know that John Hegarty is back in situ. It's looking positive, isn't it? And we need some green shoots.
3: Of course, yeah. Look, without these people in charge at the high level, it's very, very difficult to grow GAA. But look, at the moment, kind of Wexford football is nearly at a higher level than hurling, which is a strange thing to say, but you can see that hurling needs to be kind of maybe stripped back, and I think Derek is probably a good man to do that. He knows, he's done it before with Waterford, he's brought Waterford to a very high level, so yeah. Hopefully he can get Wexford to the same standard.
0: Well, behind every good man is a good mum and dad, and Dara, your dad is here with me as well. Martin, look, you're in the boot. Don't tell me you were playing this over 75 football, were you?
4: No, they wouldn't let me play. I'd be too dirty. There's a Buffer's Alley streak in me.
0: That's all right. Another great club.
4: That's where I'm from originally, Kilmuckridge. Yeah. My dad taught in Kilmuckridge for nearly 40 years, and I taught in Duncannon here for 35.
0: What do you make of the area?
4: Love it. Love it. Well, when I came here first, I turned the corner up at the lighthouse, the North Lighthouse up there. And the minute I saw the place, I said, you'll only get me out of here in a box.
0: Yeah. What happened? Tell me the story about the boot.
4: I ruptured the Achilles. And there's no fantastic story. I just stood on a piece of timber out the front of my house, a piece of timber that I should have moved, but I didn't.
0: And you will in future.
4: I moved it eventually.
0: Yeah, proud of the young lad here.
4: Very, very. He's a good chap. Yeah. And well behaved. And good football. Very rarely gave me trouble. None of them did. I had 3. Yeah. Emer is in Australia. Dara's playing football. And Roisin is a special needs assistant.
0: So they've all done well.
4: They've all done well and studied hard for me.
0: And we do actually have a lot of people tune in to us in places like Australia and Canada. And we've had people contact us after we've been out and about to talk about the various areas. So have you a word for those people who may be from the area listening in to us at the moment? Duncannon is a good spot at the moment, isn't it?
4: Yeah, you can enjoy yourselves out there, lads. Don't forget to come home. Yeah. It's every bit as enjoyable here.
0: Well, look, we wish you well, Martin. Good luck
3: Thank
0: with the boot. And thanks, Dara. And good luck for the season. Can we go up another notch? in Division 2?
3: That's the aim. That's the, if you don't aim up, you're never going to get there. So that's 100%, that's the way to go.
0: That's the proper answer too. We're going to come back and round off what's been a beautiful visit here to Duncannon in just a few moments' time.
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4: Yeah, we're on the back end of our visit to Duncadden. Next week it'll be an annual leave, but the show will be coming to you live from Ferns, and who better to present it than John Moynihan, a very proud Fern man himself, and he'll be bringing the show to you from Ferns next week, and then we're back out and about the following week as well. We're travelling all over the county, and above all, by all means, let us know where you'd like us to visit. At this stage, we've crisscrossed the county, so next week, John, deputising for yours truly, will be coming to you live from Ferns. But right now, as we round off this visit to Duncadden, I have Niamh and Martin. Tina Dennis. Niamh, good morning to you.
5: Hello, how are you?
4: And good morning to you, Martin.
6: Hi, good morning.
4: All right, so yours is a very interesting story. You have been living in London, but you've been coming here to Duncadden since 2011.
5: Yes, that's about right. I'm from Enniscorthy originally, so then I've been in England now for almost 40 years, and then we just discovered Duncadden, and I've been bringing the kids back here since 2011.
4: So what part of England are you in, Martina?
6: So I'm from Essex originally, and now I'm currently in Nottingham while I study.
4: I'm a Derby County fan, by the way, so Nottingham and Derby County, they clash. Are you red or black and white? Are you a Forest fan?
6: I'm a Forest fan, I have to be.
4: Okay, well, there you are. Well, we won't fall out. But now you have a great idea. You have a wonderful idea, haven't you? Because you believe that there's a need for more people to do what you've done, to visit and enjoy Wexford hospitality.
5: Absolutely, and the hospitality is second to none. And we're just trying to get people to understand and to understand the value of coming here, the hospitality, the fun, the events, you know, I could keep going.
4: Yeah, you could. What's your idea on this, Martin?
6: So I came up with the idea originally when my mum made a joke about us being 1.5 Wexford women, and I said that's a great podcast name, and then I realised no one wants to hear us talk for that long. So I said, why don't we make Instagram videos? And that's what we've been doing ever since. We have 3 series. We do Best of Wex, where we cover the best things in Wexford, from everything down to the result of Johnstown Castle. We have Shino Shenanigans, where we cover all of the weirder and wackier stories of Wexford. And then we also have How to Island, where we tell people how to do the trip the right way.
4: Julie is here beside me and her ears are pricking and she's saying, this sounds really interesting. How can we access this?
6: We're on Instagram. We're 1.5 Wexford Women, and that's where you can find us.
4: And what sort of reaction are you getting?
5: Yeah, we've had good traction on the account, actually. We do it with a bit of tongue-in-cheek at times, but we've had good interaction, and everyone that we've plugged locally, you know, they've always come back to us, and yeah. DMs in between. So it's always been very positive.
4: I could stay here for another half hour, but time is about 6 or 7 minutes left. Martina, how can people access this account, please?
6: So they can follow us at 1.5 Wexford Women on Instagram.
4: Okay, right, we're going to play out with a little bit of music, but can I just bring in Cindy again and Niall as well before we wrap up our visit here? Cindy, it's been a wonderful visit here. James has gone missing, has he?
7: Robbie
4: even.
7: He's gone into the bar getting ready to open up there.
4: Yeah, there you are. You're all set for
7: staff
4: a busy
7: are coming
4: day.
7: Coming in, all set for a busy day.
4: How many people are you employing, Cindy?
7: There's up on 30 at the moment. Yeah, between the kitchen and the bar. Okay. So we have a lot of locals, local students and
8: today?
4: All in all, going well for you. Niall, we need to round off our visit here, so we just want to get an overview of where you would like to see Duncannon progress to now.
9: What I'd love to see would be young people being able to afford houses in this village and coming back in their droves from Australia or Canada or wherever they are with the skills they can bring back, having learnt them abroad. This needs to be a population that continues to regenerate. We have everything here. Everything's in one place. We just need more young people.
4: All right. And if when people want to gravitate towards this area and enjoy what's coming up, there's a lot happening now. We're still in the high summer as we speak.
9: We're in the high summer now. We're at the high point of employment and everybody's engaged, everybody's having fun, and it's a fantastic place. It's a great community, and that's really what's the most attractive thing of it. But we have an all-year-round economy here as well. Small businesses thriving in the winter because people come here to eat and to drink and to meet friends, and so that's what we want to see more of, that a longer season, more people coming and more young people keeping the place going.
4: I hope we've reflected what's going on here. We've tried our best to reflect it. I've been blown away by it, by the characters, by the love of the place, and even by those people who come here to visit, how much it means to them. And then also the fact that there's at least two, possibly three new businesses have announced themselves here this morning.
9: Yes, no, it really is a cluster now of new businesses. I like to say about Duncannon, it's a place to hang out. If you come here, people will talk to you, they'll welcome you, and you'll learn from them if you listen to their stories. So it's a great place to hang out, and the new businesses are going to add more and more to that. There's a great momentum behind this village, great momentum.
4: Thanks to you and Robbie for making us so welcome here.
7: Yes.
4: And there'll be a warm welcome at Roach's here throughout the rest of the summer. Any music lined up, by the way?
7: Yes, we have music every weekend over the summer. Can't remember who's playing now. I think it was DJ Jim, actually, on Saturday playing.
4: But you have traditional, you have every sort of music.
7: Every kind of music, yes.
4: Yeah. I'm with Alan Moyne. I'm going to go back to the lads here now to play us out on Illan Pipes and Concertina. I'd like to thank a number of people. I'd like to thank everyone who made us so welcome, Cindy and Robbie, and to all our guests, to Julie, who was working online with us while we were here, to our producer Lucinda Kelly, to Dade back at base, and to Gadget, who did the sound and made it here despite having a flat tire. But we thought we were going to have to send down an Aston car to bring him up here, but he made it in time. And we're back with you again tomorrow. We have a really interesting show and a very, very interesting guest as the opening item on the programme tomorrow. Then we'll also be talking to the new manager of the Wexford Senior Hurling Team, Derek McGrath. But the opening item tomorrow, I've a funny feeling the story is going to go viral. But from all of us here in Duncannon, thanks for tuning in. And now back to our wonderful Inland Piper and our wonderful concertina player to take us out from Duncannon.

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6: It's 12 o'clock. Good afternoon. I'm Siobhan Murphy. Tributes are continuing across North Wexford following the death of former councillor and well-known Coretown community figure Robbie Ireton. Mr Ireton spent a decade on Wexford County Council and was a passionate advocate for Coretown, River Chapel and the wider area. He's been remembered for his warmth, good humour and many years of community service. North Wexford TD Malcolm Byrne served alongside Robbie on the County Council and says his passion for Coretown Harbour always shone through.
7: Robbie was a very good colleague on Wexford County Council and he had a real passion about Coretown Harbour and always wanted to see its development and really just loved spending time with people. So to his wife Mary and to his family I extend my sincere sympathies. North Wexford has certainly lost a great character.
6: Another weather record could be broken today. A status yellow high temperature warning is now in place for Wexford, Tipperary and the rest of Leinster. Met Éireann says temperatures could reach 29 degrees in those areas between now and Friday morning and it's warning of heat stress, danger around water and animal welfare issues. However, Alan O'Reilly from Carlow Weather says it could actually tip 30 degrees and if that happens, another record will be made.
8: We might well see it in the east, but 10 degrees less in the west. So it depends on where you're tuning in from this morning. But if we did manage to break 30 degrees, it will be the first time that 4 months of the year have recorded 30 degrees because already this year it was the first time 3 months of the year saw 30 degrees with May, June and July. So it would be a remarkable feat if we hit it again.
6: A fisherman was airlifted to Cork University Hospital after being bitten by a shark while fishing off the Waterford coast. The Coast Guard was alerted to the incident south of Ardmore shortly after 4:15 yesterday. The Waterford-based Rescue 117 helicopter was tasked to the scene as well as the RNLI. The man whose leg was injured in the incident was taken to Cork University Hospital for treatment. Growing numbers of people are falling into long-term debt on their energy bills. The latest data from the CRU shows more than half of customers who were behind on electricity payments in May were late by more than 3 months. while the majority of gas customers who were behind on payments were in arrears for over 90 days. Derek Cassidy from bunkers.ie says it's very concerning.
9: Over 328,000 households, or 14% of electricity customers, are behind on their electricity bills, which is now a record high. And for gas, just under 189,000 households are behind.
6: There have been fresh attacks on shipping as hopes fade of a deal to end the war in Iran. US military targeted a cargo ship sailing into the Gulf of Oman, while four crew were killed when Yemeni rebels attacked a vessel at the entrance to the Red Sea. Iran says the Strait of Hormuz will remain closed unless Washington accepts its conditions. Oil prices are rising amid fresh pessimism about an end to the conflict. Councils should be given greater powers to control where vape shops can open, particularly near schools. Under new plans in Britain, vape shops will require planning permission, giving local authorities more say over their location. Independent councillor Leonard Kelly says Irish councils need similar powers.
10: Wouldn't it be absolutely amazing to see our government or our Prime Minister, i.e. our Taoiseach, taking such a radical action to start giving power back to councils to make the changes that we need to make to ensure the viability of our main streets?
6: And Wexford's coastline could provide some of the best vantage points for this evening's partial solar eclipse. The Hook Peninsula, Kilmore Quay and other locations with an unobstructed view towards the western sky could offer particularly good views. The eclipse begins at around 6:15 and reaches its maximum shortly after 10 past 7. Anyone watching is reminded never to look directly at the sun. Ordinary sunglasses do not provide adequate protection. Speaking on South East Radio, the Irish Astronomical Society President Donica O'Driscoll said serious damage can be done if you view the eclipse with the naked eye.
11: You have no pain sensors in the back of your eye. So unlike putting your hand on a hot fire and you pull it away because you know you're being burnt, you will not feel a thing in your back of your eye. So please, this is a fantastic sight to see, but do it safely.
6: For this and all of your local stories and more, visit southeastradio.ie. 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
6: Warm and humid today with highest temperatures of 23 to 29 degrees.
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14: Yeah, feel good radio, feel good lunchtime, and it's Lee till 3 right now. Coming up on today's show, I will be chatting to David Moore from Astronomy Ireland on what we can witness later with the solar eclipse. Also, we'll be finding out about the phrases Gen Alpha and Gen Z's use. Some are very baffling. I will educate you a little bit later on. And also, I have a pair of tickets to give away for the matinee performance Saturday week for the Full Monty in the Opera House next weekend, produced, of course, by the Wexford Drama Group. More on the way. Your lunchtime begins right now.

Yeah, I've been on those roads a couple of times. Have relatives up in Galway, Ballinasloe, and I do travel on those roads with stone walls and green grass. Great stuff there from the Saw Doctors. The N17. Olivia Rodrigo dropped out as well. Paul Simon to kickstart today's show.

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0: That is the sound of CC Peniston. Finally, Poison. Before that, Every Rose Has Its Thorn. I'm very excited here on Lunchtime with Lee very soon. I will be chatting to David Moore from Astronomy Ireland. He'll give us some more information about the solar eclipse later on this evening. I think it kicks off just after 6 o'clock and lasts for 2 hours. But the main point of full, well, not full, I think it's 94%. David will tell us more. 94% of the moon will be covering the sun. But yeah, that kicks off around 7 o'clock. We'll have more from David very shortly. In the meantime, it is time for our birthday box. Today is the 12th of August. Let's see who's celebrating their birthday today. Happy birthday to Leanne Murphy, 38 today. Happy birthday, Leanne. Enjoy your celebrations. A big shout out to Paul Spooner Cullen as well. Happy birthday, Paul Spooner Cullen. I'm led to believe his middle name Spooner is because he plays the spoons as well as the Bowron. Just saying. Just clarify that. Happy birthday to Lee O'Connor as well. Happy birthday, Lee. And also a big shout out to Lee Walker celebrating his 38th birthday today. Happy birthday, Lee Walker. Enjoy your celebrations. Celebrities with their birthdays. Let me have a look. Pete Sampras, former number one tennis player from America. He's 55 today. Tyson Fury, English professional boxer. He's getting on a bit. 38? Still boxing away. It's all about the money. Cara Delevingne celebrates her birthday, the model and actress. She's 34 today. And also, an absolute genius in the world of music, Mark Knopfler celebrates his 77th birthday. Of course, he was the lead singer of the band Dire Straits. And they play next. Don't go anywhere.
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0: Southeast Radio's Lunchtime with Lee. Mark Knopfler celebrating his 77th birthday today. That's him there with Dire Straits. And So Far Away. Do you know what's So Far Away as well? Well, approximately 384,400 kilometers away is the moon. And it has a massive impact on this part of the world later on this evening. I'm going to chat now to the busiest man in Ireland today. That is David Moore from Astronomy Ireland. David, good afternoon to you. How are you?
1: My feet are tired. I'm running around trying to help people get their eclipse glasses over the last 4 weeks, but especially this week. It's been chaos, which is a good complaint to have.
0: Absolutely. So, look, we're going to be witnessing a solar eclipse later on this evening. And I'm led to believe, I think it just kicks off just after 6 o'clock, is it?
1: Yeah, the rough times are 6 o'clock till 8 o'clock, with, of course, the maximum eclipse right in the middle around the 7 o'clock mark. But, you know, weather in Ireland can be often cloudy. So I'm telling people, view early. If you get even a glimpse of the start of it between 6 and half 6, and then cloudy for the rest of it, at least you can say you saw it. So factor in the Irish weather.
0: Yeah, so hopefully there'll be no cloud around in this part of the world. We're in Wexford at the moment now, and there's not a cloud to be seen. So hopefully it'll stay like that for the rest of the day. So we're looking, it's not the full eclipse, but it is, I think this in Wexford, we're going to see 94% of the moon covering the sun. Isn't that right?
1: Yeah, it's quite deep for Ireland. 90% from the southwest coast. But like you say, the forecast, and forecasts can be wrong, so just keep that in mind, is 98% but cloudy, but the northeast and the east coast gets down to about 94%. Still extremely deep. You'll notice the temperature dropping. Day won't turn to night. That's only a total eclipse, and that's where you have to go to Spain to get that for this one, or Iceland, or Greenland.
0: Yeah. It's very unusual because the next time this will happen, they say it's 2090, I believe.
1: Yeah, it's the next time there'll be a better or deeper eclipse than this is 2090. In fact, there'll be a 50% partial eclipse next August, Bank Holiday Monday, August the 2nd, 2027. And 6 months after that, there'll be another 50% partial eclipse. They're actually quite common. There's over 30 of them between now and the next deep partial eclipse in 2090. So if you've got the eclipse glasses from Astronomy Ireland, Keep them handy. They'll come in useful over the next 18 months. And there's lots more to see in the sky apart from that.
0: Yeah.
1: Big meteor showers on tonight. There's another eclipse this month on the 28th of August, which I think is better than the partial eclipse of the sun. But the partial eclipse is getting huge international media because it's a total over Spain. Mm-hmm. And that's the first total eclipse in Western Europe since 1999.
0: I remember that one in 1999. We witnessed that here in Ireland, I believe, did we?
1: Yeah, we did. It was another 90%+ eclipse, depending on exactly where you were in Ireland. The southwest was again the best. Unfortunately, it was mostly cloudy down there on the day. We were in the Phoenix Park with 2,000 people live, and we had perfect skies. Not a cloud in the sky for the whole, across the sun and the moon, for the whole 2 hours of the eclipse. Mm. And the forecast was for clouds. So there you go, totally wrong.
0: Come here to tell you, so what are people expecting at the peak of the eclipse? It's not going to be complete darkness, but it's going to look very dull looking, isn't it?
1: Yeah, there's a diagram in our magazine showing exactly what it looks like, aimed at the general public. If you join Astronomy On, you get that part emailed to you instantly, so you still get it in time for the eclipse. And roughly what it shows is that there's a tiny sliver of the sun at the top left during the eclipse, but it's dangerous to look at that with your eyes. If you didn't get the eclipse glasses in time, we'll get them for the next eclipse. But in the meantime, punch a hole in a piece of paper or card, let the sunlight fall through it onto a piece of white card a few feet behind, and you'll actually create what's called a pinhole camera, and you'll see the progress of the eclipse quite well that way.
0: Wow. That's a great tip to use, actually, because we are promoting, please be very careful with this as well, because it can be very, very dangerous if you're looking at the sun in your blind
1: eye. Don't look at it with binoculars or telescopes.
0: Oh, no,
1: That can blind you before you can react.
0: Yeah. More about you, David. Look, you're with Astronomy Ireland for a long time, and I'm just looking on the website. You interviewed Neil Armstrong as well, right? Who told you he was Irish? Is Neil Armstrong Irish?
1: Yeah, and not too many generations back. He was born in the 1920s, and it was the famine that sent his family off to America.
0: Yeah.
1: And, you know, we thought Armstrong, this is 2003, I met him, so we didn't know Tom Cruise was Irish, Barack Obama was Irish, he just dropped the O,
0: yeah.
1: the apostrophe, and all those stories. But they had just done their family history when I met him, and he was delighted to say his relatives came from County Fermanagh, and he laughed when he told me that they apparently were known for stealing cattle.
0: Way, seriously. I see other people called Buzz Aldrin. Wow. And here's a gentleman I followed when he was on board the space station, Commander Chris Hadfield. I loved his social media during his time on the space station with his David Bowie songs and all that. Good character, isn't he?
1: Yeah, fantastic ambassador for space. And, you know, it's the great thing about producing a national astronomy magazine. You often get to meet these people. They actually brought Neil Armstrong to meet us. We've met loads of other astronauts as well,
0: yeah.
1: And people like Professor Stephen Hawking, Professor Brian Cox.
0: Wow.
1: You know, I've had drinks with them all.
0: Good man. Fair play to you. You have to do it then, don't you?
1: Oh, yeah. And, you know, we've also had lots of celebrities who are interested in space. Brian May, the Queen guitarist, met him. He was telling me he has relatives in Balbriggan. He comes across and sees them from time to time. And Mylene Klass, she's a closet amateur astronomer. She doesn't promote it too much, but it was on her website that, you know, she had a 6-inch telescope interested in space. That's pretty serious because most of the members of Astronomy Ireland don't have a telescope, so she's more active than they are.
0: Good stuff. Listen, David, thank you for joining us here on Lunchtime with Lee. And if people want to find out more, they can go to your website, can't they?
1: Yeah, astronomy.ie. Sign up for the magazine. You'll never miss a thing, especially that there's a lunar eclipse coming, almost total, on the 28th of August, and loads more besides. Aim the kids. Big barbecue event coming up in the Wicklow Mountains in September as well. Astronomy.ie. Follow us at least on social media for free. And if you can afford €1 a week, join the club and never miss a thing again.
0: You're an absolute gentleman. Thank you, David, there. David Moore from Astronomy Ireland. We'll chat to you soon. Bye-bye.
1: Bye-bye.
0: It's not a total eclipse. We're going to have a solar eclipse. Here's Bonnie Tyler.

0: Tunnel Show returns on Sunday, August 16th. 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

0: Ain't bad. Southeast Radio's Lunchtime with Lee. Hope you're enjoying the music and hope you enjoyed the chat there with David Moore from Astronomy Ireland. Give us an insight of what's actually happening later on this evening. All right. Now, coming up in the next hour, we have a jam-packed hour for you. Yes, we do. We'll find out which football superstar has recently got married eventually. Also, Spotify is bringing in a new feature to show listeners if artists are being generated by AI. Well, I'll give more information on that. And also, fans are gearing up in preparation for the first soccer match to take place in Crow Park for 17 years. We'll chat about that as well. Plus, we've got your bamboozle, we have your job spot, and of course, we have your bizarre news story of the day with Brona Gately. Jam-packed with great tunes as well. Don't go anywhere. The main Lunchtime News at 1 is on the way next. At SKC, we believe your bathroom is much more than just a bathroom.
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10: It's 1 o'clock. Good afternoon. I'm Siobhan Murphy. Young people in Duncannon are being priced out of the area due to outsiders coming in to buy second homes. That's according to a local councillor who says social and affordable housing schemes need to be introduced into the area. The village is popular with tourists and many fall in love with the place and decide to set up holiday homes in the region. Independent councillor Marty Murphy says more needs to be done to prioritise housing for lifelong locals.
11: Tourism is massive here, like, you know, and it's a fantastic asset to the area, but then it also has its disadvantage as well. Housing is an issue here. Our young people get priced out very easily here with people coming in, you know, with second homes and all. So that is an issue. There's really a massive need for a social housing scheme and affordable housing scheme more than anything in the area, you know.
10: Animal owners across Wexford are being warned to make sure their pets have constant access to fresh water as temperatures soar today. A status yellow high temperature warning remains in place for Wexford until Friday morning, with Met Erin specifically highlighting animal welfare concerns and temperatures potentially reaching 30 degrees. Barbara Bent from Wexford SPCA says dehydration can become a serious problem very quickly in this heat and owners need to be vigilant.
12: All the agricultural animals are out there in the sun and they must have access to water 24/7. We're also finding dogs in backyards that are very warm with no wind, you know, with high walls, and they're given a dish of water in the morning, they may turn it over, and by night time they're absolutely, you know, distressed, and people must have water with their animals.
10: The number of households being behind on their energy bills is at a record high, according to the latest data from the CRU. While growing numbers owe more than 3 months of payments. Jessica Woodlock has this report.
13: Over 328,000 customers were behind on electricity in May, up more than 27,000 than the same period last year, while nearly 195,000 customers were behind on gas. Labour TD and energy spokesperson Ciarán Hearn says the numbers falling further and further behind on payments is very concerning.
14: There are more people in debt now, and the amounts that they owe and the duration that they owe the money for are all increasing.
13: Price hikes across a number of energy providers have been announced since these figures were recorded. And Dara Cassidy from Bonkers.ie is advising worried customers to shop around.
15: If you're concerned about going into arrears, I would absolutely recommend that people switch, because you can get a discount of 20% or 30% as a new customer for an entire year.
13: The average amount of electricity arrears was around €515, while gas was €223.
10: Search teams in Colombia are in a race against time to find survivors following Monday's earthquake. At least 254 people have so far been confirmed dead. More than 5,000 buildings have been destroyed following the 7.4 magnitude quake in the west of the country. CEO of ActionAid Ireland, Carol Balfe, says emergency services are under huge pressure.
16: Hospitals are really overwhelmed, and people are really in a race against time now at this moment to try to find survivors, and that rescue operation is of absolute paramount importance, and it really is Colombian organisations, Colombian citizens who are very much leading that at the moment.
10: Car parking income from hospitals has risen by over €10 million in the last 5 years. In 2021, the earnings stood at €7.39 million, but that's gone up to €17.76 million. The data provided to Sinn Féin by the HSE has been labelled as a charge on being sick by the party. It's calling on the government to phase out the charges. Tributes are continuing across North Wexford following the death of former councillor and well-known Cortown community figure Robbie Ayrton. Mr Ayrton spent a decade on Wexford County Council and was a passionate advocate for Cortown, Riverchapel and the wider Goree area. He's been remembered for his warmth, good humour and many years of community service. North Wexford TD Malcolm Byrne served alongside Robbie on the council and says his passion for Cortown Harbour always shone through.
17: Robbie was a very good colleague on Wexford County Council, and he had a real passion about Cortown Harbour and always wanted to see its development, and really just loved spending time with people. So to his wife Mary and to his family, I extend my sincere sympathies. North Wexford has certainly lost a great character.
10: Council should be given greater powers to control where vape shops can open, particularly near schools. Under new plans in Britain, vape shops will require planning permission, giving local authorities more say over their location. Independent Wexford councillor Leonard Kelly says Irish councils need similar powers.
18: Wouldn't it be absolutely amazing to see our government or our Prime Minister, i.e. our Taoiseach, taking such a radical action to start giving power back to councils to make the changes that we need to make to ensure the viability of our main streets.
10: And there's a call out for new Irish language music as part of Irish Music Month. 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It's 1:05.
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10: Warm and humid today with highest temperatures of 29 degrees.
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10: Wexford's Sophie Becker has made the semi-finals of the 400 metres at the European Athletics Championships. The Ballykelly woman finished her heat in third in a season's best time of 52.28, giving her the final place on the list of qualifiers. The two-time Olympian will go again in the next round on Thursday evening. Speaking to RTE afterwards, Sophie says it was a pleasant surprise to learn she'd qualified.
1: I wasn't feeling the best in my warm-up, so I'm really, really happy with that. It's the season's best. I think I spoke before, this season hasn't gone to plan, so to pull that out of the bag when it counted, I'm really happy with that. So honestly, I was very surprised to see a season's best and a place in the semi. Yeah.
10: In swimming, Ellen Walsh is through to tonight's final in the women's 400 metres individual medley at the European Aquatics Championships. The Temple Oaks swimmer came second in her heat in Paris this morning. Jack Kelly finished third in his heat in the men's 200 metres breaststroke. He progresses to tonight's semi-finals along with Owen Corby. A fourth placed finish for Danielle Hill was enough to go through to the women's 50 metres backstroke semi-finals. In soccer, Champions League winners Paris Saint-Germain take on Europa League winners Aston Villa this evening in the UEFA Super Cup. PSG are the reigning Super Cup champions after beating Tottenham Hotspur on penalties last year. The match at the Red Bull Arena in Salzburg in Austria kicks off at 8. In golf, Rory McIlroy has been paired with Scotty Scheffler for the opening two rounds of the FedEx St. Jude Championship in Tennessee. Shane Lowry will begin his campaign alongside Max Homa on Thursday. It's the first of three playoff events in the PGA Tour season-ending series. And in cricket, Afghanistan have 87 runs for the loss of one wicket in their ODI against Ireland in Belfast. Gary Wilson's side won the toss and elected to bowl at Stormont. They're chasing a first win in the five-match series. That's your news and sport on Southeast Radio. Southeast Radio has been informed of the following bereavements: Grattan Esmond of London and Gorey. Etna Marion Grattan Esmond, formerly of Streatham Hill, London and Ballinastraw, Gorey, sister of Alice, Bartholomew and Anthony. A funeral service will be held on Thursday at 12 noon in St Michael's Church, Gorey, followed by burial of ashes in St Michael's Cemetery, Gorey. Acton of Gorey, Lily Acton Nishiel, Park Avenue, Gorey, beloved mother of Paula and Stephen, sister of Mixie, Bunty, Helen, Myra, Seamus, Kay, Angela and the late Fonzie, daughter of the late Jack and May. Reposing at Flood's funeral home, McDermott Street, Gorey, today Wednesday from 4pm until 8pm. Removal will take place on Thursday at 2pm to St Michael's Church, Gorey for funeral mass at 2:30. Burial afterwards in St Michael's Cemetery, Gorey. Family flowers only, donations if desired to the Friends of Gorey District Hospital. House private, please. Byrne of Dunmain. Very Reverend Jim Byrne, former parish priest of Kilrush and Newbourne, beloved son of the late Thomas and Kitty, brother of Sister Anne, Kathleen, Mary, Hugh, Toddy, Bernie, Joan, Pat and the late John, Margaret and Michael. Sadly missed by Bishop Jernash and his brother priests of the Diocese of Ferns. Reposing at Cooney's Funeral Home near Ross on Friday from 2pm, with removal at 7pm to St John the Baptist Church, Gusseran. Funeral Mass on Saturday at 11am, with burial afterwards in Tararath Cemetery. Family flowers only, donations if desired to the new community hospital, New Ross. Butler of New Ross. Pat Butler, Newtown House, New Ross, beloved husband of Laurie, father of Eileen, James, Mary and John, brother of the late Brendan and Breda. Reposing at his home today Wednesday from 2pm, concluding at 8pm. Removal from his home on Thursday to St Mary and Michael's Parish Church, New Ross, arriving for funeral mass at 10am. Burial afterwards in St Stephen's Cemetery, New Ross. House private on Thursday morning. Family flowers only, please, donations if desired to Embrace Farm. Reynolds Spencer of Gorey. Mercedes Reynolds Spencer, Gorey Hill, Gorey and formerly Spain. Beloved wife of the late Kevin. Mother of Kevin, Carmen and Richard. Sister of Carmen, Carlos and the late Eduardo. Reposing at Murphy's Funeral Home, the Avenue Gorey on Thursday from 5 until 7pm. Removal from Murphy's Funeral Home on Friday at 10:30am to St Michael's Church, Gorey for funeral mass at 11am, followed by burial in Kilcaven Cemetery, Tara Hill. Ayrton of Gorey. Robert Ayrton, Seamount, Courtown Harbour, Courtown and late of Knockavota, Gorey. Beloved husband of Mary, father of Ellen, Katrina, Joseph, Robert and Thomas, brother of Benny, Alicia, Eleanor and Rosemary. Reposing at Murphy's Funeral Home, the Avenue Gorey, on Friday from 1 until 8 p.m. Funeral arriving to Our Lady Star of the Sea Church, River Chapel on Saturday for funeral mass at 1 p.m. followed by burial in St. Michael's Cemetery, Gorey. Family flowers only, please, donations if desired to the Friends of Wexford General Hospital. O'Connor of Enniscorthy. Elizabeth Liz O'Connor, 6 O'Neill's Terrace, Mill Park Road, Enniscorthy. Beloved wife of the late John, Jack, mother of Pat, Mary and Jack, sister of John, Diana and the late Martin, Jimmy, Peggy, Paddy and Tommy. Reposing in Brown's Funeral Home, Enniscorthy, today Wednesday from 4 to 8 p.m. Removal from Brown's Funeral Home on Thursday morning at 11:30 a.m. to St. Aidan's Cathedral, arriving for funeral mass at 12 noon. Burial afterwards in Enniscorthy Cemetery. Southeast Radio extends sympathy to the bereaved.

0: Southeast Radio's Lunchtime with Lee, Calvin Harris, and Jazzy, and Satisfy the Farm all together now before that Phil Collins studio to kickstart this hour. Southeast Radio's Lunchtime with Lee. Now, did you know football superstar Cristiano Ronaldo has married his long-time partner, model and influencer Georgina Rodrigues in a civil ceremony in Portugal? They tied the knot in Lisbon with their 5 children. Lovely. It's about time they got married. Also news on Spotify. It's bringing in a new feature to show listeners if an artist has been generated by AI. From mid-September, AI persona badges will start to appear on some artists' profiles to show they're not a real person. Interesting. And also, fans are getting in preparation for the first soccer match to take place in Croke Park for 17 years. The home of the GAA will host Premier League teams Leeds United and Manchester United for a pre-season friendly. Yours truly is going there. I'm looking forward to it. Myself and my son, Reese, we will be at the top of the Hogan Stand cheering on United. Manchester United, that is. Britain's ambassador to Ireland, Cara Owen, says a love of sport is shared theme across the two countries.
1: It's extraordinary the number of Irish people that support English Premier League clubs. Nearly everybody I meet has some allegiance or other, and many, many of them support Man United and Leeds and snapped up the tickets as soon as they went on sale.
0: Yep, I snapped them up. I've got two of them, top of the Hogan, as I said. Looking forward to it. Manchester United versus Leeds United tonight, 7:30 kickoff. Right, stay tuned. I do have, but Brona will be on the way shortly. I don't know. Brona has your bizarre news story of the day. Right now, though, we're going to play a game.
2: 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Let's play Bamboozle.
0: Today's Bamboozle is Where Am I? I have 3 clues for you. First clue, my flag features the Inca sun god. Your second clue, I'm a good place for 2 to tango. And your final clue, the big giveaway. Clue 3, please don't cry. Where am I? Today's Bamboozle, 087-373-7956, just a bit of fun. My flag features the Inca sun god. I am a good place for 2 to tango, and please don't cry. Today's Bamboozle, where am I?
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Had the women and I had the booze. 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

0: Music there from Snow Patrol, called out in the dark. It's called Kingfisher with their brand new single. It's called Sunny Side of the Street. It's about Shane McGowan, all those songs coming from their LP out soon. And we had Alanis Morissette, Ironic, before that. Southeast Radio's Lunchtime with Lee till 3 for this beautiful Wednesday afternoon. Now, coming up in the next hour, we do have a little giveaway. Yes, we do. Courtesy of Wexford Drama Group. They are putting on the play musical, The Full Monty, which is happening in the National Opera House. Not this weekend, but the weekend after, okay? And I have a pair of tickets to give away for their Saturday matinee performance. We'll give them away just after the news at 2, which is on the way shortly. But in the meantime, let's cross over to Brona Gately. She's got our bizarre news story of the day.
1: A fisherman in the US got a surprise of his life when he caught a fish and discovered it was carrying a rather unusual accessory. Inside the fish was a wedding ring. The ring was found when the fish was being cleaned, leaving everyone wondering how exactly it ended up there. There are plenty of theories, but nobody knows for sure whether the fish swallowed it accidentally or whether it was simply trying to become the most glamorous fish in the lake. The fisherman is now trying to track down the owner.
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0: Catch up, boys. It's a CN Southeast Radio's Lunchtime with Lee. Big shout out to Liz Kinsler. How you doing, Liz? Thank you for your photograph there on WhatsApp to tell us it's 31 degrees in Enniscorthy at the moment. My goodness, that is warm. If you're out in the sunshine, please be careful and, of course, use your factor 50 as well, okay? Enjoy the sunshine, but be safe. I better give the answer for today's bamboozle. Thank you to everybody getting involved. Your three clues. My flag features the Inca sun god. I am a good place for two to tango. And please, don't cry. Get it right today. We had Deirdre Jones. Well done, Deirdre. Also, well done to another Deirdre. She's from Tremor. You got it right. Well done. Also, we had Marina Byrne from Cushionstown. Well done to Colette in Boston in USA. Thanks for tuning our way. And also, well done to Billy there from Bunclody. Lots of others too. Thanks to everybody getting involved. Of course, the answer was Argentina. That was the answer for today's bamboozle. Coming up in the next hour, we've got your showbiz news. Lucinda Kelly's got her showbiz news for you. And also a Connect 3 as well. It's been rolling over for the last couple of days. Will it be got? Well, stay tuned to find out. At SKC, we believe your bathroom is much more than just a bathroom.
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7: It's 2 o'clock. Good afternoon. I'm Michael Doyle. Young people in the Duncannon area are being priced out of the market due to outsiders coming in to buy second homes. That's according to a local councillor who says social and affordable housing schemes need to be introduced into the area. The village is popular with tourists and many fall in love with the place and decide to set up holiday homes in the region. Independent councillor Marty Murphy says more needs to be done to prioritise housing for lifelong local people.
8: Tourism is massive here, like, you know, and it's a fantastic asset to the area. But then it also has its disadvantage as well. Housing is an issue here. Our young people get priced out very easily here with people coming in, you know, with second homes and all. So that is an issue. There's really a massive need for a social housing scheme and affordable housing scheme more than anything in the area, you know.
7: Animal owners across County Wexford are being warned to make sure there is constant access to fresh water as temperatures soar again. It follows the death of 14 cattle at the Coolmore Stud Farm in County Tipperary after a drinking trough was mistakenly disconnected. A status yellow high temperature warning remains in place for Wexford and across the region until Friday morning, with Met Aaron specifically highlighting animal welfare issues. Barbara Bent from the Wexford SPCA says dehydration can become a serious problem very quickly in this heat and owners need to be particularly vigilant.
9: All the agricultural animals are out there in the sun and they must have access to water 24/7. We're also finding dogs in backyards that are very warm with no wind, you know, with high walls, and they're given a dish of water in the morning. They may turn it over and by night time they're absolutely, you know, distressed. And people must have water with their animals.
7: The Garda Commissioner says the operation to extradite Daniel Kinahan from Dubai had lots of moving parts but was very successful. The 49-year-old was flown home on the government jet and landed at Casement Aerodrome in Dublin on Sunday. He was then charged with directing the activities of a criminal gang between the 18th of October 2015 and the 6th of April 2017. Commissioner Justin Kelly told Galway Bay the extradition needed specialists from many different units and that continued after the landing.
10: As I'm sure you've all seen, there was quite a significant security operation mounted by emergency response unit. We had our support in place And then we also had our special tactics and operations team in the court and around the court. So it was very successful. We obviously got Daniel Kinnan back, got him to court, and now he's in custody in Portlaoise prison.
7: Councils should be given greater powers to control where vape shops can open, particularly near schools. Under new plans in Britain, vape shops will require planning permission, giving local authorities more say over their location. Independent councillor Leonard Kelly says Irish councils need similar powers.
11: Wouldn't it be absolutely amazing to see our government or our Prime Minister, i.e. our Taoiseach, taking such a radical action to start giving power back to councils to make the changes that we need to make to ensure the viability of our main streets?
7: An observatory says it has never seen such excitement ahead of a solar event in its 21-year history. That's ahead of this evening's rare partial solar eclipse. The moon will begin moving across the sun shortly after 6 p.m. with maximum coverage expected around 7:13, and another eclipse likely isn't expected until the year 2090. Astronomers are warning people not to look directly at the sun without proper eye protection. Head of MTU in Blackrock Castle, Dr. Niall Smith, says almost 97% of the sun is expected to be covered by the moon at the peak of the eclipse.
12: There's an amazing buzz. We're open almost 21 years, and I would say this is the most buzz we've ever had about any event. So it's absolutely fantastic. It's come at a really good time of the year. It's a good time of the day. Even the smallies can stay up to watch it. The eclipse itself at 97%, wow.
7: Finally, commuters are being urged to check their EuroMillions tickets as they may be €500,000 richer this afternoon. The winning Quick Pick ticket worth €500,000 was sold on the M11 Applegreen motorway at Coins Cross in Wicklow on Saturday. The area is popular with Wexford commuters going to and from Dublin. The winning EuroMillions Plus numbers in last night's draw were 12, 19, 28, 32 and 50. The National Lottery is urging players who bought their tickets at Junction 14 to check them carefully, as it could be worth €500,000. 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
7: Warm, sunny and humid this afternoon with top temperatures reaching from 23 up to 29 degrees.
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0: Taken from the movie Snapper. Well, not from the movie, but it was released around the same time. Lick the Tins and Can't Help Falling in Love. Before that, we had a bit of Shakira and Hips Don't Lie. It is Southeast Radio's Lunchtime with Lee. Another busy hour ahead of us here on Lunchtime with Lee for this 2 to 3 hour. On the way soon, we're going to be talking about phrases among Gen Alpha and Gen Zs. And no better person to join us live in Studio One will be our very own Aileen Quigley. Aileen Quigley from the Breakfast Jumbo Breakfast Show. She will be joining us to go through some, to educate us basically of these new phrases that are popping up with Gen Zs. Also, we have Connect 3 too, okay? It was brand new yesterday. Will somebody get it right today? We're going to play that around about 2:30. Right now, though, we do have a little giveaway for you. I have a pair of tickets to give away for the Saturday matinee performance, which is the 22nd of August. It's for the Full Monty, produced by Linda Hines. And, of course, it is in association with Wexford Drama Group. So I have a pair of tickets to give away. If you would like to win these, all you have to do is text or WhatsApp the words Full Monty to me right now. 087-3737-956. Don't forget to leave your name and where you're from. And the computer will pick a winner in about 15 minutes time. Okay, so text or WhatsApp the words Full Monty right now. 087-3737-956. And it could be you going along Saturday week, Saturday matinee for Wexford Drama Group's Full Monty.
1: Rod Stewart has cancelled the rest of his US tour after undergoing surgery. The 81-year-old says he's recovering well after having a coronary stent fitted and will take 4 weeks off to recuperate. His representatives say he hopes to return to the stage soon. Taylor Swift will be inducted into the Nashville Songwriters Hall of Fame. It's where the global superstar launched her career with country singles including Teardrops on My Guitar and Love Story. Taylor already became the youngest woman welcomed into the Songwriters Hall of Fame in June at 36. And this year's Strictly lineups continuing to take shape. The latest name confirmed is football YouTuber John Nellis from Newcastle in County Down. He has around 15 million subscribers, with Lionel Messi, Cristiano Ronaldo and Erling Haaland appearing in some of his videos. He's the 14th star to join the upcoming series.
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0: Rosanna. Southeast Radio's Lunchtime with Lee Jess Clean before the home of hand. Harry Styles in there as well with American Girls. Hope you enjoy the music for this gorgeous, beautiful Wednesday afternoon. Now, earlier on, I was inviting you to text or WhatsApp the words Full Monty to me, to the Southeast Radio text and WhatsApp line. For your chance to see the Full Monty, which is put on by Wexford Drama Group. This is for the Saturday matinee. Saturday week's matinee performance, okay? Lots of people texting in and WhatsApping. Thank you so much. And the computer has picked a winner. And well done to Marion Hillis of Wexford Town. Well done, Marion. You are the winner of those pair of tickets. And we will be in touch with you and how to claim your prize. And don't worry, if you didn't win today, well, we have another pair to give away tomorrow on the show, okay? By the way, if I was going to say to the words to you or the phrases to you, Delulu, or sip tea, or no cap. Those are the phrases that Gen Zs and Gen Alphas are actually saying today. And we haven't got a clue what they're talking about. So people of my age who are tuned in, well, the person to answer this and to educate us on this brand new language is our very own Aileen Quigley from the Jumbo Breakfast Show. She will be in Studio One here with me in about 10 minutes to help us out on these phrases, okay? Maybe we can communicate to our children easier. All on the way. Right now, though, we are going to play Connect 3. This has been rolling over since yesterday. Nobody getting it right, so have a listen. Three pieces of audio connecting one word. What is that one word?
1: I always imagine that I'm going to get to set and the director's going to go, I don't even like this scene.
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0: 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What is the one word? 087-3737-956. 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Have another listen.
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0: Southeast Radio's Lunchtime with Lee for Wednesday. Walk the Moon, Shut Up and Dance. 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
0: 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Now, have you ever heard of the phrases DeLulu, sip tea and no cap? Well, they're causing confusion over the older generations. And I'm going to put myself into that category, the older generations. But I'm going to put Aileen Quigley into the Gen Z category. Aileen joins me in Studio One now from the Jumbo Breakfast Show. Aileen, you're going to have to educate us, because sometimes it would be very difficult to have a conversation with someone like a Gen Z, Gen Alpha, and you don't know what they're talking about.
4: I know. Yeah, well, I'm Gen Z. So yeah. And we're known as snowflakes quite often. Yeah, I wouldn't like to think that I am, but yeah, anyway, that's the category I fall into. I think it's like 1990 something. It's like the late 90s up until early 2000 and something, early 2000s is considered Gen Z. And then it goes on Gen Alpha, Gen Beta. There's all these different ones. Anyway, right. I think you'd be Gen X, are you?
0: Gen X, well, I was born
4: Millennium,
0: in 1980.
4: Yeah, I think a millennium, is it?
0: Well, I'm a Gen X, is that what it is?
4: I think so.
0: Yeah, I'm lost already, so I wouldn't have a clue.
4: You're old, basically, is that what, that's what that's telling you?
0: That's okay.
4: Yeah, there's different words. So sorry, give me those again, DeLulu.
0: So first of all, I'm going to say DeLulu, right?
4: Yes, it's like you're...
0: It sounds like a singer. The
4: but
0: name
4: it's
0: of
4: not.
0: A singer, like Lulu.
4: DeLulu. Actually, it'd be great, wouldn't it?
0: DeLulu.
4: DeLulu. No, it'd be like, you're DeLulu, like you're delusional. Like the fact that you don't think you're old, you're DeLulu.
0: I get
4: Do you know
0: that.
4: What I mean? Yeah.
0: Well, I get that one. So explain what sip tea, S-I-P-T-E-A, sip tea.
4: That one I actually hadn't heard before. So can you give me...
0: Yeah.
4: Because I'm going to test you on some, but I know you know what that one is.
0: Well, I have the answer here. It says it's a way of telling someone to mind their own business.
4: Okay.
0: Hey, sip tea.
4: Like,
0: sip
4: stop,
0: tea.
4: Kind of. Yeah, okay.
0: Okay.
4: Well, okay.
0: I don't know where they got the sip tea from, though.
4: No, me neither.
0: No cap.
4: No cap, yeah, I know that one. So that'd be like if I told you, I told you a story and it was a little bit unbelievable and I'd be like, no cap. Like, it's not a lie. I'm not lying to you. I'm telling the truth.
0: Yeah, it says here, no cap means your teen is telling you they're not lying.
4: Yeah, no cap.
0: No cap. Honestly, no cap.
4: Now, there's a few for you that I think will really tell your age, right?
0: Okay.
4: So these are a couple of extra Gen Z phrases, right?
0: Yeah.
4: So clock it.
0: Clock it, yeah.
4: Yeah, and you have to make this kind of, it's like the okay sign with your finger, but you kind of put your thumb and your index finger, kind of do like a little clock it.
0: Is it something to do with the time? Clock it like it.
4: Well, it should be like, technically.
0: It's a 3 o'clock I finish up. I'm going to have to clock it at 3.
4: No, it's not to do with clocking in, clocking out. It's kind of like, the way I pick it up is if you do something good or, you know, yeah, clock it. Like, clock it, you got it. Like, go girl.
0: Yeah,
4: okay. No, it's really embarrassing, actually.
0: Is it?
4: Yeah.
0: Oh, right. So, like, if you come across like a female saying, oh, love a dress, oh, you
4: clock
0: that.
4: It. Like,
0: oh,
4: clock
0: good
4: it.
0: Girl. Yeah,
4: yeah,
0: I get it.
4: But
0: okay.
4: Embarrassing. But right. Yes, that's what that means. Another one for you. What does GRWM stand for?
0: So this is an abbreviation of something.
4: Yeah, and I'll give you a clue. Like, if I was, I could do a video and I could put GRWM on it if I posted it on social media.
0: Haven't got a clue.
4: Get ready with me.
0: Right.
4: So it's like people doing their makeup and stuff like that.
0: Oh, you said M. I thought you said N.
4: No, sorry.
0: G-R-W.
4: It still wouldn't have helped you though, would it?
0: Not really. No. Get
4: right.
0: ready with me.
4: Okay. Another one. Another abbreviation. Again, yeah. I'm actually going to make you do one of these on social media next week. DITL.
0: Okay.
4: What's that?
0: Did I tell Lee?
4: No.
0: No.
4: Day in the life.
0: Oh, yes.
4: Yeah. So you are going to post a day in your life next week on socials.
0: I get you. Actually, I brought this idea to you.
4: You did?
0: Yeah. Oh, yeah. Yeah, we'll keep that one. No, yeah. Okay.
4: So you didn't know what it was, but you did technically bring
0: now.
4: The idea to me.
0: Yeah.
4: One more, right?
0: Yeah.
4: 8.
0: As in the letter 8? Or
4: no, 8 or the letter, like 8 and left no crumbs. That's a real social thing as well, social media thing.
0: It's gone over my head now.
4: It's kind of like, did an amazing job, looked exceptionally good, like you ate and left no crumbs.
0: Okay.
4: That 8.
0: Right, I have one for you. I have
4: right,
0: one right
4: go
0: here,
4: on.
0: Okay?
4: Go on.
0: So many parents don't know what their kids are saying, right, with taupe. Do you know what taupe is? T-O-P-E?
4: No, now I feel old.
0: So it's a combination of words the words totally and dope.
4: Oh, yeah.
0: Meaning amazing, while corny on the bob, off the bob, means someone acts differently depending on who they're around.
4: Surely some of these are Americanized, are they? But could they do make their way over with TikTok.
0: Yeah. Well, look, there you go. Thanks for educating us.
4: Yeah, I don't know if it's much of an education. I don't know if you should be going around saying these things. It's kind of, I don't know.
0: Yeah, but look, at least parents will know now.
4: This is it.
0: What their kids are talking about when they say the Lulu.
4: And one more that you should know about. Aura. Like, what's your aura like?
0: Okay, that's around your feelings. Without,
4: kind of, yeah. But it's like if you, it's a vibe, it's energy. It's your. Okay. I know the way we would use it is like aura, but... Yeah, it's kind of a cool thing for they all say it as well. Like,
0: okay.
4: And if you did something bad, like if you did something embarrassing, you'd be minus aura. Do you know what I mean? Yeah.
0: It's a different world altogether.
4: Yeah. Yeah. Yeah.
0: Aileen, by the way, just tell us, I spoke to you yesterday. Well, I didn't speak to you, put the voice note in.
4: Mm-hmm.
0: Jumbo Breakfast Show, Secret mm-hmm. Sound, it's doing people's head in.
4: It
0: what
4: sure
0: is going on with it?
4: Mm,
0: how much is it?
4: €1,760 tomorrow, wow. I believe. Yeah, yeah, if I'm right.
0: All the wrong answers on the website.
4: All,
0: check it out.
4: And actually, I updated them today. So every single wrong answer up on our website. Check them out. You know the clues if you were listening to Lunchtime with Lee yesterday. Yeah. And get registering. Get listening to it as well. It's driving everyone mad.
0: Just after 8:30, isn't it?
4: Yeah, just after 8:30 news headlines.
0: Thanks, Aileen.
4: See you later.
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0: 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The sound of the Girls Aloud. Southeast Radio's lunchtime indeed coming to a close. Tomorrow, if you're a fan of Cry Before Dawn like I am, well, tomorrow I have massive news for you. You may tune in tomorrow. An exclusive for you here on Lunchtime at Leek, Cry Before Dawn news. Right, just before we go, it's time for your free three facts. First one, did you know sharks existed on Earth before trees grew? Wow. Water itself is not technically wet, but it makes other things wet. Wow. And your brain uses 20% of the energy your body makes. Wow. Your free three facts. Thanks for your company. It's been real. It's been emotional. Julie's on the way next with the Feel Good Drive. Speaking of drive, I'm driving up to Croke Park now to see Manchester United versus Leeds. I'll tell you all about it tomorrow, right? Enjoy your Wednesday.
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5: It's 3 o'clock. Good afternoon. I'm Michael Doyle. A local councillor says social and affordable housing schemes are badly needed in Duncannon. Marty Murphy says many young people can't afford to stay in that area due to the number of holiday homes there. Summer is one of the busiest times of the year in the seaside village, with tourists flooding in from all over the country and beyond. Councillor Murphy says some of these people then want to stay in the area, but there isn't enough space right now.
6: No, it's just very hard to stop. Like, people have a right to private property, I suppose, so, you know, you can't stop that. But I think we need to definitely have affordable housing schemes. That's one of the key things needed for this area. You know, the Duncannon has the sewerage, it has all the facilities, the schools. We have a fantastic secondary school just up the road in Ramis Grange. Everything is here in the area, just needs to be acted on, really.
5: Animal owners across County Wexford are being warned to make sure there is constant access to fresh water as temperatures soar again. It follows the death of 14 cattle at the Coolmore Stud Farm in County Tipperary after a drinking trough was mistakenly disconnected. A status yellow high temperature weather warning remains in place for Wexford and across the region until Friday morning, with Met Aaron specifically highlighting animal welfare concerns. Barbara Bent from the Wexford SPCA says dehydration can become a serious problem very quickly in this heat, and animal owners need to be particularly vigilant.
7: All the agricultural animals are out there in the sun and they must have access to water 24/7. We're also finding dogs in backyards that are very warm with no wind, you know, with high walls, and they're given a dish of water in the morning. They may turn it over and by night time they're absolutely, you know, distressed. And people must have water with their animals.
5: Concerns are being raised about the rise of the far right in this country. It has come from local Wexford Labour Party member Damien Corish. He says the government here needs to be aware of any member of the far right Israeli government coming to Ireland.
8: Here in Ireland, we see the far right have already recently held racist protests in the west and the north of the country. This is being fueled by pro-Israeli agitators from the UK. We will be working on a framework to bring to the Dáil, guarding the screening of IDF members entering the country before its first sitting and making sure we get a response from the minister.
5: The Garda Commissioner says the operation to extradite Daniel Kinahan from Dubai had lots of moving parts but was very successful. The 49-year-old was flown home on the government jet and landed at Casement Airdrome in Dublin on Sunday. He was then charged with directing the activities of a criminal gang between the 18th of October 2015 and the 6th of April 2017. Garda Commissioner Justin Kelly told Galway Bay Radio the extradition needed specialists from many different units, and that continued after the landing here.
9: As I'm sure you've all seen, there was quite a significant security operation mounted by emergency response unit. We had our support in place, and then we also had our special tactics and operations team in the court and around the court. So it was very successful. We obviously got Daniel Kinahan back, got him to court, and now he's in custody in Portlaoise Prison.
5: Excitement is building around this evening's rare partial solar eclipse. The moon will begin moving across the sun shortly after 6 p.m, with maximum coverage expected around 7:13 p.m. Astronomers are warning people not to look directly at the sun without proper eye protection. David Moore, speaking on today's lunchtime show, had this advice.
10: There's an amazing buzz. We're open almost 21 years, and I would say this is the most buzz we've ever had about any event. So it's absolutely fantastic. It's come at a really good time of the year. It's a good time of the day. Even the smallies can stay up to watch it. The eclipse itself at 97%, wow.
5: 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The winning Quick Pick ticket worth €500,000 was sold on the M11 Apple Green motorway at Coins Cross in Wicklow on Saturday. 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
5: Warm, sunny and humid this afternoon with temperatures ranging from 23 up to 29 degrees.
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5: In athletics, Mark English won this afternoon's 800 metres semi-final at the European Athletics Championships. A championship record time of 1 minute and 43.49 seconds means he can look forward to competing in tomorrow night's final. And a second best time secured Wexford's Sophie Becker's place in tomorrow's women's 400 metre semi-finals. The Irish athlete finished in a time of 52.28 seconds in her heat this morning. In Gaelic Games, All-Ireland hurling champion with Offaly, Padraig Horan, has died at the age of 76. Horan captained his county to Offaly's first All-Ireland hurling title in 1981, and he won two All-Irelands and four Leinster titles during his hurling career with the county. And former Ireland out-half in rugby, Brian Smith, has died at the age of 59. The Queensland native earned five caps for Australia before switching allegiance to Ireland in 1989. In soccer, the Red Bull Arena in Salzburg is the venue for tonight's UEFA Super Cup between Paris Saint-Germain and Aston Villa. The French champions secured their second Champions League in a row with a penalty shootout victory over Arsenal in May. The kickoff in Austria is set for 8 p.m.
14: We're feeling good. It's sunny, currently 23 degrees Celsius in the heart of Wexford Town. I do hope you're enjoying it. Welcome along.

0: South East Radio. Feel Good Radio, back to 1982 with Dexy's Midnight Runners. And Come On Eileen, a quarter past three, the 80s hour with me, Julie McCracken. The show powered by Ferrybank Motors and the Communards, back to 1986, kick-starting off not just the 80s hour, but the show as well. But Don't Leave Me This Way, a very special day, of course. It's all about the solar eclipse. Where will you be watching it? Did you get your glasses? Have you had any luck? Have you made the DIY solar apparatus that Aileen was showing you this morning on the breakfast show? Give me all the gossip and let me know. Are you enjoying the beautiful sunshine outside? 087 373 7956. Not that I'm nosy, I just want to know what you're getting up to today. I had a wonderful time in Duncannon, got into work a little bit later than normal because I was down enjoying the OB at Roach's Bar in Duncannon, along with Lucinda and Alan and all the wonderful guests and all the people passing by stopping to say hello as well. A wonderful, wonderful atmosphere. Paul Young on the way very shortly, Michael Jackson still to come, as well as that, the Battle of the Bangers is up on our socials. We do have the Voice Detective Traffic Jam Throwback. Oh, and so much more. Sit back, relax, and let there be no panic.
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0: Thank you, Paul Young, and Wherever I Lay My Hat. Michael Jackson, Human Nature in there before that. 3:26 is your time. Back to the year of 1989 with my next song, a big movie from that year. It was a little clip of this, actually.
1: Vicky Vale.
2: Bruce Wayne.
1: And what do you do for a living?
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3: What are you?
0: A little bit of fun. Can you tell me what that movie is? 0873737956. As I say, released in the same year this song was released, 1989. The song is Guns N' Roses' Sweet Child of Mine on Southeast Radio.

0: 190 euros, the voice detective on the way in the next hour of the show today. 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Is your time still to come? Some Lip Sync, Billy Ocean, and we're back next with Phil Collins.
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0: Southeast Radio with your time. 20 minutes to 4, playing your Billy Ocean. Caribbean Queen, Phil Collins in there before that. And Against All Odds, that's been the song that Mariah Carey sang with Westlife. And a great music video to go with that. I think someone having a little snake with the eyes, weren't they, as well? I think so. My next song bringing us back to the year of 1980. In the 80s hour, a few events happening in Ireland that year. In January, Jorge Bergoglio, the future Pope Francis, arrived in Ireland for 3 months to learn English at Milltown College in Milltown in Dublin. And on the 8th of December, Taoiseach Charles Haughey met with the British Prime Minister Margaret Thatcher at Dublin Castle. It was the first visit by a British Prime Minister since Irish independence.
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0: 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This was a huge song released in the year of 1980 for Lip Sync. It's Funky Town on Feel Good Drive.

0: All About the 80s, that's Lip Sync, released in the very early decade, 1980, Funky Town. Approaching a quarter to four, lots more of your favourite 80s to come. Between now and 4 o'clock, the likes of Laura Branigan on the way and Wexford Zone. Cry Before Dawn plays next.
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1984 South East Radio, playing you Laura Branigan and Self Control, Cry Before Dawn before that, and Gone Forever back to 1987. Lee, of course, telling you he has a very big exclusive tomorrow, especially if you are a fan of Cry Before Dawn. So make sure to tune in to Lunch with Lee 12 till 3. I know he'll play you some original Cry Before Dawn. Could he be bringing you a new one? I'm a saying nothing. But I will say this. If you're feeling in love this afternoon of a Wednesday at 5 to 4, then we'll dedicate this one just to you. Wraps up the 80s hour back to 1989. Richard Marx and Right Here Waiting. News on the way with Michael Doyle and lots more to come in the next hour.

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7: It's 4 o'clock. Good afternoon. I'm Michael Doyle. A man has been taken to Cork University Hospital after being bitten by a shark off the coast of Waterford. The Coast Guard, along with Ballycotton and Yall RNLI, responded to the rescue operation aboard a fishing boat south of Ardmore shortly after 4 o'clock yesterday afternoon. The man whose leg was injured in the incident was taken to hospital with the help of the Rescue 117 helicopter. No one else on board required assistance. Olin Walsh of Coxswain and Ballycotton RNLI was among those to respond to the incident.
8: When ourselves and Yall lifeboat arrived on scene, Rescue 117 had already their winch person on the deck of the vessel. They prepared winching operations. Yall lifeboat took up a standby position starboard side of the casualty vessel to give a reference to the helicopter, and we remained behind all units just monitoring.
7: A local councillor says social and affordable housing schemes are badly needed in Duncannon. Marty Murphy says many young people can't afford to stay in the area due to the number of holiday homes there. Summer is one of the busiest times of the year for the seaside village, with tourists flooding in from all over the country. Councillor Murphy says some of these people then want to stay in the area, but there isn't enough space right now.
9: No, it's just very hard to stop. Like, people have a right to private property, I suppose. So, you know, you can't stop that. But I think we need to definitely have affordable housing schemes. That's one of the key things needed for this area. You know, the Duncannon has the sewerage, it has all the facilities, the schools. We have a fantastic secondary school just up the road in Ramsgrange. Everything is here in the area, just needs to be acted on, really.
7: Concerns are being raised about the rise of the far right in this country. It has come from local Wexford Labour Party member Damien Corrish. He says the government needs to be aware of any member of the far-right Israeli government coming to this country.
10: Here in Ireland, we see the far-right have already recently held racist protests in the west and the north of the country. This is being fuelled by pro-Israeli agitators from the UK. We will be working on a framework to bring to the Dáil, guarding the screening of IDF members entering the country before its first sitting and making sure we get a response from the minister.
7: Parking income at public hospitals has more than doubled since 2021. Back then, earnings stood at €7.39 million, but that's gone up to €17.76 million as of last year. The data has been provided to Sinn Féin by the HSE. The party's health spokesperson, David Cullinan, says it's in the programme for government to reduce charges.
11: So obviously there hasn't been any action. It is the responsibility now on the Minister for Health and for government to take action. We know that the commitment and the spirit of Shlánta Care is that we would reduce the cost of being sick. There are many elements of the cost of being sick, particularly if you are a parent of a child, and there are lots of measures which the government should take.
7: Excitement is building around this evening's rare partial solar eclipse. The moon will begin moving across the sun shortly after 6 p.m. with maximum coverage expected around 13 minutes past 7. Astronomers are warning people not to look directly at the sun without proper eye protection. David Moore was speaking on today's lunchtime show and he has this advice.
12: There's a tiny sliver of the sun at the top left during the eclipse, but it's dangerous to look at that with your eyes. Punch a hole in a piece of paper or card, let the sunlight fall through it onto a piece of white card a few feet behind, and you'll actually create what's called a pinhole camera, and you'll see the progress of the eclipse quite well that way.
7: And commuters are being urged to check their EuroMillion tickets as they may be €500,000 richer. The winning Quick Pick ticket worth €500,000 was sold at the M11 Apple Green motorway stop at Kynes Cross in Wicklow on Saturday. The area is popular with Wexford commuters going to or coming from Dublin. The winning EuroMillions Plus numbers in last night's draw were 12, 19, 28, 32 and 50. The National Lottery is urging players who bought their tickets at Junction 14 to check them carefully, as it could be worth €500,000. For all your local stories and more, check out southeastradio.ie. It's 4 minutes past four.
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7: Warm, sunny and humid this afternoon with top temperatures reaching up to 29 degrees.
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7: In athletics, Mark English won this afternoon's 800-metre semi-final at the European Athletics Championships. A championship record time of 1 minute 43.49 seconds means he can now look forward to competing in tomorrow's night final. And a season best time has secured Sophie Becker's place in tomorrow women's 400-metre semi-final. The Wexford athlete finished in a time of 52.28 seconds in her heat earlier today. In Gaelic Games, All-Ireland winning hurling champion with Offaly, Padraig Horn has died at the age of 76. Horn captained his county to Offaly's first ever All-Ireland hurling title in 1981, and he won 2 All-Irelands and 4 Leinster titles during his career. And in rugby, former Ireland out-half Brian Smith has died at the age of 59. The Queensland native earned 5 caps for Australia before switching allegiance to Ireland in 1989. And in soccer, the Red Bull Arena in Salzburg is the venue for tonight's UEFA Super Cup between Paris Saint-Germain and Aston Villa. The French champions secured their second Champions League in a row with a penalty shootout victory over Arsenal in May. Kick-off this evening in Austria is at 8 p.m.

0: Southeast Radio. We are into hour two of Feel Good Drive, powered by Ferrybank Motors. That's Ariana Grande with Yes and some George Michael, bringing a room on. It's nice and early into hour two of the show. Back to 1984 with Careless Whisper. It is Julie McCracken with you. I was going to say in the hot seat. It's never the hot seat at a radio station, especially if you are in a studio. The aircon is full whack-a-mole. So it's kind of nice though, in fairness, because it's ever so warm outside. So it's nice to be cool in here. And I did ask you a little bit earlier on, what are you up to? Where are you going? Will you watch the solar eclipse? Did you get the glasses? Have you made the DIY kit? I'm looking for all the gossip. 0873 737 956. Been asked to play Somewhere in Dublin or The Corrs' Breathless for Conor Matthews and County Wexford. Keep your ears open. I might have them on the way in the next 10 minutes or so. It's time to do this with the day that's in it.
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0: Southeast Radio bringing you Vance Joy and Riptide. The Corrs in there and some Bagatelle with Summer in Dublin. A special request for that one. So a big hello to you all. We just had a message from a listener saying, just coming back from the beach, look at the temperature. And they sent me a photo, 30 degrees Celsius. Now, it's taken inside the car, but of course the temperature is noted outside. So 30 degrees Celsius. It's shown me 25 here in the heart of Wexford town. So just wondering, what is the temperature where you are this afternoon? Let me know. Send a photo. 087 373 7956. And she was just leaving McDonald's in Drina, 30 degrees Celsius. Wowee. Time to bring you this. Having a little listen to The Voice Detective again.
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0: Southeast Radio. Playing you Noah Kahan and Doors, Sheryl Crow back to the 90s and some Hall & Oates with Out of Touch. So if you haven't seen our Battle of the Bangers on Facebook and Instagram as of yet and you haven't voted, now's your chance. 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
0: Hello. So it's a case of hello or goodbye. Is it me you're looking for? So you got Lionel Richie, hello, taking on Bon Jovi's Never Say Goodbye. So text or WhatsApp A for Lionel, text or WhatsApp B for Bon Jovi, 0873 737 956. And the winner with the most votes will be the first song played after the news at 5. We're back next with some Damien Rice.
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0: That's the sounds of the stunning and everything that rises, Damien Rice Cannonball in there before that. So it is time to bring this again very quickly to you if you haven't heard Battle of the Bangers just yet, and just to see how the votes are going on our WhatsApp at the moment. So Mags is looking for song A. We have Simon looking for B, The Way to Go Today. Bon Jovi says, Deirdre, hope you're well. I'm great. It's great with having the sunshine, isn't it? Not a little blast for the rest of the week. Seamus says, you're playing some great music. Fabulous tunes, Julie. How are you? I'm good, thank you. And I hope you're well as well and enjoying that beautiful sunshine. So here's Battle of the Bangers again.
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5: It's 5 o'clock. Good evening, I'm Michael Doyle. A local councillor says social and affordable housing schemes are badly needed in Duncannon. Marty Murphy says many young people can't afford to stay in the area due to the number of holiday homes there. Summer is one of the busiest times of the year for the seaside village, with tourists flooding in from all over the country. Councillor Murphy says some of these people then want to stay in the area, but there isn't enough space right now.
6: No, it's just very hard to stop. Like, people have a right to private property, I suppose, so, you know, you can't stop that. But I think we need to definitely have affordable housing schemes. That's one of the key things needed for this area. You know, the Duncannon has the sewerage, it has all the facilities, the schools. We have a fantastic secondary school just up the road in Ramis Grange. Everything is here in the area, just needs to be acted on, really.
5: Parking income at public hospitals has more than doubled since 2021. Back then, earnings stood at €7.39 million, but that's gone up now to €17.76 million as of last year. The data has been provided to Sinn Féin by the HSE. The party's health spokesperson, David Cullinan, says it's in the programme for government to reduce these charges.
7: So obviously there hasn't been any action. It is the responsibility now on the Minister for Health and for government to take action. We know that the commitment to the spirit of Shalanta Care is that we would reduce the cost of being sick. There are many elements of the cost of being sick, particularly if you are a parent of a child, and there are lots of measures which the government should take.
5: A man has been taken to Cork University Hospital after being bitten by a shark off the coast of Waterford. The Coast Guard, along with Ballycotton and Yall RNLI, responded to the rescue operation aboard a fishing boat which was south of Ardmore shortly after 4 p.m. yesterday. The man, whose leg was injured in the incident, was taken to hospital with the help of the Rescue 117 helicopter. No one else on board required assistance. Concerns are being raised about the rise of the far right in the country. It has come from local Wexford Labour Party member Damien Corish. He says the government needs to be aware of any member of the far-right Israeli government coming to this country.
8: Here in Ireland, we see the far-right have already recently held racist protests in the west and the north of the country. This is being fuelled by pro-Israeli agitators from the UK. We will be working on a framework to bring to the Dáil, guarding the screening of IDF members entering the country before its first sitting and making sure we get a response from the minister.
5: Animal owners across County Wexford are being warned to make sure there is constant access to fresh water as the temperatures soar again. It follows the death of 14 cattle on the Coolmore Stud Farm in County Tipperary after a drinking trough was mistakenly disconnected. A status yellow high temperature warning remains in place for Wexford and across the region until Friday morning, with Met Aaron specifically highlighting animal welfare concerns. Barbara Bent from the Wexford SPCA says dehydration can become a serious problem very quickly in this heat, and owners need to be particularly vigilant.
9: All the agricultural animals are out there in the sun and they must have access to water 24/7. We're also finding dogs in backyards that are very warm with no wind, you know, with high walls, and they're given a dish of water in the morning. They may turn it over and by night time they're absolutely, you know, distressed. And people must have water with their animals.
5: Tributes are pouring in across North Wexford following the death of former councillor and well-known Cortown community figure Robbie Ireton. Mr. Ireton spent a decade on Wexford County Council and was passionate advocate for Cortown, River Chapel and the wider Goree area. He's being remembered for his warmth, his good humour and many years of community service. North Wexford TD Malcolm Byrne served alongside Robbie on the County Council and says his passion for Cortown always shone through.
10: Robbie was a very good colleague on Wexford County Council, and he had a real passion about Coretown Harbour and always wanted to see its development, and really just loved spending time with people. So to his wife Mary and to his family, I extend my sincere sympathies. North Wexford has certainly lost a great character.
5: Excitement is building around this evening's rare partial solar eclipse. The moon will begin moving across the sun shortly after 6 p.m. with maximum coverage expected around 13 minutes past 7. Astronomers are warning people not to look directly at the sun without proper eye protection. David Moore, speaking on today's lunchtime show, had this advice.
11: There's a tiny sliver of the sun at the top left during the eclipse, but it's dangerous to look at that with your eyes. Punch a hole in a piece of paper or card, let the sunlight fall through it onto a piece of white card a few feet behind, and you'll actually create what's called a pinhole camera, and you'll see the progress of the eclipse quite well that way.
5: For all your local stories and more, check out southeastradio.ie. It's coming up to 6 minutes past five.
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5: Warm, dry and sunny this evening with top temperatures ranging from 23 to 27 degrees.
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5: Beginning with athletics, and Sophie Becker says a roar from the Irish crowd at the European Athletic Championships helped her in the semi-finals of the 400 metres. The Wexford Olympian just snuck into the next round, taking the final qualifying spot by finishing third in her heat this morning. Her time of 52.28 seconds was the season's best in what has been an up-and-down year for the Ballykelly native. She told RTE that the Irish fans in Birmingham played their part to get her through.
14: I wasn't feeling the best in my warm-up, so I'm really, really happy with that. It's the season's best. I think I spoke before, this season hasn't gone to plan, so to pull that out of the bag when it counted, I'm really happy with that. So honestly, I was very surprised to see a season's best and a place in the semi. Yeah.
5: And Mark English won this afternoon's 800-metre semi-final at the Championships. He ran a record time of 1 minute 43.49 seconds. And speaking to Athletics Ireland, he says he's focused now on tomorrow's final.
15: Worked out nicely for me. I knew it was fast when Pernicki took the lead. And thankfully he held up the pace and it went quick. I had a lot left in the last 100, so it always bodes well when you got a bit of a burst left in that last home straight. So that's looking good. And be in your race again tomorrow. It's just a semi-final today. But I'm excited for the final.
5: And later this evening, Nicola Tuttle is in the hammer throw final at 7:45, and Lauren Rye and Rashida Adeleke are in the women's 200-metre semi-final at 8:30. In Gaelic Games, All-Ireland hurling champion with Gall Offaly, Padraig Horn has died aged 76. Horn captained his county to Offaly's first All-Ireland hurling title in 1981, and he won two All-Irelands and four Leinster titles during his career. In rugby, Ireland winger Mac Hansen is nearing a return to action. Connacht head coach Stuart Lancaster says that Hansen is back to full fitness following a long period on the sidelines with a foot injury. Hansen's playing time was severely limited last season due to an injury he picked up during the 2025 Lions tour. And former Ireland out-half Brian Smith has died at the age of 59. The Queensland native earned five caps for Australia before switching allegiance to Ireland in 1989. He coached at Super Rugby side Brumbles and England and held the director of rugby role at London Irish. And in greyhound racing, an inspection will be held at the Enniscorthy track ahead of tomorrow's racing due to the weather situation. At the minute, the weekly Thursday meeting is due to go ahead at the later time of 9 p.m. due to the yellow high temperature warning. Officials say a final decision on whether racing will go ahead at all will be made tomorrow at 2 p.m. following a check on the track and kennels.
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16: So now we have to see what's happening with this Battle of the Bangers. Two songs, it's Hello and it's Goodbye. Lionel Richie taking on Bon Jovi today. Telling you. So in Instagram, hello, we had Derek Walsh, a big hello, Derek, and hello to Ian Power as well. Never Say Goodbye, Michelle Dagg, Eileen Murphy, hello to you. Ava Moran, Mannion's Farm Shop, hello to you. Catherine Cahill, Anne-Marie O'Byrne-Hamill. And thanks always for voting. I do see the familiar names all the time popping up and your dedication is noted. Susie, Emer Lacey, Lindsay Cawley O'Connor, well done to you as well. And on Facebook, Greg Williams, looking for some Lionel Richie, Ian Quigley, Colleen Paddy Kehoe, looking for Never Say Goodbye, and I had a lovely little message in from Dorothy Cahill. How could I not play it like?
17: Hi Julie, I would go with Lionel Richie, but I don't mind anyone wins it. Thanks again for all the music, and especially the 80s hour between 3 and 4, wow, really love that. It's great when you're on the bus and driving. Love listening to all the music. So thanks again, Julie. All right.
16: Hey, and sending it right back to you. Thanks as always for tuning in. I love getting all the messages from everyone. It makes me part of your family and team and day as well. Right, let's see who won so.
18: Battle of the Bangers. Winner.
16: We may do the drum roll for effect, you know what I mean? Leave you hanging for a few seconds longer. I think it's kind of obvious who has won today. So congratulations to anyone who chose Bon Jovi. Lap up this beauty. 4 minutes 27 seconds of Never Say Goodbye on Southeast Radio.

0: Southeast Radio playing Yes, Snap, and Rhythm is a Dancer. Some Bon Jovi in there too. Never Say Goodbye. Today's winner of Battle of the Bangers, and we'll do it all over again tomorrow. Your time is approaching 20 minutes past five. We have your traffic and travel news. Of course, a traffic jam throwback on the way. It's Window Down Wednesday, which means it's going to be a song that we have to be proud of. If we're rolling down our window, we want to turn up the volume. We want to own that song. So what one is it going to be? You may wait and find out just after 5:30. We're back next with some music from Casey Musgraves.
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1: So we'll have a look to the roads first and foremost, and to let you know there are temporary road closures for Try the Hook Sprint Triathlon event in Hook Peninsula, and that's on Saturday. So just to let you know in advance, the 15th of August from 8:30 to 1 p.m. local access will be facilitated. Now, to facilitate essential road resurfacing works, Summerhill Road will be closed to traffic until this Friday, the 14th of August from 8 a.m. to 6 p.m. daily, with your ferries all looking good and all on time, with the Irish Ferries in Ishfree sailing from Rosslare 8:45 p.m. tonight, sailing safely to Pembroke and arriving at 12:46. With Stena Line's Stena Nordica vessel departing Rosslare Europort this evening at 7:30 p.m. and arriving in Fishguard at 11. That is it for Southeast Radio's traffic and travel news. 25 minutes past 5, Southeast Radio. A little bit of madness.

0: Labby Siffrey bringing us that song before Madness. Southeast Radio playing you It Must Be Love. So yeah, news on the way, job spot, traffic jam, throwback and so much more. So do stick around, I'm with you until 6. And then of course, the one and only Tony Kehoe on from 6 till 8. It is Wednesday, which means another wonderful programme of Shine a Light with Siobhan Murphy. So make sure to stay tuned to all the wonderful programmes that still have to come here on Southeast Radio.
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10: Thanks, Julie, and good evening from the newsroom. A local councillor says social and affordable housing schemes are badly needed in Duncannon. Marty Murphy says many young people there can't afford to stay in the area due to the number of holiday homes. Parking income at public hospitals has more than doubled since 2021. Back then, earnings stood at €7.39 million, but that's gone up to €17.76 million as of last year. And a man's been taken to Cork University Hospital after being bitten by a shark off the coast of Waterford. The man, whose leg was injured in the incident, was taken to hospital with the help of the Rescue 117 helicopter. And the weather dry, warm and sunny this evening with top temperatures of 26 degrees.
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0: 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Your job spot for this Wednesday. Looking for a new job in the HGV trade? 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
0: Have to say, I think you're going to like this one. It's Window Down Wednesday, which means the window's down, the volume's up, and it's a song we have to be proud of if we're going to blast it out of our car during our traffic jam. It's a throwback. It's fairly long, mind you, but listen, it's worth it. Guns N' Roses, Paradise City on Feel Good Drive. Enjoy. Enjoy.

0: Bringing us back many memories of the movie Michelle Pfeiffer, Dangerous Minds, Coolio, LV and Gangster's Paradise. I remember when that was released, so I was 13. I remember on the radio, and yes, I do remember sitting there waiting and pressing pause and record at the same time, waiting for it to start so I could record it. And I still have all my mixtapes at home, which I'm sure a lot of people do as well. And I remembered, you know, you'd be recording a song and then you come to the end of the A side, you'd have to flip it over and go on to the B sides. And there was one tape with the Backstreet Boys, can't remember which song it was, but cuts off halfway through and then you have to go to the B side and continue on from there. People wouldn't understand these days, would they? How easy your life is now when it comes to music. But in the same time, I don't know, do we appreciate it as much because it's right there at our fingertips? Sometimes it was harder to get. You had to wait for it to be played in radio. Simple as. Anyway, Guns N' Roses, Paradise City before that, and that was all part of our traffic jam throwback for our Window Down Wednesday. 5:45 is your time. It's getting ever so closer to solar eclipse time. Stay safe. Make sure you follow all the precautions. If you have the glasses, it's still not too late to go and make your DIY solar apparatus. If you check our Facebook page, Aileen and Phil done a live this morning on The Breakfast Show, so you can get your cereal box, you can get your tin foil, put it all together and listen, make memories and have a magical time. That's what it's all about. And people on the way.
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1: The Feel Good Drive.

on the treadmill and people before that, and to open your heart on Niall from Hardware. I'm literally only seeing your WhatsApp now. And I finished. This is the last song. I can promise to play it for you tomorrow if that's okay. It's a tune. No Mercy. Where do you go? 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Where do you go to your ugly? Anyway, I'll play that tomorrow for you, Niall. All right, so tune in again. You too. City of Blinding Lights taking us to the news with Michael Doyle. Enjoy the solar eclipse. Stay safe. Enjoy your Wednesday. Enjoy Tony. Enjoy Siobhan, the Late Zone, and all that has still to come.

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7: It's 6 o'clock. Good evening. I'm Michael Doyle. A man has been treated in hospital after he was bitten by a shark while fishing on a boat off the coast of Waterford. It happened south of Ardmore at around 4:15 yesterday afternoon. The Coast Guard responded, as did Ballycotton and Yall RNLI. The man suffered a leg injury in the incident and was airlifted to hospital with the help of the Rescue 117 helicopter. Four other people were on board the boat, but no other injuries have been reported. Olin Walsh Coxon at Ballycotton RNLI says it's not common call out for them.
8: We were tasked just before 4:20 to reports of a person with a shark bite on board a fishing vessel off Ardmore Head. No, it certainly wouldn't be a normal call. We had very little information ourselves, and Rescue 117 were tasked initially.
7: Young people in Duncannon are being priced out of the area due to outsiders coming in to buy second homes. That's according to a local councillor who says social and affordable housing schemes need to be introduced in the area. The village is popular with tourists, and many fall in love with the place and decide to set up holiday homes in the region. Independent councillor Marty Murphy says more needs to be done to prioritise housing for lifelong locals.
9: Tourism is massive here, like, you know, and it's a fantastic asset to the area, but then it also has its disadvantage as well. Housing is an issue here. Our young people get priced out very easily here with people coming in, you know, with second homes and all, so that is an issue. There's really a massive need for a social housing scheme, an affordable housing scheme more than anything in the area, you know.
7: Parking income at public hospitals has more than doubled since 2021. Back then, earnings stood at €7.39 million, but that's gone up to €17.76 million as of last year. The data has been provided to Sinn Féin by the HSE, and the party's health spokesperson David Cullinan says it's in the programme for government to reduce these charges.
10: So obviously there hasn't been any action. It is the responsibility now on the Minister for Health and for government to take action. We know that the commitment to the spirit of Shalanta Care is that we would reduce the cost of being sick. There are many elements of the cost of being sick, particularly if you are a parent of a child, and there are lots of measures which the government should take.
7: Animal owners across County Wexford are being warned to make sure there is constant access to fresh water as the temperatures soar again. It follows the death of 14 cattle at the Coolmore Stud Farm in County Tipperary after a drinking trough was mistakenly disconnected. A status yellow high temperature warning remains in place for Wexford and across the region until Friday morning, with Met Aaron specifically highlighting animal welfare concerns. Excitement is building around this evening's rare partial solar eclipse. The moon will begin moving across the sun shortly after 6 p.m. with maximum coverage expected around 13 minutes past 7. Astronomers are warning people not to look directly at the sun without proper eye protection. And David Moore, speaking on today's lunchtime show, had this advice.
11: There's a tiny sliver of the sun at the top left during the eclipse, but it's dangerous to look at that with your eyes. Punch a hole in a piece of paper or card, let the sunlight fall through it onto a piece of white card a few feet behind, and you'll actually create what's called a pinhole camera, and you'll see the progress of the eclipse quite well that way.
7: An inspection will be held at the Enniscorthy Greyhound track ahead of tomorrow's racing due to the weather. At the minute, the weekly Thursday meeting is due to go ahead at the later time of 9 p.m. due to the yellow high temperature warning. Officials say a final decision on whether racing will go ahead at all will be made tomorrow at 2 p.m. following a check on the track and kennels. For all your local stories and more, check out southeastradio.ie. It's 5 minutes past six.
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7: Dry, warm and sunny this evening with temperatures ranging from 22 up to 26 degrees.
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19: Brought to you with thanks to Donoghue Agri Machinery, Quarry Park, Enniscorthy, the main New Holland dealer in the southeast.
7: Well, the ongoing drought is driving up costs for farmers right across the board. The IFA Livestock Chairman Declan Hanrahan said the conditions in the southeast in particular are dramatically increasing costs for farmers. He said some have opted to house animals to manage limited supplies of grass and increased concentrate feeding to supplement silage. And Declan Hanrahan said this will have a knock-on effect on the overall fodder surplus if we don't have an improvement in growing conditions and some rain in the coming weeks. Meanwhile, Tierlawn has announced it's extending its support package for dairy farmers to the 26th of this month to help address the ongoing impact of drought on grass growth and milk production. And the ICSA is calling on factories not to be increasing pressure and giving an opportunity to push prices downwards in the current conditions. Its Sheep Committee Chairman, Willie Shaw, said that farmers are used to factories taking advantage in August, and farm families are under pressure now for cash at this time of the year. And when you combine that with a serious lack of grass, he said, it creates a perfect storm for dry stock farmers. And for now, that's Southeast Radio's Farming News. Southeast Radio has been informed of the following bereavements: Grattan Esmond of London and Gorey, Ethna Marion Grattan Esmond, formerly of Streatham Hill, London, and Ballinasdra Gorey, sister of Alice, Bartholomew and Anthony. A funeral service will be held on Thursday at 12 noon in St. Michael's Church, Gorey, followed by burial of ashes in St. Michael's Cemetery, Gorey. Acton of Gorey, Lily Acton, near Shiel, Park Avenue, Gorey, beloved mother of Paula and Stephen, sister of Mixie, Bunty, Helen, Myra, Seamus, Kay, Angela and the late Fonsi, daughter of the late Jack and May. Reposing at Flood's Funeral Home, McDermott Street, Gorey today, Wednesday until 8 p.m. Removal will take place on Thursday at 2 p.m. to St. Michael's Church, Gorey, for funeral mass at 2:30. Burial afterwards in St. Michael's Cemetery, Gorey. Family flowers only. Donations, if desired, to the Friends of Gorey District Hospital. House private, please. Burn of Dunmain. Very Reverend Jim Byrne, former parish priest of Kilrush in Newbourne, beloved son of the late Thomas and Kitty, brother of Sister Anne, Kathleen, Mary, Hugh, Toddy, Bernie, Joan, Pat and the late John, Margaret and Michael, sadly missed by Bishop Jernash and his brother priests of the Diocese of Ferns. Reposing at Cooney's Funeral Home near Ross on Friday from 2 p.m. with removal at 7 p.m. to St. John the Baptist Church, Gusseran. Funeral mass on Saturday at 11 a.m. Burial afterwards in Terrorat Cemetery. Family flowers only. Donations, if desired, to the new community hospital, New Ross. Butler of New Ross, Pat Butler, Newtown House, New Ross. Beloved husband of Laurie, father of Eileen, James, Mary and John. Brother of the late Brendan and Breda. Reposing at his home today, Wednesday, concluding at 8 p.m. Removal from his home on Thursday to St. Mary and Michael's Parish Church, New Ross. Arriving for funeral mass at 10 a.m. Burial afterwards in St. Stephen's Cemetery, New Ross. House private on Thursday morning. Family flowers only, please. Donations, if desired, to Embrace Farm. Reynolds Spencer of Gorey. Mercedes Reynolds Spencer, Gorey Hill, Gorey and formerly of Spain. Beloved wife of the late Kevin, mother of Kevin, Carmen and Richard, sister of Carmen, Carlos and the late Eduardo. Reposing at Murphy's Funeral Home, the Avenue Gorey, on Thursday from 5 until 7 p.m. Removal from Murphy's Funeral Home on Friday at 10:30 a.m. to St. Michael's Church, Gorey, for funeral mass at 11 o'clock, followed by burial in Kilcavan Cemetery, Tara Hill. Ireton of Gorey, Robert, Robbie Ireton, Seamount, Cortown Harbour, Cortown, and late of Knockavota, Gorey. Beloved husband of Mary, father of Ellen, Katharina, Joseph, Robert and Thomas. Brother of Benny, Alicia, Eleanor and Rosemary. Reposing at Murphy's Funeral Home, the Avenue Gorey, on Friday from 1 until 8 p.m. The funeral arriving to Our Lady Star of the Sea Church River Chapel on Saturday for funeral mass at 1 p.m. followed by burial in St. Michael's Cemetery, Gorey. Family flowers only, please. Donations, if desired, to the Friends of Wexford General Hospital. O'Connor of Enniscorthy, Elizabeth, Liz O'Connor, 6 O'Neill's Terrace, Mill Park Road, Enniscorthy. Beloved wife of the late John, Jack, mother of Pat, Mary and Jack, sister of John, Diana and the late Martin, Jimmy, Peggy, Paddy and Tommy. Reposing in Brown's Funeral Home, Enniscorthy today, Wednesday from 4 until 8 p.m. Removal from Brown's Funeral Home on Thursday morning at 11:30 to St. Aidan's Cathedral, arriving for funeral mass at 12 noon. Burial afterwards in Enniscorthy Cemetery. Southeast Radio extends sympathy to the bereaved.

Southeast Radio, a very good evening to you. Welcome along to the programme, and that is Derek Ryan. Hold on to your hat, and Michael English, Baby Don't Leave Me, in the nighttime, kicking off our programme. Now, after the next song, I'm going to kind of focus on sun and moon, because that's what it's all about, and what's going to happen here, coming up to 7 o'clock. It'll be black dark for a few minutes, will it? Anyway, hello. You're welcome along on this very, very special evening, but the sun is blazing down at the minute, 25 degrees on Wexford Bridge, as I came in a few minutes ago, thanks to Julie, and she'll be back tomorrow, and it's me, Tony Kehoe, with you till 8. Good evening, Alan. I'm on the threat if I don't play this. The consequences, the Ferns Exile.

Now, that's a young lady. I played, actually, that song in the final days. And that young lady, I think she's Irish descent, somewhere in London, somewhere like that. And she sent me some CDs. And thanks for playing my songs in the early days on vinyl. Cathy Muffet is her name. And that's Walking on the Moon. Then we walk in the sunshine. I promised you moon and sun right up to 7 o'clock. Here's Jerry Guthrie.

0: Southeast Radio's Country and Irish with Tony Kehoe.
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Yeah, Southeast Radio. I just thought I did. I made it all up myself, I can tell you about it. I'm after trying everywhere to see. Out any, there's no window here that would allow me to see any trace of the sun, but I'm facing out towards Wexford Harbour and looking out over Wexford Harbour towards Raven Point to the very southeast, and of course the sun is on the other side now, and there's no, I'd have to go over there and the ballast bank, as we call it, to have a look. But anyway, I'll know in a few minutes, because it's supposed to get dark for a couple of minutes. Some fella will be in the pub later on tonight, God knows where, and say, God, the evenings are bet, you know, it's dark this evening at 7 o'clock, so only last 2 minutes or whatever, but enjoy it while you can. And there's only one thing annoying me, the fella or the people who bought those glasses, I don't know how much they bought them for, but they sold 250 of them at a tenner each today in Dublin or somewhere for a tenner each, probably in about a minute. So there was a good turnover, but it won't happen again for years anyway. Now, I'm saying hello to people who are asking for songs. First of all, Alan, I know you're still on the road listening. The Ferns Exile, Walking in the Sunshine, Jerry Guthrie. We had Frank McCaffrey in Moonlight Bay. Do You Know You Are My Sunshine was Johnny Lockery. Man on the Moon, Kingfisher, and I have that album. Thanks to Sarah at home, got it for me, and what a great album it is too. And Morning Sun and Memories from Logan McCool, Michelle Murphy, The Moon and the Water. You Are My Sunshine, Bax Carr Willie. Daniel O'Donnell, Walking in the Moonlight. Good evening on a Wednesday. In the

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7: Summertime, sunshine, blue skies, flowers, pollen, itchy eyes, sneezing, coughing. 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
10: At 7, good evening, I'm Tina Gates. Ireland's clearest solar eclipse since 1999 is nearing its peak, temporarily making it a bit darker and chillier. Every few seconds, it essentially looks like an increasingly bigger chunk is missing from the sun as the moon blocks it. A total solar eclipse has been reached in Iceland. Astrophysicist Catherine Haymans has painted a picture of what that looks like and why.
11: The moon doesn't emit any light, it just reflects the light of the sun. So the reason why the moon is totally black is because the side of the moon that's being illuminated at the moment is on the other side.
10: In Northern Ireland, a newly wedded couple are out on a rooftop in Bangor enjoying a partial eclipse of the heart. Rory McGee reports.
12: Newlyweds Ross and Sandra Hazlett tied the knot this afternoon, and the happy couple have just had their first dance on a rooftop during the partial solar eclipse on the County Down coast. I'm told it's a total coincidence that the two events have fallen on the same date, but for them and their guests here to celebrate, it's certainly been a wedding day to remember.
10: The developer behind a life-changing treatment for Friedreich's ataxia is being blamed over delays in gaining access to the drug in Ireland. It comes as the HSE Drugs Groups makes recommendations against funding Skyclarys, the first and only prescription medicine for the rare disease. It's been 2 years since the HSE received formal pricing from pharmaceutical company Biogen, and families living with the condition are criticising the health service for the lengthy process. But Director of the National Centre for Pharmacoeconomics, Professor Michael Barry, says the company is causing delays.
13: The company, it took them 6 months to seek a pricing reimbursement. It took them another 9 months to get the evidence to us. And then it took 210 days to negotiate a price. I would contend the majority of the time that has elapsed is down to the company themselves.
10: The organisers of the Eurovision Song Contest say they've changed the rules for next year. In future, the winning broadcaster will automatically be ineligible to host the competition if their state is involved in an armed conflict or a sensitive geopolitical situation. Donald Trump claims the US has total control over the Strait of Hormuz. On social media, the American president says he thinks they will keep it. He says their naval blockade is a wall of steel and there is nothing Iran can do about it. A man's been treated in hospital after he was bitten by a shark while fishing on a boat off the coast of Waterford. It happened south of Ardmore at around 4:15 yesterday afternoon, and the Coast Guard responded along with Ballycotton and Yawl Oranelai. The man suffered a leg injury and was airlifted to hospital with the help of the Rescue 117 helicopter. Four other people were on board the boat at the time, but no other injuries were reported. Olin Walsh, coxswain at Ballycotton Oranelai, says it's not a common call out for them.
14: We were tasked just before 4:20 to reports of a person with a shark bite on board a fishing vessel off Ardmore Head. No, it certainly wouldn't be a normal call. We had very little information ourselves, and Rescue 117 were tasked initially.
10: 80,000 fans are arriving at the home of GAA for a night of soccer. It's the first match of its kind to be played at the stadium in nearly two decades. Jessica Woodlock reports.
15: Thousands of fans, both young and old, have arrived at Croke Park for an evening of top-quality soccer. The sold-out game between Manchester United and Leeds United marks the first time soccer has been played in Croke Park in 17 years. The pre-season friendly sold out within a matter of minutes. The game kicks off at 7:30 and traffic in the Drumcondra area is set to be busy for the evening.
10: And that's your latest news update at 7:04.
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17: Now this Wednesday, the 12th of August, it'll be warm and dry for the rest of the evening, to dry tonight, cloud and clear spells, a few patches of mist and fog, with temperatures 15 to 19 degrees. Tomorrow, Thursday, another very warm and humid day. Sunny spells, will be dry in the morning, scattered showers, possibly heavy at thundery, developing in parts in the afternoon, highs of 23 though to 29 degrees.
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0: Now, Mr. Pat Hayes informed me today, and always a very reliable man, I can tell you, that the anniversary of both Buck Owens and indeed Porter Wagoner, both born on this date, and it's just... both passed away, of course, and two great legends. That was the Carroll County accident, and the Buck Owens, and Under Your Spell Again. Kicking off the second hour of the programme, a very good evening to you. Welcome along, you know. Don't you disbelieve me. I'm up on the third floor here, and the pigeons have flown in about 5 minutes ago because they think it's dark. They think it's time to go beddy-byes. And it's dark. It's nearly dark out on the quayside now. But they won't know themselves in about 2 or 3 minutes because it's going to brighten up again.
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0: Now, a very good evening to you, Mark and Clonard. You're always asking for a Rebel song, and that's Kevin Barry for you, and that is very specially for you, and that is from the Wolftones, Tommy Bourne and Co. Now, I have a lovely album, and it is an album of great music, and Shauna Redmond. And it's signed by her and all, 21 tracks in all, or maybe more. Make It Real, it's a young lady with a brand new single out, and a traveling soldier from the crack and the Porter Black from the new, I suppose, sounding Dublin City Ramblers. Little question for you. In what year was the Battle of Clontarf fought? The famous Battle of Clontarf. We learned it going to national school. In what year was the Battle of Clontarf fought? And if you can find or know the answer, you can text or WhatsApp now. And that's on 087-373-7956. In association with Doyle's Garage, Corntown and Enniscorthy, your MG dealer for the South East. Now, an old Rebel song for you, Mark, as I mentioned. Thank you very much, Alan, for listening in. I see it on the picture here, loud and proud Stephen. Hello to you listening in. John in Enniscorthy, I'm looking on the bright side. My solar lights are beginning to engage. How are you? And have the cabbage strainer out for Harry and Sharon. Yeah, well, the colander. You're gone very modern, the cabbage strainer. I suppose you could strain out in it, but the colander anyway. Yeah, well, of course I know. The round dots become very small and funny shaped. Yeah, so I believe. And the old stick of rock, I knew you wouldn't forget me. Thanks very much indeed for that as well. And it's hello to all there listening in. And thank you very much. Well, we remembered you for the stick of rock anyway, of course. Thanks for having... I saw that lovely video as well in Galway. God, I'm famous in Galway as well. Now they're dancing around the kitchen. Anyway, hello to you and celebrating, of course, big wins this year, especially for the ladies' football. And well done to the Cork girls again. And loads of people saying well done. Great pictures on the papers today or yesterday of the Galway Camogie girls. And why not? They all look well done to Pat Hayes. Hello, Margaret Cleary. And also Michelle Clancy. Hello to you. And Gorey, in what year was the Battle of Clontarf fought? Text or WhatsApp now.
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A threesome of coup for you, Jim Ryan. Jack Keogh was very specially for Anna, and also Pat McKenna for Anne, Sean Cuddy for Bridget, and Sabrina Fallon. Aoife loved that song and still gives me a shout now and again. Tom T. Hall was very specially dedicated to Dick and to Margaret in New Ross. Nick Kinsler, haven't played Nick in a while. King of the World, and for Jim Ryan in Clonmel and all his friends, and not forgetting the Detroit man, the mechanical marvel himself, Jim, and that was Lisa, very specially for you. Don't forget our quiz, a few CDs to give away. Shauna Redman's Outlaw full album and a couple of CD singles. If you can tell me in what year was the famous Battle of Clontarf fought. Text a WhatsApp now. This is an oldie, but it's Frank Nelson's version of this classic.

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Yeah, Seamus Moore and Jack the Lad for Harry and Sharon. Good evening to you on Southeast Radio. That's a song that's going to climb the charts, I'm sure. Paper Rosie, Gene Watson.

Good evening, Mark and Clonard. Glad you enjoyed that Rebel song as well. Now, on the way, in a few minutes, is Shine a Light with Siobhan Murphy. Great program. And then The Late Zone will take you through. And that's on Southeast Radio's Best of Music and Feel Good Radio. The answer to a quiz, the Battle of Clontarf 1014. And Tony White in Ferns and Molly Fenlon in Drana in Lacame. Thank you very much for listening. Talk to you tomorrow.

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10: At 8, good evening, I'm Tina Gates. Ireland's seen its clearest solar eclipse since 1999. The world got a bit darker and chillier this evening as planet gazers watched the moon bite increasingly bigger chunks from the sun. It's now moved back across the other side, and scientist Niamh Shaw says it'll be decades before we see anything like that again.
11: The next time we're going to have anything close to this will be, I think it's in 2081, there's a deep part eclipse, and we'll have our own eclipse in 2090. So some of your listeners might be alive by then. I won't.
10: Sky correspondent Alistair Bunkle watched a total eclipse from Palma Beach in Mallorca.
12: This is quite extraordinary. Everybody's got to their feet. You can see the rays of the sun just eking out from around the moon. Oh, and it's just starting to appear now. That bright glow.
10: Two Gardaí have been released from hospital after being injured when a stolen car collided with their patrol vehicle in Dublin. It happened during a Garda operation at the ward in Dublin 11, shortly before midnight on Monday night. The car had been stolen following a burglary in Santry the previous day. Gardaí say the car's occupants fled on foot following the collision, and investigations are continuing. A man's been airlifted to hospital after being bitten by a shark while fishing from a boat off the Waterford coast yesterday afternoon. The Coast Guard's Rescue 117 helicopter, as well as Ballycotton and Yall Oranelai, responded to the scene where the man had suffered a leg injury. Olin Walsh, coxswain at Ballycotton Oranelai, says there were 5 people on board but only one hurt.
13: What we were told was a shark bite to the lower leg area. That's the information we received from Irish Coast Guard.
10: The developer behind a life-changing treatment for Friedreich's ataxia is being blamed over delays in gaining access to the drug in Ireland. It comes as the HSE Drugs Group has made recommendations against funding Skyclarys, the first and only prescription medicine for the rare disease. It's been 2 years since the HSE received formal pricing from pharmaceutical company Biogen, and families living with the condition are criticising the health service for the lengthy process. But director of the National Centre for Pharmacoeconomics, Professor Michael Barry, says the company is causing delays.
14: The company, it took them 6 months to seek a pricing reimbursement. It took them another 9 months to get the evidence to us. And then it took 210 days to negotiate a price. I would contend the majority of the time that has elapsed is down to the company themselves.
10: The number of households behind on their energy bills is at a record high, according to the latest data from the CRU. Growing numbers owe more than 3 months of payments, Jessica Woodlock reports.
15: Over 328,000 customers were behind on electricity in May, up more than 27,000 than the same period last year, while nearly 195,000 customers were behind on gas. Labour TD and energy spokesperson Ciarán O'Hearn says the numbers falling further and further behind on payments is very concerning.
16: There are more people in debt now, and the amounts that they owe and the duration that they owe the money for are all increasing.
15: Price hikes across a number of energy providers have been announced since these figures were recorded, and Dara Cassidy from bonkers.ie is advising worried customers to shop around.
17: If you're concerned about going into arrears, I would absolutely recommend that people switch, because you can get a discount of 20 or 30% as a new customer for an entire year.
15: The average amount of electricity arrears was around €515, while gas was €223.
10: And that's your latest news update at 4 minutes past 8.

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4: Good evening and you're very welcome to Shine a Light with me, Siobhan Murphy. This evening we're celebrating a generation that's often talked about but not talked to. International Youth Day is marked around the world every year on the 12th of August. 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So tonight we're going to do exactly that. Before we begin, just as usual, if you need to catch up on any of the episodes of Shine a Light, you can do so by visiting our website under our podcast section or anywhere that you get your podcasts. And if there's a story or a person that you believe deserves to have a light shone on them, you can contact me by emailing siobhan@southeastradio.ie. Now, I'm joined now by two remarkable young people, Aaron and Mick, along with Kieran Donoghue, the Chief Executive of FDYS. Together, we're going to hear about the issues that matter most to young people today, the difference they're already making in their communities, and why it's so important that adults don't just listen, but genuinely hear what this generation has to say. Okay, Kieran, we'll start with yourself. We're here because it's International Youth Day. Why is that so important?
5: I think it's important because the world, under the UN CRC, Convention for the Rights of the Child, they designate that it's important to have a day to acknowledge the role of young people in society. And every year on the 12th of August, we celebrate what young people have to offer, and we try and amplify the youth voice on that day so that matters that matter to young people are discussed. Often young people are described in a negative way. If you look at, about the media, the word youth is often used in a derogatory way, whereas maybe this is an opportunity for us to celebrate the importance of young people and what young people can bring to society and issues that matter to them. Like tonight, you've brought in two young people who've made a really big contribution in their local areas, a little bit of fundraising and then positive role model in their community. And they'll tell their own story, and it'd be great for your listeners to hear their story, because they're really, really great young people.
4: Well, we're going to come to them now very shortly, and I'm very excited to hear from them. You're right there, what you said, Kieran, is that we often do paint the young people in a negative light, and we often say things like, oh, this generation are different to generations before, they're stuck on their phones, they don't get involved, they don't have the same upbringing and work ethic maybe that, you know, other generations had. But in light of all that, and you've seen firsthand that that's not true, what gives you hope for our future generations?
5: Oh gosh, I do have hope, because I wouldn't be able to work in FDYS and not have hope. I have great hope for the future. We have a number of ways for young people to be involved in their community in FDYS. We have teen advisory groups or youth advisory groups, where young people take control of decisions in FDYS, and they're really vocal, and they know things that are important to them in society. And also then the County Wexford is lucky enough to have a very powerful Corlan and Oge, and that's a youth parliament where young people again raise issues in, not just about young people, but issues that they raise see in their community, and they try and do something about it, like the environment, like community activity, like participation. So that concept you were talking about, you know, it wasn't like that in our day. I'm actually going to go a step further, and I'm going to say it's not like that in our day, thankfully.
4: I love that. I love that. And, you know, you mentioned environment there, but why is environmental action so important now for our young people?
5: Yeah, I actually don't know when we made that transition from being, a country or a society to becoming an economy where money matters and that's all that matters. Young people don't seem to be as interested in that. Money is important, of course, and people need to earn enough to live. But they also see what's important to them. And the environment and caring for the environment and believing that the environment is worth protecting is a big deal for young people. Recently over the summer, actually Southeast Radio helped us with the event. The ReGen group, which was a group of young people who came together, they identified awareness around the environment, and they ran a day in the Minrine Park here in Wexford. And it was a huge event to celebrate all that's good about the environment and to remind people that we're only caretakers of the world. You know, we act like we own the world, but we actually don't. We're only caretakers of the world, and it's ours to pass on to the next generation and the next generation and the next generation. And if people care about their children and their grandchildren, maybe they'll listen to young people and care about the environment a little bit more.
4: Well, let's come back to that topic now later on, but I'd love to bring the guys in here now. So, Erin, if it's okay, I'll start with you first, because ladies first and all that, you don't mind, make sure you don't. Erin, will you tell us a little bit about yourself?
6: My name's Erin and I am 10 years old and I go to FDYS Youth Club and I like animals and stuff.
4: You love animals? Yeah. What kind of animals do you like?
6: Maybe like reptiles and like cats and guinea pigs and stuff.
4: Now, come on, I was waiting for you to say puppies and kittens, reptiles. What kind of reptiles do you like?
6: Maybe bearded dragon or tortoise.
4: Please tell me you don't have them at home in a cage somewhere now.
6: No, I only have a dog and a cat.
4: Okay. And what was your fascination with reptiles?
6: I don't know. I just really like them and they're really cool and stuff. And they have their own fun facts about themselves.
4: Tell us one fun fact about them.
6: I know a fact about an axolotl, but that's an amphibian, but they can live 50 to 1,000 eggs of baby axolotls.
4: Holy moly. Wow. That's crazy. That is crazy.
6: Yeah.
4: And what keeps you busy outside of school? What do you like to do?
6: I like to play outside with my friends and maybe play on my tablet sometimes, but mostly playing outside.
4: Okay. And Mick, tell us a little bit about yourself.
7: My name's Mick and I'm 13 years old. I love handball and I love animals. I like dogs and some cats, depending. And yeah.
4: Only some cats. What cats don't make it into your like list?
7: If they try and jump me, then I don't like them.
4: Oh, I don't like when cats jump as well. They're very scary, aren't they? Did you ever get scratched by a cat?
7: No, one try, but then kind of stepped out of the way and they missed.
4: Okay, good going. And what do you do outside of school now to keep yourself busy? You mentioned handball there. Are you in a part of a team or anything?
7: No, I just play with my friends and I always like go with my friends up to... And I goes with my friends to the FDYS as well. We go to a club in Enniscorthy and yeah, we just do all stuff like that.
4: So you're both part of FDYS Youth Club. So what kind of things do you do there, Erin? What do you do in your youth club?
6: There's lots of board games when you walk in and everyone's welcoming. And there's a music room and a pool room to like play with a pool table and stuff. And if you need to talk to anyone about a problem you can't talk to anyone else about, you can always go to an FDYS worker.
4: And that's really important, isn't it? Because we forget that young people have problems too they like to talk about.
6: Yeah.
4: Yeah. And do you feel very supported then in the group?
6: Yeah.
4: And how about you, Mick? What do you do at the club?
7: Same as Erin, we have like a pool table and all, so we do that sometimes. And we also, recently we've been planting pots and we're going to bring it up to a holy well with flowers. And we play outside, we play board games, sometimes we make stuff like pottery and all. And yeah, we just have a lot of fun and just chat and just have a good time for a couple of hours.
4: And Erin, if your friends described you now in three words, what would they say about you?
6: I'm not really sure. I guess that kind of depends on them.
4: Have a guess. What would they say? If someone was describing Erin to somebody else, what would they say?
6: Maybe funny, because I try to make people laugh.
4: That's very important.
6: That's kind of it. I don't really know what else.
4: I bet you they'd say a lot more. They'd probably say you're kind and you're friendly and you have a lovely smile. Yeah? What about you, Mick? What would they say about you?
7: The same, a blackguard.
4: A blackguard. I haven't heard that word for a while. Why are you a blackguard now? I wouldn't believe that now, looking at you.
7: Sometimes when we're playing handball, I just like kind of bend the rules a little bit in my favour.
4: Just a little bit.
7: If they don't under rules as well as me.
4: I have a son, and when he was smaller, he'd always say, no, that doesn't count because today is opposite day. So it's always opposite to what you were supposed to do. So that sounds a bit like... You can use that one now until I gave you that term.
7: Yeah, use that one.
4: Use that one, yeah.
7: It's a frequently used one that I use.
4: And what else would they say about you?
7: They'd also say, I'm a good crack. And they'd say, I'm kind most of the time.
4: Tell me, what's great about growing up in County Wexford?
6: You have lots of people who support you and love you. And if you have any problems, you can always go to talk to someone, and everyone tries not to be rude and stuff.
4: How about you, Mick?
7: Well, I'm going to be honest, there's not really a lot to do, but if you're surrounded by the right people, you'll always find something. And if you know the right places, like, I've been there all my life, so I know all the places to go if I want to have fun and what to do with my friends. So it's just really fun. It's a good place to be.
4: So you don't let yourself get bored? You're able to entertain yourself?
7: Most of the time, yeah, but sometimes there's not a lot to do if it's, like, rain or something, so I just kind of really do nothing.
4: And what's difficult then for young people, Erin?
6: Bullying on social media and bullying in real life as well.
4: Bullying, it's such a horrible thing, isn't it? Have you experienced that yourself?
6: I wouldn't say bullying, but some people can be mean.
4: How do you deal with that?
6: I would go to an adult or sort it out myself.
4: How about you, Mick? What have you come across in life?
7: A lot of time, people don't like to wait and help each other out. They just like to do their own thing. Like, some people just think that everyone else don't have as much important things as them. Like, if you're trying to cross the road and no one will stop, you'd have to wait for like 10 minutes in a scotty. And like, as Erin said, bullying is a thing as well. Like, it's not real good because there's a lot of bullies out there, but I guess you just have to kind of keep your head high and not let them bother you.
4: Good for you. Is that
5: That's
4: how you deal with
5: advice,
4: it?
5: Actually, well
4: it's
5: done.
4: Very good advice.
5: From both of you, what you said there, Erin, about going to seek an adult. That's a really good one, and to hold your head up high and try and not let it get in on you. That's a good one, Mick. And I think it's important for listeners to hear. You know, we acknowledge that not just young people experience bullying. Sometimes adults bully each other too, and sometimes people, as you said, being kind. Sometimes not being kind is something that adults experience as well. So, yeah, good advice, guys. Well done.
4: And Erin's mentioned social media there, Kieran. Do you think social media is hurting our young people?
5: It is. Well, it's having an invasive impact on society altogether. There's some great things with technology, and that's we have to acknowledge that there's huge advances in education, there's huge advances in medicine, there's huge advantage in technology that can help us and aid us to, you know, people with disabilities are now able to do things that they weren't in the past because of technology. So it brings good, but like everything, what brings good also can bring evil. And things on the, like reading things online, people assume that it's true, and that's what we have to learn in response to the technology. We're not going to stop that. We're not going to stop social media. We're not going to stop technology, and nobody is suggesting that we would. What we need to do is be a little bit more discerning or judicious about what you read and knowing what is fact and what is not fact. So, and I'm going to, if you hear something on Southeast Radio, you know that that is the truth. You're paid journalists, and you have a newsroom, and that is you can trust that information. Whereas something else from a different website or a different form of media, you know, we have to be really careful that just because somebody says something doesn't make it true, and maybe that's our role in FDYS to try and teach the young people, what's the difference? How do you make a decision on your life about what you read? Is it something that you can trust, like Southeast Radio? Is it something that you can trust, like FDYS? Or is it just somebody making up what we call misinformation? That's how I think we face it, is people becoming a little bit more aware.
4: Do any of you guys have social media accounts?
7: Yeah, I have social media.
4: How do you find it?
7: Find it good for the most part. I mean, like, on Snapchat, I only talk to my friends on it. Only people I've met in real life, or only people that my siblings know well. And I know, like, they're good people and all. And same with TikTok. I don't really follow, I don't really, like, talk to people on it unless I know them well. And all of that, so yeah.
5: God, Mick, I need to get you to do the FDYS communications policy. That's two pieces of great advice. You only accept people that you know. I didn't know this. And then the second thing is people that you met in real life. I think that's really good advice.
4: Mick for president, I say.
5: Yeah, Mick for president.
7: Vote me and give me money.
5: Yeah. And Aaron for Taoiseach.
4: There you go. Could we be looking at the two future leaders of our country here? Aaron, here's a question for you now. What do you think what's something that adults completely misunderstand about your generation?
6: Maybe they just don't really understand what young kids like us can go through with bullying and stuff, because back in their days, apparently, they didn't have any technology to know.
4: I might not have had the technology, but I think we definitely had bullies. I think bullies is an age-old problem. What about you, Mick? What do you think adults don't understand about young people today?
7: Most of the adults I know, they know, enough, but sometimes they don't understand the full concept of, some of the problems that children go through. It's obviously, most adult problems are greater than children's. But sometimes that's not the case, and even if it is, then children still have some great problems that need help and need solving.
4: And you'd like adults to understand that better, would you?
7: I mean, yeah, it'd be good if they could understand more, but, they already understand a good bit enough, because, they don't really understand as well as they should, but, they get on ground with what they know.
4: Do you two feel any pressure any time in your life to be a certain way or to have certain things or act a certain way?
6: Sometimes, but I don't really get that. I don't let that bother me too much. And I just think I'm myself and that's fine.
4: Absolutely. How about you, Mick?
7: I don't really get that kind of pressure. As Aaron said, it's my life, I can do whatever I want with it, and as long as I'm being respectful to everyone and making sure I'm not being mean or anything, then it's a good thing.
4: Well, we're only just getting started. Coming up in part two, we'll hear more from Erin and Mick as they share some of their proudest achievements, the difference they're already making in their communities, and why they believe every young person deserves the chance to be heard. Stay with us.
8: This generation rules the nation with Russia.

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3: Welcome back to Shine a Light here on Southeast Radio with me, Siobhan Murphy. And tonight we're celebrating International Youth Day with FDYS and two inspiring young people, Aaron and Mick, who are both proving that young people have so much to offer their communities. Let's continue our conversation. Tell me something that you are really proud of, Aaron.
4: I'm proud of myself, I would suppose, and I'm proud of all my family and my friends for always rooting for me and supporting one another. And
3: How about you, Mick?
5: I'm also like proud of all my friends and my family and myself and all, but I'm also proud of like all of my like teachers and all that helped me, and just everyone that's helped me throughout the years, and everyone that's done something for me.
3: I think you're both being very modest now here. I'm pretty sure Little Bird told me, Aaron, that you've been involved in a big fundraiser. Can you tell us a little bit about that?
4: Me and my best friend, Emily, or Emmy, as she would go by, we went to a fundraiser with Paula in FDYS, and there were lots of kind people there who were fundraising for our youth club.
3: And what did that involve?
4: It was really nice. There were like lots of flowers, and the woman who owned it was really nice and stuff, and gave me and my friend Emily a strawberry sorbet.
3: And how much money did you raise?
4: I'm not really sure. I don't think.
6: Do you want me to say?
4: Yeah.
6: Okay, so I'm happy to confirm that Emmy, did you call her? Was it?
4: Emmy, yeah.
6: Yeah, Emmy and herself and the family that opened their gardens for the day, they managed to raise for the Coretown. You're in the Coretown Youth Club, are you? So the Coretown Youth Club in FDYS, they managed to raise over €800, and that money has been banked. I saw it go into the bank, so it's real money that they're going to be able to spend on something that they think it's important to them in their youth club. So €800 from one day's activities, really
3: wow.
6: Good.
3: Wow, Aaron, that's fantastic. You must be so proud of that achievement.
4: Yeah, I am.
3: Do you know what they're hoping to spend the money on?
4: No, but I hope it's something that can help the youth club improve, maybe.
3: Would you like to see games or big chairs?

0: can flop around in, or maybe a day out somewhere?
1: Yeah, maybe like a day out.
2: And I think you remember earlier on you said about the way young people are portrayed, or that they're viewed, or the word. I think maybe Southeast Radio listeners need to listen to the likes of that event. That was young people. They saw a problem, and as I say, a family was very kind enough to open their gardens and to run the fundraiser on their behalf, and now the young people are going to use that money for something really positive about youth mental health, or about wellness and well-being, and promoting their youth club in their area. So really good. You know, I think listeners need to remember that young people aren't just about what they get from society. They really want to contribute something positive. So well done to the team, and again to thank the family who opened their gardens that day.
0: Yeah, but it's great when great minds come together like that and work together, what you can achieve. And that's just the start for you, Aaron, I'm sure.
1: Yeah, probably.
0: Now Mick, you were very humble there as well, because I believe that you've been involved in quite a lot. Little Birdie told me about Garda Awards, is that right?
3: Yeah, a couple of years ago, me, my brother and a few of my cousins and all, a big group of us, we got a Garda Award. And then, just recently enough, I got a Garda Award on my own. And
0: tell us more, what are you getting all these awards for?
3: Just like the impact I've done on the community and everything that I've done with the FDOS. And
0: what impact have you had on your community?
3: I'm not really sure, but like, I'm pretty sure most of it's just like everything that like I've done with the FDOS, and like everything that they've helped me achieve.
2: And he has achieved an awful lot. Mick is, you've heard words like kindness, and he's very good at acknowledging what people have done for him. And he's a very positive role model, both to his own friends, his peers, but also to younger people in his community. So that's why I think the guards spotted him in at the group award a couple of years ago, and then he was nominated this year. So he won the individual award in 2020. This year, wasn't it? Yeah, it was. And then there's a national award as well that we need to ask him about. Do you want to tell a little bit about that? But I think the tech award, do you want to tell? That's a good story, so why don't you tell that one then?
3: Yeah, I got the Tech Spacer of the Year award in Kenya, in Dublin recently.
0: Just say that again for me, the which?
3: The Tech Spacer.
0: Tech Spacer?
3: Of the Year award.
0: What is a Tech Spacer?
3: I'm not really sure exactly what it means, but I'm pretty sure it's just like someone that's been really good with like all the technology and stuff that they've been doing. And there was me and two other people that was nominated out of, I think it was around like 1,000 people.
0: Whoa, that's amazing. Congratulations, that's so good.
2: And do you want to tell Siobhan a little bit about what you did, you know, the tech that you were involved in? What kind of things were you doing? Because I think the listeners would be really interested to hear of these skills. What were you doing? What were the things you did from the tech?
3: Yeah, the tech I was doing is for a long time in the FDOS, I've been like making things with like these little kits, the Kenyan kits. And I've been like making them, and also I've been this year and last year I entered a solar project into the Kenya. Last year it was a solar farm based on solar power panels, and this year I did it with my friend Luke. We did a podcast, and yeah, just all the tech stuff I've done just got me the award. So, yeah.
0: Tell me about the podcast. What was that about?
3: It was about the good things and the bad things of Enniscorthy. It was called The Good, the Bad and Ugly Truth of Enniscorthy. And our first episode was we did the good thing is there's a castle in Enniscorthy. If you're feeling bored, you can go in it, and I think it's like €7. You can go around the castle and have fun. But the bad thing is that there's a lot of hills in Enniscorthy for like all the elderly and all. So, yeah, we said at the end of the episode that the bad things outweigh the good things. So
2: the
3: good things outweigh the bad.
2: Yeah.
3: Yeah.
0: I was about to say, we'll have every Enniscorthy resident ringing up saying, what is he talking about? Definitely the good things outweigh the bad things.
3: Yeah, but in that specific episode, the bad thing outweighed the good thing. But in overall, I think it's a good place to live.
0: Well, that's fantastic. And what inspires a 13-year-old boy to come up with stuff like that? That's just really, really, really amazing.
3: Well, I'm not going to take all the credit. I had the FDYS's help to come up with all the ideas, including Robbie Sludge, and we had Haley, and we had your man here, sorry, me. So, yeah, I had a lot of help, and I didn't come up with most of the ideas, but me and my friends kind of supported some ideas, and we kind of made the ideas better. Even though they're really good, we just kind of improvised a bit and made it more of our own kind of idea.
0: Love that. Tell me about the kits that you were making. What's the benefit of those?
3: I'm pretty sure you can buy them online, and you get a little like video from some people in Kenya to explain what to do, and it's like, it's really easy to follow along, I think, for me at least. And it's just really fun to see what you can make with just a few amount of parts. You can make, like, cars, you can make solar farms, you can make anything if you put your mind to it and you have the right guide and all.
0: Do you think solar energy is the way we're going now?
3: I mean, I see a lot of things with solar energy. There's a lot of people that are using them. But it really depends on the households. Like, we don't use solar energy ourselves, like my family, but I think it goes on great there. But everyone that uses solar energy, I don't have anything against them. Like, it's a good thing to do. It's it's like reliable and all. But just, it depends on the person you're talking about in specific.
0: You must have felt so proud to receive all of these awards. How did it make you feel?
3: It made me feel very happy. I was very shocked when I got my Taxpayer of the Year award. I didn't think I was going to get nominated, but then my name came up, and then I didn't even think I was going to win it, but surprisingly I did. So first I was a bit in shock, and I just didn't really feel anything, but then on the drive home I kind of realised what happened, and I got really excited.
0: And has it inspired you to even achieve more things now as you get older?
3: Yeah, I feel like when you win something, it just inspires you to be better and better, so then you can keep winning. And obviously there's nothing wrong with losing if you try your best, but it's also really fun to win.
0: I betcha. And what would you like to be now when you grow up?
3: I'd like to just do a bit of working with my daddy and all, and just do all that kind of stuff.
0: You work with your hands and make things. What would you like to do exactly?
3: I like to do like painting. I do a bit of lawnmowing. I do power washing. I do all stuff like that. I do selling as well a bit.
0: Very important jobs. Very important jobs, because nobody else wants to do them. Mm. So that's great. How about you, Erin? What would you like to do when you get older?
1: Maybe singer, dancer, and actor in movies and stuff.
0: Oh, love that. That's very ambitious. Do you do that now at the moment? Do you go somewhere to learn how to sing and dance and act?
1: I go to Curran School of Performing Arts, and I always get to perform in Gory Little Theatre for musicals and all with my friends.
0: Fabulous theatre up there. Well, you're talking to someone now who absolutely loves theatre as well, so we might block out the other two now and start talking about all the shows that we love doing, but we better not. What was your favourite show you've been in so far?
1: Aladdin or Beauty and the Beast, because those are the only two shows that I actually got a role with lines in.
0: You got lines and everything?
1: Yeah.
0: I bet that was exciting. And isn't it great dressing up and pretending to be somebody else for a while?
1: Yeah, it makes me very nervous.
0: I mean, well, that's a good thing, though. It's good to have the nerves before you go out.
1: Yeah.
0: And did you have to sing songs as well?
1: Yeah.
0: Well, how did that feel?
1: It felt good, and me and my friends were all very happy, and after that we went to go get Gino's ice cream.
0: most important. Kieran, gosh, just listening to the two guys talking now, the future really is safe, isn't it?
2: It is. And isn't it good on International Youth Day for you to be able to broadcast to your listeners that we have such powerful young people in our community who are here to make sure that they, you know, that they're passing the baton on, that the world will be a better place because of the young people. I you actually asked Mick earlier, was he proud of his award? I'm sitting here listening to two products of FDIS, and I'm really, really proud to hear that, you know, the young people, you know, it's their parents, it's their teachers, it's their friends, it's themselves. They, and I'd like to think that FDIS has a small part to play in what makes them the whole person that they are. And even for them to acknowledge it, they mentioned a few times the FDIS, and I hope maybe that's another thing for the younger listeners tonight, if they're listening and they might need our support. Maybe they'd be encouraged by what the young people are saying, and they might get in touch with us, because, yeah, we're there for everybody.
0: Coming up in our final part, we'll wrap up our conversation with Erin and Mick, and we'll hear from FDYS Chief Executive Kieran Donoghue about the wide range of supports, opportunities and services available to young people and families across County Wexford. 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
3: Welcome back to the final part of Shine a Light here on Southeast Radio. This evening we've been celebrating International Youth Day and we've been hearing from two remarkable young people and learning more about the positive impact that young people are having across County Wexford. Let's rejoin our guests.
4: For any young people that are listening and maybe even parents that are listening that don't actually realise the services that you guys provide, do you want to just give us a little brief?
5: Okay, yeah, maybe there is somebody listening who's saying, oh, actually, I wonder how would my young person or how, if it was a young person themselves, how would they become involved? Yeah, we're, so FDYS is, last year, Southeast Radio helped us celebrate 60 years. So we're around a long time. We're the local voluntary youth service for County Wexford. We have youth clubs in most of the Wexford towns and a youth club in a lot of the parishes around. The parish youth clubs tend to be led by volunteers, but in a couple of instances they're led by youth workers as well. We have youth services, which was the young people's part. We have community services. So for an organisation like FDYS, saying that you're welcoming of all, you know, that's a statement, but to make things really welcoming you have to make extra effort with some parts of the community. So we have community services then for those in the travelling community. We have services for those in the LGBT community. In Escorthy has a very high population of Roma community, so we have services for them. We have people with substance misuse. So FDYS is for everybody, but we made extra effort to help those who need a little bit of extra support. And then because we're investing in the future, we have a whole wing of the organisation. We have early years centres where we have creches and that in New Ross, in Enniscorthy and in Wexford. So there's really a lot available to young people. And rather than trying to take down numbers or whatever, if you can remember the name FDYS, just look up fdys.ie. And there's a special, if you're a parent, there's a special part of the website. Just click on parent or adult. And there's a special part for young people. And then you go to the area that you're living in and you can contact the services. Or indeed, they can contact me and I'll put you in touch with the right person. So fdys.ie or 053 912 32262, and I'll make sure that the interested listener is connected with either the service for their young person or for the young person themselves. Great organisation. I'm around FDYS since 2002. There's probably some listeners out there who weren't even born in 2002. It kind of gets under your skin working in FDYS. It's a place I'm proud of. And it's nice to be doing a job that matters. Like, I go home at night, as do my whole team, exhausted, but exhausted in a good way, because you feel you've contributed something to society, or can, you know, made a difference for the young people. So I really like it there. I really like it there. It's a great organisation, and I hope my team would agree.
4: Yeah, and is it important that we get more youth clubs established then, in especially in rural communities? I think.
5: Yeah, that's actually another. Gosh, you're doing my job for me here. That's a good question, because if there isn't an FDYS in your area and there's a community that's listening tonight and they say, oh, actually, we'd love to have a space like Erin has in Courttown. We'd love to have that in our area. Volunteers can come together and we can support them in setting up a youth club. And there's all nasty things now around youth clubs, around, you know, the legal side and the insurance and all that. And we take care of all of that. So that you know, FDYS as the paid workers will take care of your Garda vetting, will take care of your child protection training and your supervision of that. We'll take care of the insurance, all the all the business side of a youth club.
4: But that's really good to know, because sometimes when people put themselves forward for volunteering, they give up because they get
5: because
4: bogged down with all that stuff, that, and they're like, oh, I didn't want to do this, I wanted to help young people. But yeah.
5: So that's actually the nice that's the nice part of FDYS youth clubs, is that we're paid to do that job. So we're paid to do your Garda vetting, we're paid to do your child protection, we're paid to organise your insurance, we're paid to look after the management side, which leaves a volunteer to do what they want to give their time up with, which is spending time with young people. So again, actually, thank you for giving me the segue into this. If there is a somebody in a community who said, oh God, we used to have an FDYS youth club, I'd like to set it up, or I'm inspired to hear what Mick is saying, or I'm inspired to hear what Aaron is saying, and they'd like to get a youth club set up in their area, we would really, on International Youth Day, wouldn't it be great if your program led to a new youth club being set up in one or two areas around County Wexford? So great idea. Good. Well done, Siobhan.
4: Well, I hope so, and I hope anyone listening now is inspired to do so, because I think it's so important for our children to have something, an outlet, and to be creative and to be supported. It's so important. And hearing you talking about, you've creches, and you're talking about supports right up to older teenagers.
5: Right.
4: So this is fantastic. You're getting right in at the grassroots and you're going all the way right up. So
5: yeah, we have something called the ages to stages model, where we don't expect somebody to start when they're young and, you know, stay with us forever, but they can dip in and out of FDYS as they need. You know, if they have a mental health concern or if they have a well-being concern, they can contact us. But then they can also contact us for the fun side, which is what the two lads
4: absolutely
5: are doing.
4: So it takes all the boxes. Right, let's get back. Let's bring the lads back in here. Aaron, where would you like to be in 10 years' time?
6: Like country or in job?
4: And yep, country, job.
6: I guess I'd like to be in New York doing acting and stuff.
4: On Broadway?
6: Yeah.
4: Love it. Any particular role that you would like to have?
6: Not really. I'd like any role as long as I don't have to wear a dress.
4: Oh, that's interesting. As long as you have to wear a dress, you're not a dress person then, no?
6: No, don't really like them that much.
4: Yeah, they're not for everybody.
6: No.
4: How about you, Mick? Where would you like to be in 10 years' time?
7: In 10 years' time, I'd like to be doing working with my friends and all. And, yeah, just be doing all that and having a crack.
4: What's your dream? Is that your dream?
7: Yeah.
4: Yeah, I like that. Very simple. Have friends around you and have the crack. That's a good dream to have.
5: And work, he mentioned work.
4: Oh, sorry, he did. He mentioned work as well. So. How about you, Erin? Is that your dream then, just to be in New York, being an actress?
6: Yeah.
4: And who doesn't wear a dress?
6: Yeah. And I'd say some of my friends might, if I do become a New York actor, they'd probably come with me, because most of my friends are actors as well with me.
4: They say that, you know, whatever you want in life, surround yourself with those people and that's what you will get as well.
6: Yeah.
4: Right, let's have a bit of fun, will we?
5: Siobhan, where do you want to be in 10 years' time?
4: That's a good question. Still alive anyway, I hope. I hope that I'm still in Southeast Radio making good programmes with lovely people like yourselves and getting to know more about life and communities and, yeah, just healthy and happy.
5: Healthy and happy. Wouldn't that be a right one, lads?
7: That'd be great. Where would you like to be here in 10 years?
5: Oh, my God. Here's a future. Would I like to be in 10 years' time? Well, would you believe... Okay, so I've already let the cat out of the bag. I joined FDYS in 2002. So I'd like to be still associated with FDYS, but I think in 10 years' time, I'll be close to retirement. Maybe, God willing, I'll be surrounded by my family and maybe an extended family. Not putting any pressure on any of my children, but maybe we might have a few additions by then. And I'm going to be a real hands-on grandfather when the time comes. So I'd like to be surrounded by my... You said about your friends. I'd like to be surrounded by my friends. I would certainly like to be surrounded by my family and, God willing, extended family if things go that way. In terms of my work, I'd probably be retired in 10 years' time. So just telling my colleagues in FDYS, it's time to start taking the baton. And I do a little bit of lecturing with SETU, the local university. I'd like to continue that beyond retirement because I think it's important for me to keep my brain active. I like to give back. So I volunteer with Scouts a little bit. So I'd like to continue with that if I can. Oh, what else would I like?
4: He's going to be busy. That's all I'm saying.
5: And Mick, I'm going to answer you particularly. When I grow up, because I'm still not grown up, okay? I might be old, but I'm still not grown up. I maintain, and I've said this since I was 5 years old, when I grow up, I want to be a cowboy. So someday I will be a cowboy.
7: Hopefully.
4: You can see him strutting along now in the Stetson and the pistols and got the walk and everything. Maybe he needs to go on the stage as well, Aaron.
7: Yeah.
4: I'm in Oklahoma or something like that. Yeah. Okay.
7: I'm going to prison on getting him a lasso.
4: I love it. A lasso, yeah. You know what to get him for Christmas now.
5: Yeah.
4: Get him a cowboy set. I'll
7: get you a lasso and I get you an old horse with it.
4: Yeah. I love that. Okay. Tea or coffee?
7: Tea.
4: Beach or mountains?
7: Beach.
4: Favourite place in Wexford?
7: FDIS. Wherever my friends are.
4: Where, that's lovely.
7: FDIS or estate.
4: The best thing about being young?
7: Don't know.
4: Mixing.
7: Got a long life ahead of me.
4: One person who inspires you, Erin?
7: My mom.
4: One thing every adult should know about teenagers?
7: Scientifically, we have mood swings sometimes.
4: Scientifically, you have mood swings. I can vouch that that's true because I have a teenager at home. So that's a very true statement. Kieran, over to you. Final word before we finish up this evening.
5: All right. So I suppose just to remind listeners, because people are coming and going and there's people driving the car, listening to the programme. I think this goes out, but you know, to anybody who's listening. For International Youth Day, just remember the value that young people bring to society, that FDYS is there for young people both in the good times and the bad. So if you want to become involved in a positive way in your community, you can join your local youth club. And then as Mick and Aaron both said, you know, growing up is a challenge, so there are challenging times. So if you need support or whatever, to contact FDYS, and I gave you the website fdys.ie. On International Youth Day, see young people as an asset. They're not a problem. They're not a challenge. They're not something to be regarded in a negative way. They're actually a very, very positive asset in the community. They contribute greatly. I often hear people say, oh, they're the future. Well, actually, no, young people are the present. And we need to see what young people are doing now and be really, really grateful that we have such powerful young people. There's only two of them in the studio today, but on International Youth Day, maybe actually taking a moment and being grateful for young people and say, yeah, actually the young people of County Wexford are doing a really positive thing. If you do get the chance, maybe bring to the attention of your local politicians or the local authorities how important youth services are to you. They're not always mentioned in election time, so maybe we need more. You mentioned more youth clubs. Maybe we need more youth clubs out there, so people could talk to their politicians about finding additional resources. And then the last thing I want to say is, and this is for everybody, not just people associated with FDYS, on International Youth Day, go on to the fdys.ie website. We are running a series of competitions, art competitions, writing competitions, a place to upload videos for skits and things like that, to really celebrate International Youth Day in a meaningful way. So just if you want more information on FDYS, my name is Kieran. I've been there a long, long time. They can contact me, or indeed you can contact any of my colleagues in any of the FDYSs. We have an FDYS in Bunclody, an FDYS in Gorey, an FDYS in Cortown, Enniscorthy, Drumgold, Wexford, Coolcots, Kilmore, Bridgetown, New Ross, and then youth clubs all over the county. So on International Youth Day, support your young people, and three cheers for the volunteers who support the young people.
4: Thank you so much, Kieran. Thanks for joining us this evening, and to Mick and to Aaron, you're very good, and I wish you a very happy International Youth Day.
7: Thank you. Have a lovely International Youth Day yourselves.
6: Yeah, thanks, same.
3: So as we come to the end of this week's Shine a Light, I hope tonight's programme has reminded us all of something that's easy to forget. 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A huge thank you to Aaron, Mick and Kieran Donoghue from FDYS for joining me and for sharing their experiences so openly. 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
10: At 9, good evening, I'm Tina Gates. Donald Trump has announced Caroline Leavitt will leave her role as White House Press Secretary at the end of the month to spend more time with her family. Speaking on Truth Social, Donald Trump said, "Caroline will now be one of my top outside advisors and an influential voice within the Republican Party as we work to defy history and conclusively win the midterm elections." The American president concluded, "Caroline has been one of the best White House Press Secretaries in the history of the office." Ireland has seen its clearest solar eclipse since 1999. The world got a bit darker and chillier this evening as planet gazers watched the moon bite increasingly bigger chunks from the sun. It's now moved back across the other side, and scientist Niamh Shaw says it'll be decades before we see anything like that again.
11: The next time we are going to have anything close to this will be, I think it's in 2081, there's a deep partial eclipse, and we'll have our own eclipse in 2090. So some of your listeners might be alive by then. I won't.
10: Two Gardaí have been released from hospital after being injured when a stolen car collided with their patrol vehicle in Dublin. It happened during a Garda operation at the ward in Dublin 11, shortly before midnight on Monday night. The car had been stolen following a burglary in Santry the previous day. Gardaí say the car's occupants fled on foot following the collision, and investigations are ongoing. A man's been airlifted to hospital after being bitten by a shark while fishing from a boat off the Waterford coast yesterday afternoon. The Coast Guard's Rescue 117 helicopter, as well as Ballycotton and Yawl Oran Ali, responded to the scene where the man had suffered a leg injury. Olam Walsh, the coxswain at Ballycotton Oran Ali, says there were five people on board the boat, but only one was hurt.
12: What we were told was a shark bite to the lower leg area. That's the information we received from Irish Coast Guard.
10: The developer behind a life-changing treatment for Friedreich's ataxia is being blamed over delays in gaining access to the drug in Ireland. It comes as the HSE Drugs Group has recommended not funding Skyclarys. It's been 2 years since the HSE received formal pricing from pharmaceutical company Biogen, and families living with the condition are criticising the health service for the lengthy process. But director of the National Centre for Pharmacoeconomics, Professor Michael Barry, says the company's causing delays.
13: The company. It took them 6 months to seek actually a pricing reimbursement. It took them another 9 months to get the evidence to us. And then it took 210 days to negotiate a price. I would contend the majority of the time that has elapsed is down to the company themselves.
10: The number of households behind on their energy bills is at a record high, according to the latest data from the energy regulator. The CRU says growing numbers owe more than 3 months of payments. Jessica Woodlock reports.
14: Over 328,000 customers were behind on electricity in May, up more than 27,000 than the same period last year, while nearly 195,000 customers were behind on gas. Labour TD and Energy spokesperson Ciarán Ahern says the numbers falling further and further behind on payments is very concerning.
15: There are more people in debt now, and the amounts that they owe and the duration that they owe the money for are all increasing.
14: Price hikes across a number of energy providers have been announced since these figures were recorded. And Dara Cassidy from Bonkers.ie is advising worried customers to shop around.
16: If you're concerned about going into arrears, I would absolutely recommend that people switch, because you can get a discount of 20 or 30% as a new customer for an entire year.
14: The average amount of electricity arrears was around €515, while gas was €223.
10: And that's your latest news update at 4 minutes past nine.
17: And in sport, Ellen Walsh secured a gold medal for Ireland in the 400-metre individual medley at the European Aquatics Championships in Paris. The 24-year-old set a new Irish record with a time of 4 minutes and 34.21 seconds. Elsewhere, Mona McSherry has won a silver medal in the 100-metre breaststroke final. She spoke to Swim Ireland about how she won her medal.
18: Definitely nervous going into it, but I was really happy with yesterday's race, and I think kind of the goal was maybe first 25 the same, kind of build a little bit more into the wall, and then just kind of again try and focus on really racing the second 50. And when I turned, I could see Pilato right there beside me, and she was a bit ahead, so I was like, right, I gotta go here. I don't know what's happening behind me, so I was just pushing, and yeah, really happy with that.
17: While Daniel Whiffen finished fourth in the 800-metre freestyle final. At the European Athletics Championships, Mark English won this afternoon's 800-metre semi-final. He ran a championship record time of 1 minute and 43.49 seconds. Lauren Roy finished fourth in her 200-metre semi-final this evening, missing out on qualification for the final. While Rashida Adeleke won her 200-metre semi-final to qualify for the final with the season's best. She clocked a time of 22.43 seconds and will contest the final tomorrow evening at 10:10. In Gaelic Games, All-Ireland hurling champion with Offaly, Padraig Horan, has died aged 76. Horan captained his county to Offaly's first All-Ireland hurling title in 1981. He won 2 All-Ireland and 4 Leinster titles during his career. And finally, in rugby, Connacht boss Stuart Lancaster has been speaking about working with Ciarán Frawley ahead of the new rugby season. Frawley joined Connacht from Leinster this summer. Lancaster said that while Frawley is a highly versatile player, he'll be used as a number 10 for the province.
19: Josh and Sean are still there as well, you know, so we've got good options now, good depth, and you need that. But no, he's definitely coming as a 10, and I think he'll look forward to that responsibility as well. I'm sure he will.
17: That's your news and sport. I'm Eve Conway. It's 6 minutes past nine.

0: The Mullingar talent telling us she's on the loose. That's Niall Horan. We had Stella Lefty Boston, and kicking off the late zone for your Wednesday night was Red Hot Chili Peppers, the Zephyr song. It's Adam C with you. We're on the loose on the late zone until 12 o'clock, bringing you the tunes and the crack. Did you see the eclipse today? I hope you did. 90 years before that sucker rolls around. Didn't mean to rub salt in the wound just now if something came up and you couldn't look at it, or you slept in, or whatever it could have been. And you're just like, shut up, Adam. Shut up. Terribly sorry about that. Anyway, we're going to be chatting about a few things tonight. And of course, we got your feel-good music on the way for you. One of those tunes is going to be Cardigans with Love Fool. It's on the way for you next.
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3: 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I have seen in the area rubbish bins in front of private properties moved so that people can urinate, can sell drugs, store drugs. I have seen 15 plus 20 adult men drinking shopping carts full of alcohol. 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

0: On the day that I die from the Scottish talent Lewis Capaldi, we had Teddy Swims, The Door and Cardigans, Love Fool on your Late Zone on this Wednesday night. Now, it's not the day that you die, but apparently there is a consensus of when we hit middle age. The new middle age number is 53. I'm sure there are some people who may agree or disagree with this. Feel free to hear out this general poll that was done. So the previous consensus was that we hit 41 was the old middle age. But thanks to healthier lifestyles and improved life expectancy, it means we're feeling younger for longer, which is great. Social media has also helped bridge the gap between youth and old. So middle age is harder to define nowadays, according to 80% of us, while 43% of over 50s say they've not experienced it yet. So I feel like we're just kind of drawing an invisible line in the sand here and just kind of saying 53. But look, middle age, I suppose, is going to differ for everybody, right? There's people who experienced middle-aged when they were 38, and then there's people who experienced middle-aged older. You know, I think like there's the physical, scientific middle-age, but I think middle-age is more of a feeling, right? I don't know. Maybe I'm wrong. As you can tell, I'm not there yet. But I can tell you, when I hit 53... I'll be telling you a piece of my mind and if I feel middle-aged or not, that's for sure. Hardly will still be working in radio at that point, says you. Anyway, we have MGMT Kids and All For One up for you next on Southeast Radio.
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0: 43 years and 1 month. That is how old this tune is from Police, Wrapped Around Your Finger, back in 1983. We had Yazoo, Don't Go, All For One, I Swear, and MGMT Kids. How are you doing? It's your Wednesday night on Southeast Radio with the Late Zone. Next up, we're spinning you round like a record, baby, with Dead or Alive.
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The Irish industry talent that needs no introduction, but we love to say the name anyway. It's Dermot Kennedy on Southeast Radio with Outnumbered. And Dead or Alive with You Spin Me Round Like a Record, Baby. Now I know, to the disappointment of some, no, it is not the Flo Rida remix that you may have thought in your mind when I said the words originally. Shows your age. That's 1984, baby. That's the OG track from Dead or Alive. Right now, we're going to throw it over to the Queen of Club. We're keeping it Irish, baby. Here's Jazzy with Feelish, taking you up to the top of your first hour with the Late Zone and two more still to go.

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1: It never really looks like the sun is going to settle in their lifetime for Kingfisher, because they just continue to grow and grow and grow and become a staple in the Irish music industry. That's The Sun Will Never Settle from Kingfisher for you on Southeast Radio, kicking off our 10 o'clock hour, Oasis with Wonderwall. Yes, I hope you were transported to the 50 times in just the last year when you were out and about and you heard a band or a busker play that tune. Look, gotta hand it to it. It is a classic. It's the good stuff. While we're speaking of classics, we've apparently voted that the 1980s is the best decades for film, and E.T. has taken the top spot as the best loved childhood movie. Steven Spielberg, who directed and co-produced the 1982 classic, is also the UK's favourite director, which is kind of crazy because, frankly, after Disclosure Day, I kind of thought this guy's reputation would have taken a bit of a hit. And he said that Disclosure Day was better than E.T. And I find E.T., I know E.T. can be very scary. We've already discussed this on the show. Apparently people say E.T. is the scariest. But apparently being the best movie from the 80s will tell you that it's still loved no matter what. But I just do not see his latest movie, Disclosure Day, coming even close to E.T. That's for real. If you haven't watched it yet, I don't even know if I should advise you to watch it. But go for it for the crack, yeah, if you want to laugh. Can definitely check it out. That's just my take. It's just my opinion. I could be completely wrong. You could love it. I have a friend who adores it, the Disclosure Day movie. I did not like it, nor did the company I went with to the cinema. But look, to each their own. That's the beauty of it, man. It's just like music. Speaking of music, let's get yours queued up next. Harry Styles with Watermelon Sugar.
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0: Yes! Alanna Miles. Oh my god, I used to play that song in a band, and that bit right there. The doop, doop, cooch, doop, doop, doop, cooch. Oh, so satisfying to play live in a band. If you play live music and you have a band, just even play that bit of the song for fun. It is so enjoyable. George Ezra, Paradise, Spanda, Ballet, Gold, and Chic, Le Freak. Ooh, making sure that you're still moving on your Wednesday night here on Southeast Radio. Next up on the Late Zone, we got Plain White Tees. Still messaging Delilah.
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Gabrielle, Out of Reach on Southeast Radio, and Plain White Tees, Hey There Delilah. Something that is very within reach is some sexual healing. With Marvin Gaye, Context. Context is key. It's Adam C. with you. We have another hour of the late zone still to go after Marvin Gaye and Beyonce. Take you up to the top of your 10 o'clock hour.

Welcome to your jukebox hour of the late zone. Adam C. still in the hot seat on Southeast Radio all the way until midnight tonight. We had Milky, the David Guetta remix of Just The Way You Are, and Tina Turner's classic of What's Love Got To Do With It. Now, if you speak classic and around that era of music, Michael Jackson has got a little something for you next. It's Black or White.

They say you shouldn't have sugar so late at night, but I can't help myself. That's Sugar Babes About You Now on Southeast Radio. Rod Stewart, Do You Think I'm Sexy? And Michael Jackson, Black or White. Your Jukebox Late Zone Hour continues next with Katy Perry, Keeping It Hot and Cold.

It's something I'll talk about in more in detail at some point when we're not in the jukebox hour of your late zone, but I've been watching so many boxing montages on YouTube. It's crazy. That's Survivor, Eye of the Tiger, Daft Punk one more time, Rachel Grace, Cry Me an Ocean, and Katy Perry, Hot and Cold, keeping you company here on your Wednesday night on Southeast Radio. Next up to be keeping you company, we have Ed Sheeran and Robbie Williams. Oh, yes.

I know I threatened to pray. To play, there we go, Freudian slip, to play just like a prayer for you from Madonna yesterday, but thought I'd mix it up a little bit, keep you guessing. There's Crazy for You, Madonna on Southeast Radio. Robbie Williams, She's the One, and Ed Sheeran, Shape of You. Right, I am out of here. Here's Viva La Vida, Coldplay. We got Bruno Mars as well, taking you up to your midnight hour. Enjoy the Perseids meteor shower if you're staying up. I will be, considering I'm here already, but I will chat to you tomorrow night from 9 to catch up and do the late zone all over again. Shanae, Sláinte.

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2: At midnight, good evening, I'm Tina Gates. The White House Press Secretary Caroline Leavitt is leaving her role at the end of the month. She announced the birth of her second child in May. NBC News White House correspondent Monica Alba says US President Donald Trump has posted on Truth Social saying he totally understands and respects her decision to spend more time with her family.
3: She is the first White House Press Secretary, we should note, to give birth while in office. Remember that she attended the first White House Correspondents' Dinner this year, just days before she would give birth to her daughter. And then she did take some time off, about 5 or 6 weeks, before returning here to the White House.
2: Sky watchers across Ireland were treated to a partial solar eclipse this evening as the moon passed between the Earth and the Sun. The eclipse began shortly after 6 o'clock, reaching its maximum at around 10 past 7 before ending shortly after 8. Dr. Kelly Corrick is NASA's eclipse program manager. She says as well as being enjoyable, it will provide vital scientific data.
4: We're going to be able to understand our space weather, especially with our Artemis crews going up, as well as protecting our technological way of life here on Earth. So all those studies will be compiled and then released in various scientific papers and then eventually used in operations.
2: Gardaí are continuing to search for the occupants of a stolen car which collided with a patrol vehicle in Dublin. Two Gardaí were injured in the collision at the ward in Dublin 11 shortly before midnight on Monday. The car had been stolen following a burglary in Santry the previous day. Both officers were taken to hospital but have since been released. People with Friedreich's ataxia are criticising a recommendation not to fund the first treatment for the rare condition. Skyclarys is already available in several EU countries, while families here have been waiting 2 years for a decision. Professor Michael Barry from the National Centre for Pharmacoeconomics says there aren't enough resources to fund it.
5: We've published it at about 134 million. I personally think it's around 160 million euro over 5 years. To put that into context, for new drugs each year, for all the therapeutic areas, we have about 30 million euro. So that gives you some idea of the challenges.
2: There are renewed calls for hospital car parking charges to be abolished. HSE figures obtained by Sinn Féin show income from the charges rose from around 7.5 million euro in 2021 to almost 18 million last year. The biggest increases were recorded at hospitals in Dublin, Cork, Limerick and Waterford. Sinn Féin health spokesperson David Cullinan wants the charges phased out.
6: And it is not insignificant. So some hospitals, for example, have a cap of 10 euro. But even 10 euro a day, if you're there for a full day or visiting a patient or a child for a full day, that's a lot of money for some families, particularly if somebody is sick for a prolonged time period. The revenue is significant, which is brought in. But in the context of the overall health budget of nearly 25 billion, I think this should be abolished over time.
2: From autumn, Spotify users will be told whether the artist they're listening to is real or created by AI. Profiles will carry either an AI persona or likely AI persona badge. No Encore podcast host David Hanratty says AI is becoming inescapable in music.
7: Like, if AI is 5% in the background, that's as far as I would like to go. I appreciate that that's not how the world works, and I appreciate that it's saving people a lot of money, and there's people like bedroom artists who can't afford studios, and maybe AI can help with this thing and that thing, but ultimately, please put yourself into the music as a basic principle and as a basic foundation. It has to come from you. It can't be made by somebody else.
2: And sky watchers are being advised to look up around now for one of the best meteor displays of the year. The Perseid meteor shower is reaching its peak tonight, with conditions particularly good for spotting shooting stars. People are advised to find somewhere dark away from the streetlights and give their eyes time to adjust. And that's your latest news update at 4 minutes past midnight.
8: And in sport, Ellen Walsh secured a gold medal for Ireland in the 400 metres individual medley final at the European Aquatics Championships in Paris. The 24-year-old set a new Irish record with a time of 4 minutes and 34.21 seconds. She spoke to Swim Ireland about her emotions after the medal ceremony.
9: Yeah, no, it hasn't really hit. It's been probably a bit of a runaround to the medal. It was very quick turnaround. But yeah, no, I can't really think about it right now. I'm still probably hurting from the race. My calves are cramping, but hopefully when I swim down, I can enjoy the moment for myself.
8: Elsewhere, Mona McSherry has won a silver medal in the 100-metre breaststroke final. She clocked a time of 1 minute and 5.41 seconds, while Daniel Whiffen finished fourth in the 800-metre freestyle final. And at the European Athletics Championships, Mark English won this afternoon's 800-metre semi-final. He ran a championship record time of 1 minute and 43.49 seconds. Elsewhere, Nicola Tuttle finished fifth in the hammer throw final. Lauren Roy finished fourth in her 200-metre semi-final this evening, missing out on qualification for the final. But Rashida Adeleke has won her 200-metre semi-final to qualify for the final with a season's best. She clocked a time of 22.43 seconds and will contest the final tomorrow evening at 10 to 10. And in soccer, Man United and Leeds United's pre-season friendly at Croke Park went to penalties. The match ended 1-1 after 90 minutes with goals from Joshua Zirkzee and Brendan Aaronson. Manchester United won 5-4 on penalties in sudden death. And finally, Connacht boss Stuart Lancaster has been speaking about working with Ciarán Frawley ahead of the new rugby season. Frawley joined Connacht from Leinster this summer. Lancaster said that while Frawley is a highly versatile player, he'll be used as a number 10 for the province.
10: Josh and Sean are still there as well, you know, so we've got good options now, good depth, and you need that. But no, he's definitely coming as a 10. I think he'll look forward to that responsibility as well. I'm sure he will.
8: That's your news and sport. I'm Eve Conway. It's 6 minutes past the hour.
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12: Yes, a very good morning to you and welcome to beautiful Duncannon. We've lots to get through here for a very special outside broadcast that's brought to you courtesy of the news reporting scheme. And we're here with a whole host of people to meet, and we're here at Roach's Bar and Restaurant in what can only be described as one of the most beautiful parts, not only of the county, but of the country. But before we do anything, our man Aidan Delaney has been busy. Another route off Wexford's Main Street was partially pedestrianised recently as the town looks to make the most of its space during the summer months. However, as part of the pedestrianisation, two disabled parking bays were removed from Charlotta Street to the dismay of some of the people with mobility issues who use the spaces. With this in mind, our local democracy reporter Aidan Delaney has investigated it more, and here's what happened.
13: Wexford County Council is being urged to provide more on-street disability parking in Wexford Town. There was disappointment recently with the removal of two parking bays for blue badge holders in Charlotte Street due to a safety issue. Four other spaces have been put forward as an alternative, but campaigners say they're too far from the town or their surfaces are uneven. Councillor Raymond Shannon says businesses in the area are losing out as well.
14: They're situated in Charlotte Street, they're in the centre of town. They were so convenient and handy for people that required them and used them and used on a regular basis. We had people with blue badge holders that used them for going to the Fortune's Chemist, Murphy's Opticians, even the likes of Shaw's and other shops, Murphy's Bait Shop, anything at all, and was given access to the centre of the main street.
13: One of the businesses mentioned there was Fortune's Pharmacy on the main street. Ciarán Lynch is the owner and says the most baffling aspect of this story was the lack of communication around the removal of the bays before it happened.
15: So our attention was drawn by customers who had used the disabled spaces that they had been removed. We made a few inquiries ourselves and that seemed to be the case. We had received no notification that they were going to be removed, and disabled users had similarly not been aware that they were going to be taken away.
13: As you can imagine, disabled parking bays are crucial for the clientele of a chemist. Ciarán says businesses like his and those around him have been greatly impacted by this change.
15: In addition to disabled users, many of our customers have mobility issues due to age or illness, and we would be heavily dependent on the provision of in-store services such as, you know, vaccinations and health screening. A lot of our business is not something that can be done at arm's length or remotely, that, you know, patients do need to be here. And, you know, we're not the only healthcare facility impacted. Like, there's local opticians, other pharmacies and so on impacted.
13: The bays were removed as part of Wexford County Council's plans to pedestrianise the street, save for a three-hour period in the morning when deliveries are permitted. Councillor Shannon says there was also some access and safety issues mentioned, but he believes that a workaround could have been found that would have suited everybody.
14: We were told the reason to remove this was an access issue with a bin company accessing the street with cars parked on the right-hand side. Now, Aidan, I actually worked in Charlotte Street when I drove for Wexford cabs, taxi firms, and there were never an issue. All the years I was there, you know, there were never an issue. There've been a previous business situated in that street there for many years, and there were never an issue, you know what I mean? The street was closed off a few weekends for this and that, for a different reason, music, fence and whatever. But there were never issue with accessibility for disabled parking, you know.
13: The bays were initially introduced during the pandemic and have been a very welcome addition to the offerings for those with mobility issues. Other spots have been identified as replacements, but Councillor Shannon says there are a lot of issues with those too.
14: They have come up before alternative parking spots, but I find that people with disabilities, and especially wheelchair users, can't use them because one is in George Street, two are in Wellington Place, and one is in Abbey Street, and they're situated on hills and uneven surfaces. So it makes it difficult, not for just people in wheelchairs, but people with breathing COPD and breathing difficulties to access these spots.
13: The issue was reignited on social media last week as a photo was shared showing tables and chairs being placed on the road, with the area now being used for outdoor dining during the day. Some people felt it was unfair for the spots to be taken away and used like this, even if it wasn't the original purpose. Councillor Shannon says a balance needs to be found here between giving people with mobility issues a place to park and an area for businesses to grow their offerings.
14: I welcome the new business to Charlotte Street. It's very, very welcome. But the issue I have is, like, are there really a reason to close the street Monday to Friday? Do you know, could we not have them outside chairs the weekends maybe or something like that? Giving people with disabilities some opportunity to visit the main street and get their prescriptions in a chemist or opticians or Shaw's or wherever they want to go. We should be looking after people with disabilities, not making it harder for them to come into town, you know.
13: Kieran Lynch agrees. He says there's no issue with more outdoor dining spaces, but the situation will be quite different when the weather turns bad in the months ahead.
15: Yeah, look, I mean, everyone needs to earn a living, but on street dining is only going to be something that maybe is only going to be possible for short periods during the year. We're here 9 to 6, Monday to Saturday, hail, rain or shine. And, you know, we'd like to be able to facilitate or to have local authorities facilitate our customers accessing us during those hours. We're not weather dependent. You know, we have to be there the whole time.
13: Wexford County Council recently discussed the updating of the county's parking bylaws to modernise the parking system. It's hoped this updated legislation will see the introduction of more areas, such as Blue Badge parking spaces, to make parking in our various towns a little more equal for everyone. Councillor Shannon says we should be doing our utmost to accommodate people with disabilities, both visual and hidden, because they're as big a part of our communities as anyone else. He says Wexford is hard enough for them to travel through as it is, without making changes like this.
14: They have every right to come into town, the centre town, not putting obstacles in their way, you know what I mean? Like, as you said, it's nice to see the tables and chairs, but we have Monk Street closed, we have Charlotte Street closed, there's no access, you know, up Skiffin Street, you know, so very hard for people with disabilities to manoeuvre the town, you know. The nearest Blue Badge would be from Common Quay Street, which is a fair walk when you can't walk.
13: Kieran says he'd like to see a more collaborative approach from the council when it comes to issues like this in the future. He says businesses in the area have a few asks for the next time a decision like this is going to be made.
15: Well, we had called on them to reinstate the wheelchair spaces and indeed the loading bay on Charlotte Street as a matter of urgency. We also would ask that vehicular access be maintained up to 11 a.m. each day, with 11 a.m. being the earliest time that access be removed. We'd also suggest vehicular access would be introduced from 5 p.m. onwards. That would allow people, say, maybe who had been at a GP appointment or something during the day to be able to collect stuff later in the day. We'd also ask that those arrangements would include the weekend days, not just Monday to Friday, that Charlotte Street continue to be a street for vehicles.
13: Councillor Shannon says his focus right now is securing more disabled parking bays for the town, which are situated in the right areas and are suitable for the people that need them. He says he'd like to see more private spaces given over so that everyone can use the town freely and fairly.
14: I mean, either the council negotiate with private car park operators to see can we get disability parking on level ground. They're talking about a few spots on the quay, but the quay is unsafe for people to access. There's a few private car parks around on the level that the council could, hopefully will, negotiate and do a deal or some sort of a deal to get the parking on level ground, you know. Parking in George Street and Abbey Street on big hills, and they're not easy to access, you know.
16: You have it. That report brought to you in association with the Local Democracy Scheme. So we are, with no parking difficulties here where we are at the moment, we're in the beautiful part of County Wexford. We're in Duncannon, and we're directly outside Roach's Bar and Restaurant, and I'm here with Cindy and Robbie. What a beautiful day. You couldn't have picked a better day to invite us down here, Cindy.
17: Good morning. No, fantastic day today. Place is buzzing.
16: Tell me a little bit about the history of the pub, and also a little bit about Duncannon and what it means to you.
17: Well, we came here in 76. I think I was only 4 years old. We're 50 years in business this year. So my mum and dad, when we bought it first, the hotel out the front was there. And that unfortunately burnt down the following year. So a few years later then, we built the four holiday homes we have in front. So with the bar and the holiday homes, we're busy all the time.
16: It's a beautiful area. Just how beautiful is it to live in?
17: Fantastic. Everything on your doorstep here. I mean, we were swimming yesterday in the Hook, and there's walks everywhere. There's, you know, parks.
16: I mean, we're going to kind of investigate and look at in more detail exactly what goes on down here. But I do notice a huge surge of renewed support for the area. And a lot of people within the area that we're going to meet here are driving this area on now. This place is not resting on its laurels, is it?
17: No, big change around to what it was maybe 10 years ago. We have so many businesses in the area, new ones opening up. We have a shop again, finally, after we didn't have one for nearly 8 years. You know, there's so many businesses in the area. Lots of food, plenty to eat. There's Strand across the road, there's ourselves, there's Lumi, there's the Wild Rose up the street, Oya Pizza across the road. I mean, there's so many options for food nowadays.
16: And also, it's the cosmopolitan nature of the place. I mean, the people come from all over. There's people from all over the world come here, don't they?
17: Yes, they do. Everywhere. Lots of day trippers as well. But mostly it's the locals that are, you know, our bread and butter there. Great.
16: And the quality of life here, what's it like?
17: Lovely. Yeah. Great.
16: What do you enjoy most about it?
17: I just love being able to walk on the beach when I want. You know, you're just close to everything. Yeah. Pop into New Ross, 20 minutes, you know, into Wexford is there, Waterford is there, but you still have the nice countryside out here and the beach, everything.
16: And a lot has been talked about, and I'm going to bring Robbie in a second, a lot has been talked, Cindy, about the hospitality side of things. What sort of a year have you had so far?
17: Great year. We're open every day now at 12:30, serving food until 9 o'clock. Really good year this year.
16: You're delighted. I'm going to move on to Robbie.
17: Yes, thank you.
16: Robbie, can you come over here beside me? I think she did very well, didn't she?
18: She did, in fairness, yeah.
16: Listen, you talk to me about your own involvement in this business then. So it's a joint venture.
18: It is, yeah. So Cindy's probably here a bit longer than me. I'm here probably full-time the last maybe 18 years, but on and off since maybe 2002, I think I'm here.
16: And you would have seen a lot of transition in the area. What has that transition been like?
18: It's been great. Like, it's been from the busy before 08 and then the whole crash coming down and then just picking ourselves up again and just driving it on.
16: There's a lot of character. You've decided that we're outside the door of the pub today and enjoying the sunshine, so fair play to you. But the pub itself is rich in character. Just talk to me about the decor within the pub and the lovely ambience you have in it.
18: That always caused it. Like, it was organically grown. It was from what was when we got it was only the front bar it was, and our storeroom was here, and the rest was just the yard. So just over the years, over the last 50 years, we just added on bit by bit, and that always caused it organically grown because he done it with his friends and his lads. He knows it and do the trades and all that.
16: And also, I know Julie is doing a little bit of video footage for us here as well. Look at the lovely signs there. I'm not advertising cigarettes, but let's talk about the signs because some of the old brands are mentioned.
18: Yes, they're brilliant, aren't they?
16: Where do you get those signs?
18: They're here since before I can remember anyway. Yeah. They're up since way before the 80s, I think they are. Dad put them up there, he did. He bought them at some antique fair over the years, and he's passionate about that, and he's always big about buying antiques, he is.
16: Yeah, and I mean, the Sweet After one, and the only thing I can say is that'll get us out of a hole now is that if you do have a cigarette, you have to have it outside the pub.
18: That's right, yeah. Haven't got the ashtrays today.
16: And again, your thoughts on the summer season so far, how do you think it's gone?
18: Fantastic, yeah. Had a great summer, yeah. Great June, great July. August is amazing.
16: There are people listening to these broadcasts wherever we travel who kind of reminisce and they come back to the place. So for anyone who hasn't been to Duncannon for a while, put on your Bord Fáilte hat. What do you suggest? Why should they come?
18: Look, the village is amazing. Like, there's so much stuff going on. Like, we have the beach, we have all the businesses. There's enough things to keep you going for the day, for the week. Yeah. You can eat in a different place every night of the week. You could. Yeah. It's just, yeah.
16: Okay, well, look, thank you. You're going to come back at the end of the broadcast as well. Anything else you'd like to add before we move on to our next guest, who's all the way from Scurry?
18: No, we welcome Rory on here now.
16: Well, that, thank you very much. That was Cindy and Robbie. We're here at the Roche's De Roche Bar and Restaurant, setting the scene. Do pop down and say hello to us. We have lots of music as well. And Rory O'Connor is here with me now. Rory, it's lovely. But I'm confused. Is it Duncannon or Feather that was your original base?
19: I think you know well, Alan. You're Codden. It was definitely Duncannon. I'm Duncannon man true and true.
16: Can you explain exactly? I'll just bring you in here out of the wind a little bit. Can you just explain to us exactly where the whole idea of Scurry started in relation to Duncannon?
19: Yeah, so, you know, I had an idea to build a company. I thought there was a gap in the market for a shipping solution for e-commerce. But I was keen to, first of all, be based in Wexford. And initially when I started off, and the company was quite small, Duncannon was the ideal place to start. So I originally started in the Fort, and we moved down then. We grew out of the space that we had there over to Chipper here. And Roche's was actually our meeting room, because we didn't have a meeting room in that office. So we spent many strategy sessions and many discussions and meeting with suppliers and things here in Roche's Bar.
16: And you have moved on to great things. We have a mutual friend, and Dr. David Dempsey, he's one of my best friends, and he's been really good to you as well, hasn't he?
19: Yeah, he's been a fantastic, he's chairman of the company, he has a fantastic experience, an absolute legend in software as a service, so, you know, brings a lot to the company, and also a very proud Wexford man.
16: And possibly has you all running. I know he's currently at the European Athletic Championship, so maybe he may hear this broadcast or may not hear this broadcast, but to get the quality of that person involved, you've come an awful long way, haven't you, as a company?
19: Oh yes, we have indeed, and you know, it comes down to staff, and you know, the majority of our staff are from Wexford, they live in Wexford, and you know, we can compete with the best in the world.
16: Talk to me a little bit about just how much you have developed then and what you're currently working on and how much you've expanded those markets.
19: Yeah, so we've our primary focus has been in the UK for a long time. We have a decent you know, base of customers in Ireland as well. We're now focusing on the US, and that's our next you know, kind of area. This year I spent a lot of time in the US. There's a huge amount of opportunity over there, and yeah, we want to be a truly global business. We've doubled down on AI. I know we spoke about that. We purchased bought an AI company a couple of years ago, and that's been a big part of our you know, our current development.
16: There's a lot of fear of AI out there as well. What advice would you give to people who are fearful of it? Do you embrace it, or how do you sort of row in and work with it?
19: Yeah, I think everybody's got to embrace it. I mean, you know, when it came out first, I wondered whether it was a fad, but the actual, you know, the development of it, how much it is actually helping our own employees to be more productive and compete on a global level is really astounding. And it's kind of like either, you know, the iPhone, it's kind of like the internet. It's one of these major technologies that comes along once every 10 years or 20 years, and I think people have to embrace it.
16: How many people are you now currently employing? As you say, above the chip shop here in Duncannon, then using the pub here, Roche's Pub, to where you are now. How many people are actually working with you?
19: Yes, we have over 50 people in Wexford. We also have contractors and other people around Europe as well. So, yeah, I mean, 50 kind of very high-tech, great jobs in Wexford, and I'm really proud of that.
16: I'm kind of getting a central kind of a theme coming from all these trips. Like last week I was in Cranford, the other end of the county, and we came across wonderful companies like the Redmonds, who have spawned the likes of the Ashdown Park and the hotel and Cavanagh Crane Hire, and the list is endless. And is there something about the air in rural Wexford that people need to tap into more?
19: Yeah, I think so. I think, you know, I heard a statistic before that, you know, in terms of entrepreneurship, Wexford has one of the highest levels in the country. It also had some of the lowest third level education at the time. So maybe you don't need to be, you know, a genius and have gone to college to make great businesses and build an enterprise.
16: It's lovely to talk to you, Rory. Just in case people didn't hear at the very start of the interview, just summarise what you actually do. It's patents, isn't it?
19: Yeah, so what we do at Scurry is we have a delivery management software for e-commerce merchants. So people like eBay use our software to create the barcode labels that you get on your parcels.
16: And what would further enhance your business and help it grow more?
19: More great people.
16: More great people, is it?
19: Yeah.
16: Are they coming through?
19: Yeah, they are. Yeah, it's a competitive world out there now with remote working, etc. So we have to compete with the biggest and the best companies in the world. But
16: and are you still recruiting?
19: We're recruiting. There's a number of jobs up there. Have a look on the website and scurry.com and have a look at the jobs that are there.
16: I have a rarity beside me now, a lesser spotted species, a doctor beside me in a second. I'm going to talk to a friend I haven't seen. Normally I used to see him running out on the football pitch, Dr. Kevin Byrne.
19: My neighbour, but, Kevin, yeah.
16: Just as always, before we conclude, what does Duncannon mean to you?
19: Duncannon means everything to me. It's in my blood. I was born here. The Roaches have been here as part of Duncannon as long as I can remember. Really proud to be a Wexford man, but also more so a Duncannon man.
16: Thank you for taking time out of your busy schedule to come over to us.
19: Thanks very much, Alan.
16: I'm going to get over now and get to, I don't know if I need a prescription, but I know I have a man beside you. Dr. Kevin, how are you?
20: How are you, Alan? Good to speak to you.
16: It's lovely to meet you, and it's lovely to come down to this part of the world. You're still practicing, I take it?
20: No, I've retired. I've retired from
16: They're going to bring you back out of retirement. They need you.
20: I don't think so. I was very fortunate to have a very good successor, Dr. Helen Doyle, who is now practicing up in Shanacloon, where I practiced myself for about 30 years. Yeah. But I'm contentedly retired.
16: Well, talk to me a little bit about your memories here and your time in this general area. What was it like for you when you were practising?
20: Well, I came in 1990 and I had never been in Duncannon before and barely heard of it. But and it took a little while to get used to it and settle in, but I got some good friends. James and Sarah MacDonald up in Tobinstown, Rams Grange. We wouldn't be here only for them. They took us under their wing. And gradually I practiced on the main street for a while and then in Turret House here behind me for 3 or 4 years. Yeah. And then built my own practice, and it developed very, very well. It was very, very, very busy, and for the first 14 or 15 years, and then CareDoc came in, which made life a little bit easier. I had a great colleague in Dr. John Cox over in Feathered as well, and we worked extremely well together, and well, always looked out and looked after each other.
16: What was the spread then of the mileage the area used to cover? Were you based here in Duncannon?
20: I was based in Duncannon. I would go as far as probably out towards Tamon, beyond Gusseron, up to Ballykelly, towards New Ross, and obviously down on the Hook Peninsula in Artistown, Ramsgrange, Duncannon itself, Ballyhack, all of those areas.

0: sometimes a little bit daunting, but I enjoyed every minute of it. When I look back on it, I do remember the times that I was tearing my hair out, but we tend to look back on these things through rose-coloured glasses.
1: And somewhere along the line, the call came to do the doctoring for Wexford GAA, and I think it was mostly football that you dealt with, was
0: it? Yeah, that was one of the very fortunate things. Going back to when I came here, one of the great, great things for me was that I had been a GAA person, and I was able to...
1: Did you play?
0: I played in Dublin, yes, at a fairly low level, but when I came here, I was able to assimilate into the GAA here, and I got to know lots of people very, very quickly. And then I was very fortunate in 2001 to be asked to become the Wexford Gaelic football doctor, which I was for 24 years, and they were some of the best days of my life.
1: Were you there during that golden period of 2008 with Jason Ryan? Were you doctoring then?
0: I certainly was. We had great...
1: They were the most glorious days for Wexford football, weren't they?
0: They were the glory days. We were in the league final in 2005. We were beaten by Armagh. We got to the All-Ireland semi-final in 2028, unfortunately beaten by Tyrone, the subsequent winners. But of course, we had great days. There were great people. Matty Ford, John Hegarty, the present manager, David Fogarty, I can just name them all. Our own Graeme Molloy, of course, here was captain of Wexford for a number of years, and the Wexford football team. And he just lives down the road here.
1: And do you still have an interest in St James, or do you still follow the Gaelic games?
0: Yes. I was out last couple of weeks at the hurling. We were beaten by Horswood, unfortunately, and we were beaten by Barrentown on Saturday. But a surprise result on Sunday when the Moogs beat Shelmaliers. I think we're all still in the mix there for the...
1: And still enjoying it as much as ever.
0: Absolutely love the club games are the essence.
1: Do you worry about your profession? I mean, we have Dr. Bill Lynch regularly links in with the programme and other doctors as well. Do you worry about your profession and how difficult it is for people to get doctors nowadays?
0: The demands on the medical profession, the demands on the healthcare have grown hugely, with preventative medicine, with people being much more conscious of their health, people wanting naturally to live longer. So there is a huge demand. When I came, I've seen some of my predecessors' books, and they would have maybe three or four calls in the day, but they would be... Somebody had amputated his hand cutting a tree or something. There were only a few calls. But now the idea of there was no need to have appointments when I came here. People just walked in. Now it can be difficult to get an appointment for a week or two. And yes, I think that is unfortunate, because general practice is the first port of call, and you don't know what's going on with a person until you actually see them. And I think it's very important that access for people who have symptoms is maintained, but I recognise the difficulty.
1: Okay, it's lovely to talk to you. How do you occupy your days now? Lots of walking, reading, I take it?
0: I go for a little bit of a run. I swim in the beautiful Duncannon Beach. Let me say, the water is absolutely crystal clear. It's beautiful. I play a bit of music, and yes, I'm very happy now too.
1: And what does Duncannon mean to you then? Your adopted home. Originally from where? You said you were from Dublin.
0: I'm from Ballymun in Dublin originally. Duncannon means to me, it's my second home, even though a lot of the lads inside there in the pub still call me a Dublin gurrier or something like that. But it means to me that it is the most amazing place visually. It's a quintessential fishing village, going back aeons. And the fort here is one of the most important historic sites, in my opinion. Napoleon was aware of Duncannon, and that's why we have two Martello Towers here. We had the Confederate siege. Oliver Cromwell took Wexford, he took Drogheda, but he couldn't take Duncannon.
1: That's for sure. If Neil O'Mailor is listening, he could be taking you and making you a tour guide.
0: Thank you very much. Yes.
1: Lovely to talk to you, Dr. Kevin Byrne. Right, we're going to take our first commercial break. When we come back, live from Duncannon, focus on Duncannon. It's all about Duncannon and this county of ours after this break.
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1: from a sun-drenched to Duncannon, looking out on the sea. It's absolutely beautiful here. So many more people to meet. We're here at Roach's Bar and Restaurant. If you want to pop down and say hello, get a request plate or anything, just pop along and say hello to us. But of course, South East Radio's crew and staff are all over the county, and one of our team from the Feel Good Drive is Julie McCracken, who's here with me now and doing a bit of social media.

0: for us as well. So you're triple jobbing today, Julie.
1: I am. I'm delighted. Listen, I love being in the studio and at the station, but when the sun is shining in Duncannon, I never want to leave it. And I'm so proud to see all the locals in chatting to you today, all the music that has yet to come, the people you still have to speak to. And listen, isn't the setting just absolutely stunning on a sunny day? The glorious beach. We're super proud to have you here.
0: Well, as we know, as I mentioned, we have lots of our staff members all around the county of Wexford. Just talk to me about Duncannon, what part of the world you are from. You're living actually in Duncannon, aren't you?
1: All born and bred in Duncannon, moved away then at 18 for 10 years, came home. And I suppose I didn't appreciate it so much when I was younger, but now I'm older, I have three children. I just love it here. I love the beach. I love the freedom. I love how it's built up so much over the last few years. We have the festival back. The fort is open. And you just want people to come down and see it and share what you see every day. Yeah. You know, when you drive.
0: What about the quality of life then, rearing a family down here?
1: Ashford, it's lovely. It's so easy going. I mean, I live in the village, literally the top of the road. So the kids, luckily, are old enough to wander around themselves, go to the playground, like I did as a child, go out to the caravan park, make friends, go see them, keep in touch, pen pals. They come back the next year. So I see that now with my children doing what I did as a child.
0: And even though many people come from all over the world to be here, it's still, I still get the vibe of a community spirit here.
1: Oh, absolutely, very much so. And as I say, with me moving away, a lot of the youngsters now, I wouldn't know because I missed their youth growing up, but yet they're all still, hiya Julie, so they know me from their parents. So it's getting to know all the people again after being back in the village and away for so long. So it's just lovely to see, I suppose, family growing up.
0: And you're also playing your part, aren't you, with the community? You're a member of one of the many organisations here that promote Duncannon.
1: The Duncannon Village Renewal Group, I thought I had a little more time on my hands, so signed up, and the Parents Association and the school as well. So I suppose when you sign up to these things, it becomes more personal to you and you want to push the village and you just want the best for it, and especially with the beach and the fort and everything. It's the place.
0: Well, every Friday you have this 5 minutes of fame, you introduce new acts, and I'm going to let you now introduce this next act and then I'll have a wee chat with them as well. So we have two musicians right beside us here who are going to play for us.
1: The wonderful James Power. You're not long moved into the village. You're my neighbour. Back gardens together. I don't know this lady. I've never met her before, but I have seen the videos. Cathy. So it's Cathy.
0: It's Cathy Kern.
1: And it's just absolutely stunning to see some live music this time of the morning in Duncannon. So best of luck.
0: Well, thanks, Julie. And Julie will be back on this afternoon between 3 and 6. But now, James and Cathy, it's over to you. What are you going to do for us?
2: We're going to do Valerie, the Zootons, with the Amy Winehouse version that everyone knows. But it's our version. Wish. Of that version.
0: Live from Duncannon.
3: Thank you.

0: that was absolutely brilliant. Budapest there. Where are you from originally, Cathy?
1: Originally actually from Kildare, but we've been coming down here my whole life, and we moved down in 2021, and I definitely wouldn't go back up.
0: And you're living in the area, in the Duncannon area?
1: Not Duncannon, but down in Feathered. But I actually work in Lumi Bakery as well. A little bit of a shout out to them too.
0: What are you baking today? Not very much at the moment, anyway.
1: I'm not baking anything today.
0: And James, have you set up as a duo now, or what's the story?
2: That's right, yeah, we're singing weddings, so we're Cathy and James wedding duo, but we've been singing in a few other places the last few months as well. It's been great. So we were crossing Oya Pizza a couple of times, Dunbrody Abbey a couple of times, outside Lumi, and we've a few more bits and bobs for the rest of the summer planned as well.
0: I think Julie got it right when she said it's not easy to sing at this hour of the morning, but I think judging by that round of applause, no trouble to you whatsoever. So where are you gigging next? Give it a plug if you want to give it a mention.
2: Yeah, we're going to be at the St. Mogues Open Day over in Feathered on Sunday, actually, for a slot there.
0: When are you back baking again?
1: Tomorrow.
0: Okay, good luck to you. Right. I want to sit down here. Excuse me there now. Where's Helena?
3: I'm here.
0: Helena, come on here and sit down beside me. Yeah. Helena, you and I have spoken before as Helena Keogh. You're the founder of Annabelle's Foundation, and it was established in memory of your daughter, Annabelle. It's a long time since you and I have had a chat.
3: I know, Alan. There's a lot has gone on since, to be fair. We thought we'd take a little bit of a break over the summer, but we didn't get a chance because we're so busy. So it's brilliant. It's great.
0: Give me the background to the foundation then. And did it start down here?
3: No. What happened is, it's funny. I was thinking about it goes full circle. So when Annabelle was born in 2011 with life-limiting condition, our lives changed, I suppose, forever, and we had to adapt in a lot of ways. And actually Ger from the Strand renovated our house actually for Annabelle, for us to bring her home, to care for her at home. So I suppose today now he has two of her bins sitting outside the Strand pub over there, and that's part of Annabelle's foundation, I suppose. As we're doing the collection of the return, people would remember us in the flat collecting.
0: You had a great, but did you do it for both years of the flat?
3: No, we just did it for the last year of the flat. So it was fantastic. I think was 22,500 we got from that, and I was actually just looking at the figures last night, and we're going about a year doing the returns. We've got them out and we've raised in excess of 40,000.
0: You have an ultimate plan, don't you? A dream, and that dream is to set up a respite home.
3: Yes, we have our site on the outskirts of Adamstown, and we're going to build the first respite home for children with life limiting conditions in the southeast to cater for children in the southeast, so Carlow, Kilkenny, Waterford and Wexford. And it's for families to come to receive respite, nursing care in the home while they get welcome relief, which is badly needed.
0: How much does this area mean to you personally? Are you actually living close to Duncannon as well?
3: So I'm a New Ross woman, but as my mother reminded me this morning, we would have spent all our summers down here on the beach in Duncannon with a football, and that's all we had to play with, and hence why we went on to play football later on in life. But all our memories of kids was driving on to Duncannon Beach and being here for the whole day and going home wreck tired, but having so many lovely memories. And Annabelle we've come down to Duncannon with her and had her on the beach as well. So we love this area. We love Bag and Bun, Feathered.
0: Duncannon, we're in, but yes. Of course Arthurstown is not far from here, right?
3: No, and love Arthurstown. We did the walk with the kids there lately all around, which is Dunbrody House and all, so this is a fantastic area. And we're so blessed to have it so close to us, to have a beach so close in access for everybody.
0: So just before we take next commercial break, remind us where you're at then with your foundation.
3: Okay, so we're constantly raising funds, so our biggest fundraising at the minute is the Buy a Brick campaign. So you can log on to Annabelle's Foundation, buy a brick, have your name on a wall in the house. They're €20 each, so that's the biggest fundraising. We're constantly doing the return bins and premises all over Wexford as well, which is fantastic, and people are so good, Alan. I mean, the general public are texting saying the bin is full, you know, do you think you could get a bin in here, I'll look after the bins there. It's just a whole community aspect of the return, and it's our bread and butter going forward to raise over 1.2 million.
0: And the most important thing, because we have heard horror stories about these recycle bins, but in your case people treat them with respect, don't they?
3: They do in general. You would get the odd rubbish. People are not aware that it's a return bin as well, you know, but in general, the response has been brilliant. More and more people want to get involved and helping out and just know what it's about, and that's their contribution, is throwing in some cans and bottles to raise vital funds for what we're trying to do.
0: And it also keeps Annabelle's memory alive, doesn't it?
3: Yeah, totally. This is what it's all about.
0: What was she like?
3: Oh, she was a beautiful little girl. I mean, she obviously she didn't speak, and but she spoke with her eyes, and we could know when she was in distress. And she just had this angelic presence about her. When you were in her presence, nothing else mattered, you know, because you could see, you know, the pain that she had to go through every day with seizures in her life, and she was highly medicated and stuff. But she just fought a battle for so long. Obviously, we would have loved to have had her for longer, but like what she did for us in the 3 years is carrying forward now for lots of other families, that we're giving them hope that we understand their journey, what we've gone through, so we know what they're going through and how important respite is for them and for their children and their family. So that's, it's just carrying her legacy forward, you know, for so many other families.
0: What a wonderful legacy you have in her memory. Wish you well with it, and do keep us up to date, will you?
3: Will do. Thanks a million, Alan. Yeah.
0: Thanks. That was lovely to talk about Annabelle's Foundation there with Helena Kyo. We'll take our next commercial break. We've got Sue and Dee to meet, and Neil and Willora is here as well, and I see Pat Kent has also arrived, so we'll have to fit him in somewhere or he'll be given out to me. But as always, it's great to be out and about with these very special outside broadcasts today, live from Duncannon. We'll be back after this break.
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0: Yeah, welcome back to beautiful, sunny Duncannon. I think I'm the most lucky radio broadcaster in Ireland, even in Europe at the moment, to be sitting where I am at this point in time. This is an absolutely gorgeous spot in this county of ours here in Duncannon. We're directly outside Roche's Pub, and it's the bar and restaurant. And it's always great to hear about new retail outlets opening. And I'm joined by Sue and Dee. They're behind a new gift shop opening in the village. Good morning to you, Sue.
8: Morning, Alan.
0: Yeah, I know you're really looking forward to doing this radio interview with me. But you see, this is publicity for you. This is a fact that people who are going to travel into Duncannon on foot of hearing this are going to come and say hello to you in your gift shop. To set up a business at this day and age, it's always very, very welcome in any part of the county.
8: It is, especially such a beautiful county. And with the sun shining today, it even makes it even more the better for, you know, everybody here supporting the community as well. And it's a great community vibe behind Duncannon here as well. Great community spirit. And that's one of the things that actually drew us to this area, was the community spirit.
0: So what is the position with the gift shop then? How long has it set up, or what's happening business-wise?
8: Well, about 20 years ago, I took a sabbatical and I went to work in Cambodia, working in an orphanage. And when I came home, I decided, you know what, life is too short. I need to go and follow my dream. And that's what I did. I set up a little place in a little craft shop in Spittle, in the Spittle Craft Village. And I've been there for 16 years, Dee working alongside me. And we decided to go to the sunny southeast and set up a little gift shop here.
0: So you came from Spittle, one end of the country, the opposite side of the country, to this side of the country. What drew you to Duncannon?
8: Well, the sunny southeast, as I say, it lives up to its name. You have a little microclimate going on here, so definitely a beautiful, beautiful place to create and to be around the local community.
0: And when you decided to come here and set up business here, how welcoming and how supportive has the area been, and also were there supports from various organisations to help you set up?
8: There was huge, from the locals, we got a massive welcome, which was beautiful to see, really nice.
0: Okay, there's a story about Cambodia as well that I won't be able to share in a few minutes here, but I'm going to follow up on it. What brought you to Cambodia? What brought you to that line of business?
8: I just wanted to give something back. I've been very lucky myself in life, and I just wanted to give something back. So I went over there over a space of 5 years. I was teaching English and telling all the orphans about Santa Claus and Christmas, because they'd never heard of Santa Claus before and stuff. So, and I'm a big Christmas baby, and I make a huge amount of glass Christmas decorations, which everybody will get to see over the next few months anyway, coming to Christmas time.
0: I'm going to bring your partner in here now, Dee. So talk to me about the quality of goods you have in the shop. I mean, and again, where it's situated here in Duncannon.
9: Yes, Alan, we're on the Strand Road. The shop is opening there. So Sue, as she told you, is a glassmaker, and she makes a lot of glass and decorations and lamps and various things, and alongside that then we'll have a lot of gifts for to suit every occasion, birthdays, weddings.
0: And you're excited by it, obviously.
9: Really super excited about it, yeah.
0: And the difference and the quality, because I know I love Spittal. It's a while since I've been there. I love Carrew. I love all that part of the west of Ireland. But to come here, it's a different vibe, isn't it? But it's every bit as good, if not better.
9: Oh, yeah. We love the beaches and we have dogs and we love all the parks and the walks and everything like that. And the sunshine as well. As we heard this morning, it's raining in Galway.
0: There you are. You made the right choice. What's the name of the shop again?
9: Blue Moon Gifts.
0: Blue Moon Gifts. And you're here in the heart of Duncannon.
9: Yes, right outside Roach's Pub. A beautiful pub.
0: Great to welcome in. I wish you well. And I'll talk more about Cambodia to you at some stage, Sue. It's on the radar.
8: Thanks very much, Ellen.
0: Good morning to you. That was Sue and Dee. Before we head to the commercial break, I'm just going to bring in Niall. How are you, Niall?
10: Very well. You've been here early
0: with us, and thank you for welcoming us here. I'm going to bring you in out of the wind again, if you don't mind, please. It's only a slight breeze. It's not even a wind.
10: It's a gentle breeze, and it's a warm one today, Ellen. Right.
0: Heritage is the buzzword.
10: It is. So Heritage Week is coming up next week, starting Saturday here in the village. We'll have the Crappie Boys marching down from the Star of the Sea, picked up by the FCA band from New Ross, who are very kindly agreed to support the march. They're going up to the fort, and in on the left, just as you come in the gate, there's the Crappie Boys cell, and they'll be doing a ceremony there. There'll be a bit of a monologue, followed by a laying of the wreath and a playing of a slow air. So we're looking forward very much to that. It's just one part of a programme of events that's happening right across the estuary. We're binding the estuary together, both sides, Alan, because we have a common interest in developing the estuary. And so kicking off in Duncannon, but also going across to Passage East, where we'll have the cockle women on the beach doing the traditional business of picking up cockle shells and telling the story of the cockle women and how they eked out an existence in the 19th century, having enough wherewithal to pick up those cockles, go to Waterford City and sell them. So the estuary is binding together. The communities are coming together to do everything we can to develop it.
0: I want you to come back, because Pat is here, Pat Kent, and we know where you jest, but Pat is also really enthusiastic about this ring of hook he talks about. And I want to talk to both of you just after 11, because we have time. Okay. We factored in time to do this, because I went with Aidan's package a little bit earlier this morning. But just in relation to Heritage and the crappies, can you talk to me about the crappies? Because you brought me on a tour of the fort, and Julie then covered the actual official launch. So I was there in the fort the day with Alan FitzHenry as well. Right. Yeah. The crappies fascinates me, so maybe that'll be a nice little story to take us up
10: to. So the 1798, the rebellion, the famous rebellion of 1798, the Crappie Boys were the farm workers who, in order to demonstrate their protest, cropped the back of their hair. They all had long hair in the day as a sign of resistance. And they were part of the 98 rebellion. They were captured. They were kept imprisoned, and then they were
0: and
10: hanged.
0: Some of those cells are still here in the development of the fort.
10: They are. So where we'll be doing the ceremony on Saturday is on top of that famous or infamous cell, because those poor men were ultimately hanged, slaughtered, killed by the British garrison, and some of them are interred over in Crook on the other side of the estuary. So that, again, that's a connection historically between the two sides of the estuary, which is very important. But their role in the rising was a very important role. These were the pikemen. People would know them as the pikemen. We call them the Crappie Boys because of their dress and their haircut, which was part of the resistance.
0: Yeah, the other aspect of this that I meant to mention, and someone said to me as we were driving down here today, just mention to one of the local people out in the community, that stretch of road all the way from Wexford right up to Duncannon, it is so straight. Is it true that that was used? They used to march the British troops in on that road?
10: Yes, it was deliberately built for that purpose. If you think back to the Roman times when they built the Via Appia, it's the same idea. The British had this idea of having this straight road all the way in from Wexford town to this to the promontory on which the fort now sits in the Elizabeth I's time, that's the 16th century. That road was built deliberately to allow for the rapid advancement of troops up and down the route.
0: There's so much to talk about here. Just before we head to the news at the Wexford News Centre with Siobhan, just an update on the fort since I was last there.
10: So it's going from strength to strength, Alan. We have more developments going on, and we're putting more events on in the fort. So, for example, during Heritage Week, we'll have events such as roping of fishing nets. There'll be free tours of the fort during the weekdays, and there'll be other events taking place in the fort right throughout Heritage Week. So the more we do in the fort, the more we get footfall into the fort and people get curious about it and take the tour and have a good look around.
0: And what sort of a summer season have you been having here? What's the footfall been like into Duncannon?
10: Very strong, very strong. We had the festival 2 weeks ago. It was a great success. We had upwards of 1,000 people in the village, which we don't see very often. We could barely cope with the volume of people. So the football's been, as always with any place in the summer, it's been up and down, but it's been, on the average, it's been very high indeed. And the businesses have all done well as a consequence.
0: And there's been tremendous work done on the beach. Just an update on the beach. When will it be back open to the public?
10: Well, it's an unfortunate blip. We hope very soon. We hope it'll be...
0: You got the blue flag.
10: We got the blue flag, and the blip we've just experienced, we hope will be as rare as the eclipse that we're seeing tonight.
0: Yeah, and we'll talk more about that as well. But you'll come back to me, and Pat is here as well. We've so many more people to meet here from this wonderful outside broadcast setting of Duncannon. We're directly outside Roach's Bar and Restaurant. Do pop down and say hello to us. We'll be back after we head to the Wexford News Centre with Siobhan.
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0: Good morning, Mix, coming to you live from beautiful Duncannon, directly outside Roach's Bar and Restaurant here in the heart of Duncannon Village. We've had some wonderful people pop up and say hello to us, and you're more than welcome to drop down and say hello to us here. But right now, let's get another little bit of live music. We're going back to Cathy and to James. What have you got lined up for us this time, Cathy?
1: We're going to sing Perfect by Ed Sheeran.
0: Okay, here we go then. And what a perfect day it is for this. It's James Power and Cathy Cairns and Ed Sheeran's Perfect.

0: tonight. Wasn't that beautiful? Well done. James, just remind us where you're gigging again soon.
1: Oh, thank you. Well, the next one will be at St. Moog's Open Day in Featherdon-Sea Sunday afternoon. But there'll be loads of other acts up there with the Feathered Music and Song Club and a few other lots and lots of bits and pieces on there all day. But we're on from 3 till 3:30, isn't it?
0: And you have a website, I take it, because people listening to you are going to say, where can we get these people to play for us?
2: Absolutely. We are a wedding duo, and we are K&J Wedding Duo on Instagram, Facebook and TikTok. And our website name is knjweddingduo.ie.
0: I think after two beautiful songs from both of you here today, I think it was only fair that we give you a chance to say that. Pat Kent.
3: Alan Corcoran.
0: The sun comes to Pat Kent, and Pat Kent brings the sun with him.
3: Ah, gee, thanks, Alan.
0: You have a dream for this entire area, but first of all, focus in on Duncannon for me.
3: Well, the dream is coming true for Duncannon, for Defna, because about 4 or 5 years ago, this wasn't a great place to be. There was that shops closed down, the post office closed down. There was a general air of, despondency around the place.
0: And what happened? What changed?
3: I think basically a lot of it was down to getting the Feathered Community Development mixed up with Duncannon Village Renewal. They stopped calling it Renewal, and a lot of work has gone in. And as you make your way along, like from Wallace's Duncannon Holiday Park over there, and make your way along, I mean, the development, the houses, everything has been done. And not to mention, I know Sue and Dee are going to kill me for this, but they just got another booking, by the way, lads, for the opening of Blue Moon Gifts passed away. And then the restaurants, the Shoreline Roaches Theatre Tavern, or the Theatre Strand Tavern, the beach, fantastic. I learned to drive on this beach.
0: Did you?
3: Yeah. I think most people in the area would come down here, yeah, even nowadays, I think, and do a run on the beach.
0: Now talk to me about this vision you have about linking up the whole area.
3: Well, you see, a lot of emphasis is on the Hoop Peninsula. You know, the lighthouse, the Hoop Peninsula. But there's only one road in to the lighthouse. Yeah. There's a 5 kilometre stretch there, and it's very hard to, pass and do whatever. But apart from that, most promotions centre on that stretch and the Hoog Lighthouse, whereas, like, it's the whole area. I mean, for me, the Ring of Hoog is something that was used years ago in promotions for tourism and that, and it's kind of fell by the way. So my idea is to bring that back and even include the likes of Kilmore Quay, coming along that way, into Wellington Bridge, onto Tintern and Salt Mills, into Feathered, onto the Bag and Bun, Carrin Ivan, then out to the Hoog, obviously, and then come back from the Hoog, do a circle and come in through here, and then go up to Ross.
0: You have the community support. You're going to need funding. You're going to need government support for something like this.
3: Well, I'm doing this on my own bat, hoping that it just works. I got no funding from anybody.
0: This is your vision. This is your dream.
3: Yeah, it's my little baby, shall I say. And I'm back here now living full time. My father's family had a house up near where Julie is living, the end house on the corner up here. Julie, it used to be a little small craft shop after they sold it. Yeah. But they were there in the 50s and the 60s, the Kent St. Clair. But this place has just come on. It's just brilliant to come down here for a walk on the beach, go for a swim, and then to the harbour as well. And eating here has become an absolute delight. You have Roaches, you have Aya Pizza over here, and then you have the Strand Tavern over there, and then the Wild Rose Cafe.
0: So there's a warm welcome here.
3: Huge warm welcome. But it has improved so much. And as I said, the fort, yeah. I mean, that's going to be massive. That is such a unique location.
0: All right, Pat, you definitely could get a job with Fall to Ireland.
3: No, I'm after your job, Alan.
0: No, that's okay. Listen, we're going to take a short break after that. I do want to mention Shine a Light. I haven't mentioned that yet. This week's Shine a Light with Siobhan Murphy, we're celebrating International Youth Day by putting the spotlight firmly on the incredible young people helping to shape the future of County Wexford. Along with the FDYS chair, Kieran Donoghue, we're going to hear from Aaron and Mick, two exceptional young people who chat about their achievements, challenges, hopes and ambitions. And